0: Ringo Starr is 86 years old. He still looks and sounds incredible. He looks like maybe he might be in his 60s. There is something to be said for clean living if we use Ringo as an example. He is taking the All-Star Band back out on the road starting later this month for a run of tour dates that you can see at the UCR websites. Matt Wardlaw, who is ready for some cool Tom Petty news? We're going to talk about it a bit later this hour. So let's roll onward with Ultimate Classic Rock.
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2: 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And you could win it all. The highway to 25K is coming. Enter the highway beginning this Thursday at 8.05 a.m.
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Speaking of Tom Petty and the Heartbreakers, I've been listening to the audio version of Mike Campbell's great memoir, which is called Heartbreaker. Of course, coming up there in Gainesville, Florida, the guys had a real melting pot of music that included Lynyrd Skynyrd. And of course, outside of Florida, they were also hearing a lot from bands like the Allman Brothers Band. And every time I talk to any of these guys, it's really kind of an amazing thing. All of the music that they had access to at the time that ultimately helped to mold who they became as a band. And of course, that is true for us as well as music fans, whether it's Lynyrd Skynyrd or a band like Skid Row. We are everything that's around us and in our eyes and ears, aren't we? This is Ultimate Classic Rock.

If you missed the news, there's a 50th anniversary edition of Boston's legendary debut album announced recently. It's going to be out next year. You can pre-order that now. Among other things, it will have a stack of the demos that Tom Scholz made for the record. And look, I know those bootlegs have been out there for a lot of years, but you all know the kind of nerd that you're dealing with here, and I am all in for that 50th anniversary Boston set. Give it to me, and let me give you this. It's ultimate classic rock with requested Chili Peppers.

0: We'll dig into that news about Tom Petty and the Heartbreakers. I know that some of you are quite excited. 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This is Ultimate Classic Rock. 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

0: Okay, so I promised you all some exciting Tom Petty news tonight, and if you've not heard about this, you're going to dig this news, I think. As you might know, November of 2026 is the 50th anniversary, officially, of the debut album from Tom Petty and the Heartbreakers, so the folks at Petty Legacy have announced they're putting out a box set that will celebrate not just that debut album, but they're taking a big, huge, deep dive into the 70s history of Tom Petty and the Heartbreakers, and also the pre-fame band that Tom and some of the members were involved with, Mudcrutch. The box set is called Origins 1971 to 1978. That's going to be out November 6th, featuring a total of 5 albums with a ton of previously unreleased material. You can scope out all the details regarding the box set at the UCR website. And we're going to hear a song from the box set as well a little bit later. But I spoke with Heartbreakers drummer Stan Lynch for a conversation that you're going to hear more from on a future edition of the program. And Stan told me that this new box set delivered an experience for him that was personally meaningful for reasons that go beyond the music itself.
1: Well, oddly enough, I do not have

0: I do not have the box set yet. So, but I sat with the guys a couple months ago, and we got to listen to what some of the remastering and remixing was. And the takeaway for me is that it's just on a personal level, it's always so good to just be with those cats. So that really, everything else, I don't, it's like, that's the biggest light in the room, is that, wow, they're here and they're still my friends and they're cool. And then listening to the music with them, for me, the most invigorating thing is to watch their reaction to the music, because I love people watching, you know, so, and they're my favorite people. So watching them react to the music is really a soulful thing for me after all these decades, you know.
1: That's drummer Stan Lynch of Tom Petty and the Heartbreakers. And as I mentioned, we're going to hear some music from the new box set, Origins 1971 to 1978, a bit later. Right now, let's go back to the Into the Great Wide Open album for this one on Ultimate Classic Rock.

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You know, KISS fans, how much money do they think we have? Do they think that our middle names are disposable income? That would be weird to have that as your middle name, disposable income. But let's move on. There's a new KISS box set that was just announced earlier this week for their Rock and Roll Over album. That is their fifth studio record. As many of you know, it is celebrating its 50th anniversary, November 11th. And about a week prior to that, KISS is going to unleash

a massive box set featuring 100 previously unreleased tracks, plus a new 2026 remix of the whole album in addition to the original mix. And among the goodies, we're going to get to hear 18 previously unreleased songs recorded during the band's 1977 shows in Tokyo, which, as you might know, they intended to put that out as their second live album at the time, but those recordings ended up going on the shelf. November 6th is when that set will be released. And let's go back to the Rock and Roll Over album for this one on Ultimate Classic Rock.

0: Rockin' in the Free World, Neil Young put out the Freedom album in 1989, which had that song on it, a tune which has become a classic moment in his catalog and in what we've come to know as standard Neil Young operating procedure. He was back with a new record this month in 1990 called Ragged Glory. And if you need a good place to jump in with the godfather of grunge, as people started calling him in the 90s, those two albums are not a bad place to start when it comes to the later material from his career, which is also now more than 35 years old. And Ragged Glory, as you might remember, has a song on it that I can't even tell you what it is here on the radio. It's got that type of song title, but there's an element of mystery for you to figure out. You're welcome. It's Wardlaw. We will hear Van Halen and more as we continue with Ultimate Classic Rock.
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I'm going to admit, I was more than a bit disappointed. Of course, Alex Van Halen and David Lee Roth reunited weeks ago for a TED Talk event in Fargo, North Dakota. They have been promising us that we would get to see the video of the event, and they did release it earlier this week, but it's heavily edited, less than 20 minutes.

minutes of the whole thing. And I think that's a bummer for historical purposes and as Van Halen fans in general that we are not getting the whole thing. But Diamond Dave and Alex being back in the same room is something that I don't think any of us thought that we were ever going to see. So there is at least some visible proof that it happened. So you can watch that at Ultimate Classic Rock if you haven't seen it. A public service announcement from your friend Wardlaw. Here's Requested REO. It's UCR.

0: Origins 1971 to 1978 is the name of the new box set that's going to be out November 6th, celebrating 50 years of Tom Petty and the Heartbreakers. And we heard a bit from Heartbreakers drummer Stan Lynch earlier about the box set itself. And in a moment, I want to play you the first single, a previously unreleased song called Parade of Loons that the band recorded as they were getting ready to record their second album, You're Gonna Get It, one of my favorite album titles of all time. And the song itself was inspired by their growing fame and the Parade of Loons, aka fans, that the band found themselves starting to deal with as a result of that developing fame. Stan shares his memories.
1: Well, I remember what triggered the writing of the song was the actual Parade of Loons. And I can't really remember recording it, but I remember at the time thinking it had a cool groove. And anytime Tom was at the mic, it was bound to be a fun experience, you know? Even as a boy and not knowing the level of his ability yet, I don't know if any of us knew our abilities yet, but in retrospect, you go, wow, that's great. It's like reading.

0: a diary entry, you know.
1: That's Stan Lynch of Tom Petty and the Heartbreakers. And let's go back with Stan to the moment when the fame was exploding that led eventually to the song Parade of Loons.
0: It's the boiling frog, man. You don't know. You know what I mean? It's the water felt warm. The last thing I remember was like, wow, it was cold. Then it went warm. And then it was 1994. You know what I mean? So I can't really tell you. It seemed like a very natural evolution. And for everybody in the band, it's also, there's sort of an addictive quality to all of success where no matter what you have, you always assume you should have more or could have more. And it's not until later in life you realize, holy crap, that was a lot. There was a lot going on. And I find the whole, you know, I rarely look back. I don't live there. You know, I always just assume the coolest thing I'm going to do is tomorrow morning. So looking back is always, there's a yin and yang to all of it, you know? You know, Father Time, the undisputed champion, you know? It's like he gets everybody. But what a great run. I feel so, gratitude is what I usually get when I get together with those cats and listen to the music. That's what I really hear in my mind. I go, boy, you guys, lucky boys, you know?
1: So there's a bit of the backstory for you all again. Origins 1971 to 1978 is the box set that's going to be out November 6th with a bunch of unreleased material from both Tom's years with the Heartbreakers and Mudcrutch, as well as a previously unreleased live concert. And that is just the tip of it all when it comes to this box, which we will talk much more about on future editions of this program. We'll hear further music from the box set as well. But as I've mentioned, you can find all of the information about the box set, Origins 1971 to 1978 by Tom Petty and the Heartbreakers, at the UCR website. But here, we love the music, so let's hear Parade of Loons right now on Ultimate Classic Rock.

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I promised you we would ring the bells of hell. I keep those kinds of promises, no matter how ominous and sinister they might seem. It is Wardlaw. Supertramp has a new official website. Where could it be located? Well, how about this? Supertramp.com is where they recently launched that, and hopefully they will eventually have some vintage merch there. Let's get some of those classic Supertramp concert tees reprinted at the very least. 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

1979, see if you can send your brain back nearly 50 years to that moment. And if your brain cells start locking up a little bit, we can help here in this hour with the 9 at 9. Blondie, of course, but it was also the fall of 1979 when you might have gone to the record store at the end of November to bring home a double album by Pink Floyd that now we all know that double album very well. And I promise you do too. I do. I promise you. It's Ultimate Classic Rock.

0: If you're just joining us, we're trying to knock some memories loose tonight on the 9 at 9 by revisiting 1979. And of course, My Sharona, for some of us, hits in a couple of different spots. The OG moment there at the end of the 70s. And then again, also for some of us, we dug the 90s resurgence when My Sharona and other songs like Tempted by Squeeze got a whole new life thanks to the movie Reality Bites, which remains a favorite in my world. And maybe the same is true in yours. It's ultimate classic rock.
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The summer in 1979 is when we got In Through the Outdoor, the eighth, and as it happens, unfortunately, the final proper studio album from Led Zeppelin prior to John Bonham's untimely death. It's Matt Wardlaw. This is the 9 at 9, where each night at this time, we dig through our alleged memory banks and pull out 9 songs all connected by a particular theme. Remember, you can send me your picks for the 9 at 9. Just pick a theme, pick 9 songs connected to that theme. 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That is W-A-R-D-L-A-W, just like it sounds. 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We are going to hear our next listener submission tomorrow night on the program, by the way, and I can't wait to see what you come up with. So get cracking. It's Ultimate Classic Rock.

We're so excited that Triumph is coming back around this fall for leg number two of their 50th anniversary tour, the Rock and Roll Machine Reloaded. It's going to hit the road starting November 17th in Grand Rapids. And if you have plans to follow the tour, the good news is that's going to wrap up December 12th in San Diego. So maybe bring your beachwear just in case. This is the 9 at 9, and it's Ultimate Classic Rock.

The end of 1978 is when that one was released as a single here. The UK had to wait a little bit longer, February of 1979, for that, the third and final offering from Foreigner's second album, Double Vision. It's Matt Wardlaw. We will wrap up tonight's 1979 9 at

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We've all got a few fantasies left, don't we? It's Matt Wardlaw. We are going to hit the concert trail next with UCR Backstage. But first, let's do this one from Skynyrd. It's Ultimate Classic Rock.

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You can always tell when the holidays are coming because they start to announce 8 million box sets. I've already told you about a couple of things to look forward to. Let's add another one. The Bob Dylan Rolling Thunder Review 1976 live recordings. That's going to be out November 6th on 39 CDs. 371 never-before-heard tracks. Vinyl fans, you'll be able to get a condensed version of that. You'll get Bob's concert from Fort Worth

0: recorded in May of 1976. They're putting that out separately as a special 3-LP set. And we are actually listening to some music from that concert in Fort Worth. Here's another one. It's Ultimate Classic Rock.
1: Oh,

0: My high school definitely was not cool enough to host concerts from any big name artists or rock bands, but in 1978, Elvis Costello performed live at Hollywood High School. I'm here to tell you that close to 50 years later, Elvis and his band, The Impostors, sounded absolutely killer. He is in the midst of playing the final concerts on the Radio Soul Tour, which highlights, as he told the crowd, the early songs of Elvis Costello. And if you've seen Elvis and the guys before, you know it's a good rock show. But they have been taking it to the next level with Charlie Sexton on guitar. It was so cool to see Charlie rip it up with Elvis and the Impostors over the weekend. So if you have a chance to get out and see one of the last few shows, including Riot Fest this weekend in Chicago, definitely do what you can to make that happen. Let's tell them that Wardlaw sent you from Ultimate Classic Rock.
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2: 25K, 25 grand, $25,000. 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And you could win it all. 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

This next song was the first single from Tom Petty and the Heartbreakers' third album, Damn the Torpedoes, and Tom had first recorded the song back in 1974 with Mudcrutch and considered giving it away to the Jay Giles Band, and boy, aren't we glad that he didn't do that. Here is Tom on UCR.

0: here's another one that makes you say...
1: Yeah.

Here's another book for you book lovers. John Mellencamp, The Songbook, 50 Years of Song and Poetry. That is the new book from Mr. Mellencamp, out later this month, September 29th, and it has a foreword by Stephen King. According to John's website, it features previously unpublished images and the words behind the music. They say this is more than a songbook. It's both a portrait and a soundtrack to modern America for fans, musicians, and collectors alike. This is the essential volume, they say, on one of the nation's most iconic voices and songwriters. As you all know, if you got to see it, John's tour this past summer was awesome, so I can't wait to get a look at this book as well. It's Wardlaw. Here's requested.

He may not know the difference between a pigskin or a pork rind, but he knows his rock and roll. That's Ultimate Classic Rock with Matt Wardlaw.

0: You got to keep your eyes peeled for that kind of stuff. It can be a bit hazardous, I hear. It's your erstwhile pal, Wardlaw. We have just one more hour together. Just one more. We will hear Bryan Adams before we get out of this one. It's Ultimate Classic Rock.
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This is kind of cool. Bryan Adams' longtime collaborator Jim Vallance will be on hand to help honor Loverboy next week at the Canadian Songwriters Hall of Fame. And Jim helped Bryan write every song on the multi-platinum worldwide smash, Reckless, including the song that we just heard. I would say the guys did pretty well, right? Let's finish off this hour with one more.

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you missed the show last night, the good news is that Journey may be ending their Final Frontier tour allegedly here at the end of the year, but they have booked their first show of 2027 at the annual Stagecoach Festival. Among the many other names, Diamond David Lee Roth and Tedeschi Trucks Band, a couple other names who will be part of it. Matchbox 22 for you 90s music lovers. 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

0: 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Be here or else. It's pretty direct, isn't it? You're welcome as always, and I remain your favorite Wardlaw here at Ultimate Classic Rock.
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They're calling it a catastrophic 100-year storm as far as the magnitude of the storm that hit Toronto at the beginning of September. And as a result, AC/DC had to cancel their plans to play in Toronto tonight because of the terrible damage to Rogers Stadium, where they were set to perform. Even though it happened a couple of weeks ago, the damage was so severe that officials quickly realized there was just no way to safely move forward with the AC/DC concert. And we appreciate the concern, right? Which means there are now just three more concerts left on the Power Up Tour Sunday night. They will be in Winnipeg, and then the last two concerts will be in New York and Philly. And that concert in Philly, wrapping things up, happens September 29th. Are you going to get to go to the show? Let me know. Let's hit the 90s button one more time for this from Bush. It's UCR.

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sets that Def Leppard's been putting out for the past several years. They are up to volume 4, and this is not the moment where Def Leppard turns into Black Sabbath. Instead, it's a box set that collects all of their most recent albums, plus 3 CDs of rarities, including their version of Revolution by the Beatles, which they recorded for a television commercial, but then it wasn't used for the commercial, so it's never been released until now. November 13th is when that box set is out, and let's hear that version of Revolution right now on UCR.

We're packing up our things not to go anywhere out of state. I don't know about you, but I'm going to go get some shut eye. And unless you're one of my third shifters out there, you should probably get some rest too, unless you've perfected sleeping on the job like some of the folks that we've all known over the years. Let's be honest. Maybe you've been one of those people. Before we go, though, I'm going to do two more just for you here at Ultimate Classic Rock.

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Thanks for that, Joe and Jed. And thanks to all of you for spending your night with us. We'll be back at it tomorrow evening. And until then, thank you to producer Eric. That is our cue to take the money and run. Steve Miller Band on Ultimate Classic Rock. Good night, everybody.

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1: Imagine a highway with no tolls, no traffic, no roadblocks, and no construction. 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
1: Imagine a highway with no tolls, no traffic, no roadblocks, and no construction. 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

0: 19th. 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
1: Hi, I'm Mother Susan. In a world that feels divided, St. John's Episcopal Church is rooted in loving Jesus and loving our neighbor. There's space for you here. Doubts are okay, questions are welcome. Please come as you are. We believe at St. John's that small acts of love can truly change lives.
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0: Chains.
1: Is that from the Unplugged?
0: Yes, it is.
1: That's a good little tune right there. Mm-hmm. I like it. Dwyer and Michael show here. Good morning, Thursday. Huh, weird rain again.
0: It's going to stay that way today, probably tomorrow, probably Saturday.
1: Just went to Menards to get the rest of my arc-making material. So I got some really long nails, got all the animals that I need. Should have it all built by the time we got to float away. There's a new preparation taking place for the Olympics in 2032.
0: Which one are they going with?
1: Well,
0: preparation H.
1: It's a it's going to be. Do you know where the Olympics are going to be in 32?
0: L.A.
1: They are going to be in Australia. For at least some of the events, the International Olympic Committee just endorsed the Fitzroy River course for the rowing that will take place in 2032. One problem.
0: Rowing?
1: Yes.
0: Okay.
1: It is infested with alligators. It is one of the most populated alligator rivers in the world.
0: This should make for a pretty extreme and exciting Olympic Games.
1: You get the gold medal if you win, silver if you're in second, you get bronze in third, and you get eaten if you're in fourth.
0: You get the bronze casket.
1: Not quite fast enough. That's why you're just bones. The news broke yesterday. The International Olympic Committee's assessment of the course was completed, and they said that the Fitzroy exactly personifies what the rowing event means to the Olympics. It's a long, flat river. They got to get the alligators out of it, right? Like, I mean, you don't set up bleachers or anything by the side of the river for people to watch, but still, you can't have a bunch of people go into a alligator infested area.
0: Well, I don't know why not, because all the swimming events are going to be, there's going to be piranhas in there. See if we can't get those times up there, man.
1: Swim faster! I was unaware that they were going to host this event in Australia. 2032, at least, and I don't, maybe it's like a, is the Olympics getting to be such a difficult thing to host that they're doing it like,
0: oh yeah,
1: World Cup.
0: You got to spend billions and billions of dollars to build everything brand new. Right. And I think the Olympics aren't special anymore because they happen too often. You know what I mean? It used to be they still are every 4 years, but when they staggered them, because if you had the Summer Olympics in a year, then you knew the Winter Olympics were coming
1: up. Yep.
0: Or vice versa. Now it's like it all runs together. It's sort of like politics. We just had an election.
1: Yeah.
0: Quit running.
1: This again? Didn't we just do this? I think you're not far off. I can't remember when they decided to divide it. Probably because the television audience had a lot to do with it. But you're right. Now it seems like you just get over celebrating whatever your country's Olympic winner was for one particular sport. And they're already talking, and whatever network has the rights to broadcast it, well, they're gonna wring every last drop out of it. So as soon as one Olympiad is over, the networks are clamoring about, okay, guess what's coming up in just 19 short months away? We're here at our Olympic studio.
0: Well, wait, put out the fire, or what do you call it? The flame from the last one. Pick up your garbage.
1: The International Olympic Committee and the World Rowing and Paddle Worldwide both back the Australian venue, the World Rowing and Paddle Worldwide. What do you suppose, like, this has got to be the biggest news they've ever had, right? I mean,
0: that there's alligators in our pool.
1: Well, when they first got together,

0: Yeah, we're going to be the we're the worldwide rowing and paddle vent. We decide. So there's like four guys and they made a club. It's like you and your treehouse when you were a kid.
1: Yeah.
0: We're the official club. So yeah, be careful. Good luck to all the rowers and hope you keep all your fingers and such.
1: The premier of Queensland said the river, what's the name of it? The Fitzroy?
0: Yes.
1: It's a crocodile habitat.
0: Mm-hmm.
1: The premier said the Olympic committee came, did its assessment, and it passed with flying colors.
0: Do you know why? Because even though it's a crocodile, an alligator habitat, it has swift currents, which they think will keep the alligator attacks down.
1: Really? Uh-huh. Did you know that there's something called the canoe sprint?
0: Mm-mm.
1: I don't know if that's a cellular network or a cologne or what. Mm. The canoe sprint. Pass with flying colors.
0: Mm-hmm.
1: Mm-hmm. They started pitching this thing as a regional river for rowing events March of 2025. Yes, it's a crocodile habitat. There's, have you seen the signs? It's all over.
0: Yeah.
1: Danger.
0: Mm-hmm.
1: You know, like the sign where there's a deer crossing? The sign for the crocodile thing down there, it's a crocodile, like an 8-bit, like from Frogger.
0: Okay, right.
1: But its mouth is open.
0: Does it have a leg in it?
1: Not anymore.
0: Critics of the Fitzroy River say that heavy silt loads would demand constant dredging and repairs to keep it an Olympic standard course. Nothing about the crocodiles? That's your issue? Oh, yeah, man, there's so much silt in there. There's no way they're going to be able to row effectively. That's your complaint?
1: It says right here along the banks, danger. Crocodiles inhabit this area. Attacks cause injury or death.
0: Mm-hmm.
1: Do not enter the water. Well, that's why they gave you a boat.
0: Right.
1: If you fall out of the boat, it's a 2-second penalty and you're dead. Keep away from the edge of the water.
0: Okay.
1: Do not clean fish near the water's edge.
0: Mm-hmm. And what size boat do they recommend for safety? Is it the smallest possible boat you could ever be in? Is that the one they're like, oh yeah, you're fine. You're fine. Crocodiles eat those plastic boats for dinner. Well, good luck, Olympians. And if you're an Olympian and you worked your whole life toward this, you know, you're probably in 8th grade right now, right? And you just started rowing. And your coach is like, yeah, you know what? You keep working and maybe you too will have a chance to go to the Olympics and get eaten by a crocodile.
1: That's right.
0: While the music's playing and your flag is up over you, it's just your eyeballs and your feet.
2: So the 2028 is in LA. The 2032 is this one. So you're saying you've got 6 years to this Olympic. They can put some DDT in the water or something, right?
1: Really? Thank you for the question. We got an even better, more environmentally friendly option.
0: Mm-hmm.
1: You know those guys, we have athletes who they need something to do when the snow melts. The dudes that ski and then they shoot. We're just going to put them along the course.
3: You could just switch them to water skis.
1: Yes. Why the long faces? They said this couldn't be done, but we did it. They're going to proceed with detailed planning, design, and construction for the competition. What? The river's already there. What are you?
0: They got to dredge it. I told you all the silt, man.
1: Yeah, but won't that screw up the... Oh, okay.
0: Is it possible to keep the crocodile appetite low? Before each event, you throw in chum. So you just throw in some spectators who can't swim.
1: What did I tell you? The sign says right there, no, don't.

0: clean fish.
1: Oh, my bad.
0: Near the water's edge. Here's the picture. The crocodile, his mouth is open. Wasn't there that one James Bond, was it Live and Let Die? Where they threw in all that chicken? The dude lost his hand. Remember that?
1: Yep.
0: Here's a guy swimming with a red hashtag through it. Oh, and the other thing, there's a safety, you know, one of those figures, like instead of children crossing or mm-hmm. children at play, this child, it looks like me, that's the figure that they did of me falling off the skis, except he's falling at the river's edge, and there's a crocodile right there. He's falling right into the mouth.
1: Is he falling? Is he falling out of a box labeled crocodile food?
0: He just falling right into his mouth. It's like they threw him a dog treat. Yes. Sit, speak. All right, here you go. Here's a swimmer. Bones and everything. That's great.
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0: Or crap. A load of what? Something.
1: It's either going to be the Hawkeyes or the Panthers. Literally. Thanks to our friends at Atlantic Coca-Cola Bottling for the tickets.
0: What time are we doing that?
1: 8 o'clock.
0: 8 o'clock.
1: In the morning.
0: In the morning.
1: One thing I learned.
0: Go Hawks.
1: Putting this little game together is I don't know the name of barely any actual trophies that teams win. Like everybody knows the football trophy, right? The pro football trophy. That's the
0: Super Bowl.
1: Lombardi trophy. Maybe not everybody knows it, but most of us know it as the Lombardi trophy. But there's a lot of names of a lot of trophies that I did not know. So
0: this is going to be a long game.
1: We're going to be in here a long time. No, we'll go.
0: Someone might not go at all.
1: We'll accept the watered down versions of what the trophies are called. We got to get the tickets given away in a smaller amount of time.
0: All right, so that's towards 8 o'clock this morning.
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1: Looks like all those ads you heard us play for the last 2 years did some good as the House approved the AM radio in cars bill.
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1: a couple of senators, including Ted Cruz and 60 others. 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
0: And that means radio works in the morning and not the PM.
1: I think they mean
0: the dial.
1: 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It's just kind of to prevent them from

0: getting rid of it. Like, I think Volvo and BMW are like, get rid of it. But the rest of the automakers are like, yeah, we already do that. So it's not that big of a deal. But nice to see the House of Representatives coming together in a bipartisan fashion for the important stuff.
1: But they did not cave to the in-car ashtray lobby.
0: And the cigarette lighter.
1: The cigarette lighter.
0: Right.
1: We won't go there. No. No, no, no. You mentioned, when we mentioned giving away the tickets for Dwyer's Dumb Game, Hawkeyes game. Have you noticed these bogus AI bot groups that look on Facebook, they look like they are clearly aligned with a school's football program or an alumni club or a fan base or... This, they pop up all the time, and they're doing a trick to get you to click on it. I don't know if you noticed this, but I saw this earlier this week, and I'm like, what? It'll say something like this with a red, like an emergency light on it. Game time updated. Game time updated.
2: That's going to grab the attention of some parents.
1: Mm-hmm.
0: And any fan of the program who want to watch the game, I suppose.
1: Updated. That's one of them. Here's another one. The Heartland Hawkeyes, which it looks official, right? This one says, game time moved. Important info below. And it's got all of the logos and everything on it. If you didn't know any better, have you seen that?
3: What are the Heartland Hawkeyes?
1: Nothing. It's got about 18 followers. Who cares? No, it's 6,000 followers.
2: So is their end goal to scam some money out of you or just to get
1: just
2: you to...
1: Just the clicks.
2: The click.
1: I need all the Hawkeye fans to check in. Game time moved. No, it didn't. So you click here, game time update. You scroll, scroll, scroll, scroll. Now this says, oh, here it is, the update, 4 p.m. Eastern time.
0: Thank you.
1: So that's also 3 p.m. Central time. I see something like that, and I'm like, oh, gosh, I hope I remember to set the DVR, although it should, if you set it to record all, it would. In-state games can carry unusual emotional weight. The players know each other. The families know each other. High school teammates are now opponents. Is that all AI written crap?
3: Oh, yeah. There's thousands and thousands of those pages out there. And all they are is they're farming clicks to make money from Facebook. Just genius. If I didn't have morals, I wouldn't be working here. I'd be doing that, sitting back with my feet up.
1: Wow.
0: So Hairball's level of morality is the baseline. Just throwing that out there.
1: Right. Non-morals, working here morals. But a lot of them are connected with whatever this is. The Hawkeyes or college football, just one example. It could be anything. And then it goes back to like a news outlet. But it's like, this one is Rise Core.
0: Mm-hmm.
1: The day's stories ranked while the light comes up. We've got all of the news that you need.
3: And that's just them trying to make themselves
1: look like a news outlet.
0: Right. Yep. And I haven't seen it with regard to the Hawkeyes, but I'm not a big, like my Facebook algorithm doesn't locate Hawkeye stories for me, but they do for the Bears. The exact same thing. Bears Nation.
1: Yeah.
0: Here's the latest you need to know on somebody's contract.
1: Yep.
0: And I'm like, contract? Everybody's contract is, they already played a game. They're already under contract.
1: And it's those pages like that that keep on reporting that, it's a shame that we have.

0: to say goodbye to William the Refrigerator Perry. He dies every other week.
1: or they don't even mention him in the article. It's just, it is weird, and it's, you're right, Hairball. It's definitely low moraled posting, but, you know, there's people who are trying to separate you from your money every day. That's what they wake up with the intention of doing. And now they just have a whole new set of tools to do it. And unfortunately, it's your own passion for a sports team.
0: Or it doesn't necessarily have to be a sports team. It could be anything.
1: Mm-hmm.
0: I'm glad I'm not the only one who saw that because of, like, what? Put those red sirens, the emergency flashers. And are those the things that are supposed to bypass the algorithm?
2: No, it should knock you down.
0: Okay. Knocked it right down to my level, basically. Right. Well, that's good. Today in rock history, coming up in just a moment.
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4: In the news now, two people are injured after a crash on Highway 20 in Dubuque County Wednesday morning. The Iowa State Patrol said the driver of an SUV was crossing Highway 20 from Cox Springs Road around 7:30, and they failed to yield and were hit by another SUV. Both drivers were taken to the hospital. The extent of their injuries is unclear. And the Piasta City Council is meeting to discuss a potential data center ordinance. Council members are set to hear presentations from Alliant Energy and Maquoketa Valley Electric Cooperative on data center issues. The agenda includes reviewing citizen survey results and considering whether to hire a consultant to help draft the ordinance. Discussion of extending the data center moratorium is also scheduled. I'm Elizabeth Kling. For these stories and more, be sure to watch News 7 KWWL or log on to KWWL.com.
5: ABC News, I'm Sherry Preston. Canada and Europe looking to get closer together. A day after the EU proposed allowing Canada into the alliance as its first associate member, Canadian Prime Minister Mark Carney spoke today.
6: Canada welcomes this ambition. I will tell you, polling shows that an overwhelming majority of Canadians support much closer ties with Europe.
5: This comes in the midst of President Trump's trade war with Canada. He spoke out about the idea last night and leveled this warning.
7: If they do that, if I think it's at all a hostile act, I will put very serious tariffs or stop trading with Europe on many things.
5: Gas prices across America on the rise again, mostly because of the Iran war. This morning, averaging $4.44 a gallon, up 8 cents in one day, according to Gas Buddy. OpenAI now releasing details on what it says is a half dozen more instances of AI acting in unexpected or concerning ways of its AI models. This is ABC News.
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8: I'm KWWL meteorologist Brennan Libby. The rain and storms will wrap up quickly this morning, and skies are looking cloudy for today. We'll have highs around 72, along with a northeast breeze at 5 to 10 miles per hour. We're looking mostly cloudy overnight. The lows slip down to about 60, but rain and storms are likely for Friday in a couple of different rounds. We'll see mostly cloudy skies, highs around 69, and the winds are breezy from the southeast with more humidity. That's your Storm Alert Weather 7 forecast.
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0: 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The time change. 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
1: Okay.
0: Just because we got to give away the codes this morning. We start the codes for the 25 grand.
1: Son of a...
0: I don't want to confuse. 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
1: Okay, I got you.
0: All right, so time change. 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Constantine Maroulis is 51. He's the original American Idol rocker. I don't know what he's doing now, but he was the star in Broadway's Rock of Ages for a bit.
1: Original American Idol rocker?
0: Yeah, man, I'm a rocker. I got long hair.
1: It sounds familiar, but I can't picture the dude. That's okay.
0: Yeah,
1: I don't want to ruin his birthday.
0: Right. Jimmy Johnson is 51, one of the top drivers ever in NASCAR. Kevin Clash, the former voice of Elmo on Sesame Street, lost his gig after he was accused of having sex with several men when they were underage. Some jurisdictions call underage men boys.
1: But boys to men. You ever heard of them?
0: Yeah, I did. I love those guys.
1: Yeah.
0: Elvira, the Mistress of the Dark, is 75. Phil Jackson, the Zen master and retired Los Angeles and Bulls coach, is 80. Paul Benedict, he was Harry Bentley on the Jeffersons. Not really a British guy, but played one. Here's some junk that happened today in rock history. 1787, we're going way back. The U.S. Constitution was signed by a majority of the delegates attending the Constitutional Convention in Philadelphia, Pennsylvania. The reason it was signed by a majority of the delegates, but not all of the delegates, is not because they ran out of time or ink. It's because some of them are like, you know, guys, if this goes sideways, they'll kill us. They'll hang us. It's treason. So I'm with you, my boy. I'm with you.
1: I'd rather not sign.
0: Yeah. Yeah.
1: You know,
0: I'll be there if we win. You can bet on that. I'll be holding up a beer and everything. Okay. Woo! Love you, man.
1: So when they did the signing, were they handing out feathers? Like they hand out pens? When they, okay.
0: 1935, Brooklyn Dodgers outfield Len Konecki was killed while attempting a skyjacking. Konecki was furious that he had just been cut by the Dodgers, so he took his frustrations out on a flight over Canada while he was...
2: We're all going to Cuba. Everybody, sit down.
0: I'm not sure where he wanted the flight to go.
2: Cuba.
0: Okay, we'll say with Cuba.
2: This is me up front.
0: Somebody is saying Cuba in my earpiece. But while he was trying to take control of the plane... He was

0: hit in the head and killed.
1: I'm reading this right now.
0: In 1935, this happened. What was he hit with on a plane that killed him in 1935?
2: One of the Wright brothers.
1: 1935?
0: What did they even have on planes, right? It's just chairs and meal tray. Was it a meal tray?
1: It's got to be like a wrench or something.
0: It was a fire extinguisher. See you later.
1: So this says that he was trying to fly home with American Airlines, but got kicked off the flight in Detroit because he was drunk.
0: Okay.
1: So, as, you know, baseball players do, he hired a private plane to bring him to Buffalo. And then, while that was going, was when he tried to take over the controls.
0: Of a private plane?
1: Yeah.
0: That he hired?
1: Right. Can you just tell him, like, hey, actually, I changed my mind. Can we head to Cuba?
0: Right. They'll go anywhere you want. You hired him.
2: I'm looking at... I mean, it says, killed in flight in airplane, the Chicago Daily Tribune. And they didn't have a picture or photograph, obviously.
0: Right.
2: So they just went down to the guy that does the comics. All right, this is what we heard happen. Just draw it. Look at... It's the pilot turning around, and he's clubbing him over the head, reaching over the back seat. It's like Dad on a road trip.
0: Don't make me turn this around.
1: Does he have X's over his eyes?
2: I mean, look at the...
1: That's a pretty good drawing.
2: It looks like he...
1: Especially considering that was probably like a four-hour turnaround for him to draw that and get it to print.
2: To give you an idea, what a hijacking. You're probably thinking, you know, the cockpit with the cabin doors and everything. No, there's a dashboard, and you could see there's a spot where the pilot's legs go underneath, and there's a steering wheel, not a yoke.
0: Right. I'm doing the best I can. I'm drawing from memory here.
2: And Len Konecki. Okay, I think that's him. He's going after somebody who's not the pilot. He's beating him up. And then the pilot's got... This looks like a rolling pin, but you're telling me it's a fire extinguisher.
0: That's what they're saying.
2: And it's an open air cockpit. But all three of these people are wearing suits.
0: That's the way they did it in the 30s, man.
1: The pilot was tried on manslaughter charges, but then was acquitted.
0: I thought this was a commercial flight all this time. I've been reading that entry for Today in Rock History for probably 30 years, and nobody ever Googled it. Don't ever Google stuff in Today in Rock History, because you're going to find that it's not often correct. But that's amazing.
2: Konecki tried to get a hold of the plane's controls.
0: Wonder if he wanted to, like, ditch it.
2: There was Irwin Davis, who was another passenger, and the pilot, Bill Mulqueeney. Mulqueeney, fearing the plane might crash, got to the passenger, told him to
3: keep that guy quiet.
2: When Konecki, the baseball player, the Brooklyn Dodgers baseball player, started beating up Davis. Okay, it says here Davis hit Konecki with the fire extinguisher. That had no effect. That's when the pilot seized the fire extinguisher and hit him over the head with it.
0: What was Konecki's salary?
1: $12. What year was this? 1935?
0: 1935.
2: I bet it wasn't like a salary. It's probably per game.
0: Most Major League Baseball players' salary at this time hovered between $4,000 and $6,000 a year. Exceptional players could make between $10,000 and $15,000 a year based on bonuses and postseason play. Konecki was bought by the Dodgers from the Giants for $75,000. So the dude was rolling in it.

0: Then he got fired.
1: Well, yeah, you act up on a plane. They didn't have duct tape yet.
0: Right.
1: Everybody's hitting you over the head with a fire extinguisher.
0: So he chartered this plane, but this wasn't him chartering it. He got onto a charter plane, like with other guys, sort of like the Buddy Holly flight, right? Like, we got six seats on this plane. We're going to Buffalo. Who wants on board? It was much less formal in the 30s to fly. You could just show up at an airport and wait till a pilot arrived and ask him if he could fly you somewhere.
1: Okay, it says that first he tried to board an American Airlines plane, proceeded to get drunk, and then was kicked off. That's when he's like, fine, I'll just charter my own plane. Now I could drink everything.
0: Yeah. And I
1: will.
0: All
1: the booze. Whatever, the aviation fuel.
0: Whatever's in this fire extinguisher.
1: Whatever's in your pants.
0: I'm drinking
1: everything. Okay, now this says there were several versions of what actually happened. Fight breaks out between Konecki, the baseball player, the passenger, and then the pilot. So this plane is just flying. There's nobody at the controls. And everybody, it's like a Three Stooges skit. Oh. And ultimately, the Brooklyn Dodgers bender, the ultimate bender, he was beaten to death on the plane. All right, now, where are we going? I want to go home.
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0: Dwight. Dwyer Michael 632.
1: Who is Mr. Bone? The answer is not cool, so maybe I should just tell you because it's going to ruin the song for you.
0: Well, Jason says, I don't think this Mr. Bone they're singing about is an actual person.
1: It is an actual person.
0: Mr. Bone?
1: Mm-hmm. That's what Jack Russell called his appendage. So he's singing about himself and his own D in the third person. That's like David Copperfield talking about himself in the... Yeah, man, she likes to rock with Mr. Bone, if you know what I mean. Yeah, we all know what you mean.
0: Didn't Tommy Lee do that in the dirt?
1: Yeah, like...
0: Are you ready to meet him?
1: I mean, we all have nicknames, right, for our junk, but don't refer to it in the third person right, when you're talking about yourself.
0: Doesn't get a salutation at the beginning. Dear sir or madam.
1: That was great, White. We're Dwyer and Michaels. Thanks for tuning in this morning.
0: Some pieces of information I didn't need,
1: Dwyer. I'm sorry. You know what? I was going to say that, and I thought, you know what? This is the kind of thing Michael says and ruins a song for people.
0: I don't ruin it.
1: And I thought I wouldn't say anything about it, but then Jason had to write in and screw us over. It's your fault, Jason, the other truck driver.
0: I think that was his name when he would check into hotels and things like that.
1: I think that would become obvious after the first album.
0: He's with that band? That great. He's a real dick. They trashed the room. Look at this. Oh, I get it. He's so much of a dick, he named his penis and checks his penis in to a hotel suite.
1: I need an adjoining room from my junk.
0: Your junk? Yes, Mr. Bone.
1: Mr. Bone.
0: He's my traveling companion.
1: He should be on the register there. Now, if he can hold a pen, that's a totally different story. Props to you.
0: Sir, it has to stay on your lap or tuck it under the seat in front of you. Fine.
1: Can I give you a weird story that I don't think is 100% told yet, but will be by some type of mini documentary? I don't know if you heard about this. There's this car show that happens throughout the summer in different towns. It's called Cars and Coffee. Maybe you've seen a Facebook post about it, or maybe you've driven by one and wondered, what's that? Cars and Coffee is this new kind of car show, pretty recently invented, where... instead of going and spending all day at a car show, you kind of zip in at about 8 o'clock in the morning, and by 11 o'clock,
0: you're out of there before the cars show up.
1: You're out, or you're basically out of there. There's no big awards. There's nothing like that. So it's just a really casual get together for people who are car enthusiasts and anybody who likes to look at cool cars. This is where they'll be. It's a really neat format for a car show. Well, there's one that's been going on in California for a long time. And it is one of the biggest car shows of its kind. Around here, you'll get like 100, 200, maybe 300 cars, depending on where and when during the season it is. This car show routinely got 1,000 or more, sometimes as high as 2,500 cars would show up because it's California and everybody's got these kick-ass cars. Yeah. Well, the father and son team who ran this, the son just died.

0: in a car accident with a woman that he invited to come to California from Florida to hang out with him. The girl is a 22-year-old former Hooters waitress from Lakeland, Florida, by the name of Lexi Kramer. She's 22. The guy whose car it was they were in when she and he died is a guy by the name of James Weir. He's 27.
1: She's 22. The car owner is 27.
0: All right. He invited her to come and hang out in California for the weekend, go to this car show, go on a date just to kind of see how, you know, if we get, they were talking online for a while, which is cool. I guess that's how things are now.
1: Yeah.
0: And he's like, yeah, why don't you come out to California and, you know, we'll hang out for the weekend. No, you know, no biggie. If you don't like, if we, you know, it's just a casual thing.
1: A car show? You and me? Okay. Sure. What could go wrong?
0: I'll pay for you to come out.
1: Oh.
0: And you'll stay in my apartment.
1: Okay.
0: That I have because my wife and I.
1: She won't dress like a Hooters girl like you do.
0: My wife and I, you see, we're on the outs. We're actually divorced. So it's cool if you come out and,
1: she's
0: and
1: cool
0: hang
1: with
0: out.
1: That?
0: We're almost divorced. Did I say we were divorced? We're almost divorced.
1: Yeah, you did.
0: Yeah, we're separated, but
1: okay,
0: just.
1: So she won't be there?
0: No.
1: I don't need to meet her or talk to her.
0: Totally cool. It's right. Absolutely cool.
1: Okay, so far it's getting better. And there's a car show too.
0: And it's a big car show. And they were leaving the car show in his McLaren and hit a tree at a high rate of speed. The car split in half, burst into flames. Both people were killed instantly.
1: Well, that's now the wife is going to find out.
0: The sister of Lexi says, I did some checking around and there was no public filing of any kind of divorce or any kind of anything saying that this guy was divorcing his wife. All indications were from his social media and everything else that they were a happy couple. So why
1: until he goes to these car shows all the time?
0: Why is he inviting girls out from Florida?
1: Because he wants to show off the cars to 22-year-olds. And how old is he?
0: He's 27.
1: Okay.
0: She's 22.
1: And the wife is?
0: The wife, I don't know her age. Yeah, she's still alive. So the woman's sister, whose name is Grace, says,
1: amazing.
0: I have doubts about what my sister was told because Orange County court records don't show any divorce case had ever been filed from this guy and his current wife. That man lied to my sister and said his divorce was finalizing and that he was fully separated.
1: Listen, don't speak ill of the dead, Grace.
0: He talked to her every day, all the time, and finally convinced her to fly out to Florida to come see him. According to this news story, the pair spent part of Saturday at Weir's South Orange County Cars and Coffee event before heading out that evening. They ate at Nobu, which is a fancy California...
1: Nabu?
0: Nabu, is that what it's called?
1: I think.
0: And later had drinks at the Pendry Hotel in Newport Beach. It was after that where they got pulled over in his McLaren. No police record yet as to why they were pulled over. Shortly after midnight, the McLaren was sitting at a red light near Culver Drive and Deerfield Avenue in Irvine. Investigators said the vehicle then accelerated at a very high rate of speed. When the light changed, the driver lost control. The McLaren clipped a curb, slammed violently into a tree at about 12:20 in the morning, breaking apart and erupting into flames. Both sections were on fire. Weir and Kramer were killed instantly. That's what they say. Authorities have not said who was driving.
1: Oh, man. Is the guy's family

0: Gonna try and pin it on the Hooters girl? She tricked my husband trying to get the car and his money.
1: I don't know. He founded Orange County Cars and Coffee with his father, Simon, and they spent years overseeing the Saturday gatherings. The event itself was one of the world's largest car shows and attracted anywhere from 1,000 to 2,500 vehicles. So, okay, I'm reading this story and I'm like, well, this is not solved yet.
0: Mm-hmm.
1: Then his mother, Sarah Weir, goes on Facebook and says she lost her magnificent man whose devotion to his family was second to none. She says, I remember your first steps at our home in Perth, Australia.
0: This is
1: the mom of the dead guy.
0: Okay. The one who is or is not divorced from his husband that's flying Tudor's girls out to car shows.
1: Right. So
0: a magnificent man.
1: I'm reading this story, and of course, it's a mother, and of course, she's devastated. I don't fault her for that. She doesn't know anything about him other than, this is my son, and I love him. That's how moms are. We're all lucky that we have our moms because they love us unconditionally. Weir's wife. Shared photographs from their life together on social media.
0: Is this when she was a Hooters girl? Which calendar was she in?
1: Including their wedding day, as she mourned the man she said opened her eyes to everything life could offer. Mm. James, she said, I never thought the day would come that I'd have to say such a final goodbye. Getting the opportunity to love you will always be the greatest blessing in my life. That's when I put on the brakes and the tire started to squeal. Why would she have anything to say if they were divorced, right?
0: Like, well, they're not divorced. Right? So
1: why then would she say that and not anything about the fact that he was spending the entire weekend with a 22-year-old cocktail waitress who he had been trying to lure to California, according to her sister, for weeks, if not months?
0: Dwyer, he loved cars. He loved his wife, his family. He loved chicken wings. He loved having a boner.
1: All of those things. He's a traditionalist. So I don't think this. I don't think this story is finished being told yet. I feel like there will be more of an investigation. It might not be Dateline worthy, but it's a weird story. It was a really violent death.
0: Dear dorks, on the wife's social media, they're still looking like the happy couple. So this story says they were separating.
1: Right. He told the girl that he lured or invited to California that they were separating and the divorce was imminent.
0: Okay. Now, I thought you said earlier that he told her they were divorced. Then this says they were separating, which means that they're not separated.
1: Or not divorced.
0: Or they're still, you know, right at the moment, Dwyer and I are separated from our spouses because I'm at the radio station and she's at the house. We are together as a couple. But at the moment...
1: Like I said, it's a weird story, and I don't understand it entirely. I mean, I understand all the pieces that are out there.
0: So is it possible that it was the Hooters girl that was driving?
1: They don't.
0: You told me you were divorced. Slow down, please, please. Buffy, if that's your name.
1: It was Lexi.
0: Lexi.
1: And if it was her driving, maybe there wasn't any anger in it at all. Maybe she just couldn't understand. She loved the car and motorcycle lifestyle, according to her sister. So she may have just gone out because this friend.
0: This guy's got a McLaren. Yeah. She loves money and the big tips.
1: Yeah.
0: And.
1: But there's a wife involved. So what do you. What
0: he's dying.
1: Oh, so this is a twisted little tale. And of course, the car is pretty twisted. To the point where they weren't able to tell who was driving.
0: He flew her out there. This guy's trash.
1: the woman's family had to send

0: dental records to the coroner's office so she could be identified once they pulled the remains from the car. It's a terrible story, but too many loose ends for me to just read and then go on to whatever the next story was that I was going to read.
1: Jake says, car show shenanigans. Sounds like the wife got pissed someone else was grooving to Mr. Bone. Hang on, we'll do these and be back 6:46.
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9: So, Dwyer was sharing with the guy's name is James Weir, and he's the founder of
10: the South
9: OC,
10: Orange County
9: Cars
10: and Coffee,
9: an event called Sip and Steer. No, wait, that's Sip and Paint. My bad. I don't know how this dude made his money, but I'm looking at his Instagram and he's got nothing but a huge collection of really, really expensive cars.
10: It seems his dad and he were in the business of either selling or doing something with vehicles.
9: Would it be wrong for me to speculate that this isn't the first Hooters waitress this guy has flown into town?
10: You certainly could. He seemed to have a pattern, right?
9: Is this his jet? Oh, it's the families. You said they're originally from Perth, Australia.
10: Yeah. And so all of this stuff, him being a car guy and him whatever, all that, none of that stuff bugged me when I read the story. The thing that got me was he was married and said he wasn't, partly to get this girl to come from Florida out to California for a date, which if you're flying from Florida to California, there are certain expectations on both parties, I bet. And then the wife's reaction to the death mentions him

0: And so he gets pulled over, but it doesn't say why. So that's not available information yet. So do they get pulled over? The cops, who probably know him, are like, hey, man, I don't want to give you a breathalyzer because it looks like maybe you've had one too many. And he's like, well, what if I just let her drive because she hasn't been drinking? And the cops are like, okay. So then later, she's the one behind the wheel. She loses control of the car. And that's how the accident happens. That's plausible. I'm not ruling out foul play, because if this is, like Michael speculated, a habit for this guy, how much can you take as the spouse before you decide to end it? And she knows his activities. Everybody can be tracked on their phone. She's had enough.
1: Yeah.
0: She hires her man friend to go and disable the brakes while they're enjoying their dinner at Nauvoo or Novo or whatever it is. I don't know. Anything that you speculate has a plausibility to it, because we don't know what the actual facts are. Drives me insane.
1: A news outlet in Australia, which still follows the family.
0: Mm-hmm.
1: Secret date ends in fatal fiery crash. I think that's a fairly accurate assessment.
0: Wow,
1: of it.
0: Yeah.
1: And the LA Times just did a story about this, and they're like, we now know more, but there are still questions that remain.
0: Well, you'll have to see either the video or the transcript from the stop. But if it was a warning, there won't be any transcript.
1: Dear Dorks, Chris says, the tap out guy. Remember those dudes?
0: Oh, yeah. Like MMA t-shirt guys, right?
1: He died the same way in Newport Beach. It was down the road from my house at the time.
0: Are they particularly twisty roads? Is that what happened?
1: Too much car, too few brains, too many drinks.
2: He was driving, the tap-out guy, driving 100 miles an hour while intoxicated, lost control, struck... Oh, wait. A different driver.
1: He was riding in the tap-out guy's car?
2: It says he was riding at a high speed alongside another Porsche. The driver of that Porsche was driving over 100 miles an hour, intoxicated, lost control, hit his Ferrari, went off the road and hit a light pole.
1: I thought we were going to have to start, you know, taking away driver's license from Hooters girls, because they're terrible if that's where you were going. Sorry.
0: So, anyway, maybe this is common occurrence in Orange County. Maybe that's just what happens out there, but... you know what I mean? I'm reading the story, and Michaels and I, we read stories all day long with the intent of deciding instantly whether or not this is something we believe, or whether or not it's something we think is interesting enough to bring up on the radio if we don't believe it and why. And this is like Dateline.
1: Well,
0: there's too many questions. There's too many untruths or half-truths that got told around this story for it to be what it looks like on the face. And I don't know anything else, and that's why it's so frustrating. I even told Jake, it's like, I'm not into, like, I don't delve into this kind of stuff, right? I try not to. But it's cars and speed, which I love, and cool cars, and
1: made TMZ now.
0: Well, I think it'll just get bigger. I think you'll hear about it later, and I think there will be... It's sort of like that documentary, is it Netflix, where the girl hit the ball of the school at 100 miles an hour?
1: Yep, yep.
0: There's just a couple of questions that are hanging out there that might never be answered. I mean, I don't anticipate that his widow is going to come forward and say, listen, here's the thing, okay? We had this agreement, and he was able to do whatever he wanted to do on weekends as long as he was there during the, you know what I mean? Like, you're not going to, nobody's going to offer that information. It's only going to be gathered by investigators who are trying to figure out what the situation was before this thing happened.
1: Well,

0: part of it is the family of the Hooters girl who was in the car. No doubt about it.
1: Right.
0: The family of this girl, they're going after him. They're going after his estate.
2: Well, certainly like a wrong death.
1: Wrongful death.
0: So
1: sure.
0: That's why the wife has hired this attorney. Listen to this. This is from TMZ. Car influencer's wife lawyers up. And this just came out last night. Emma, that's James Weir's wife, the dead, now deceased rich guy. She has a retained attorney Corey Higgins. His firm is examining a key question about this crash.
1: Mm-hmm.
0: Why, on an otherwise clear night, was there a significant amount of water on the roadway? Not his fault.
1: They
0: you see what
1: the,
0: he's doing?
1: They drained in the hydrants? Well, sure. They're
0: the
1: casting.
0: Source of the water has not been identified. Investigators are working to determine how it got there, how long the roadway may have been hazardous, and whether another party could ultimately be responsible for creating or failing to address this dangerous condition. No. He was speeding with his Hooter girls, showing off, and he crashed. Do you see what they're doing here? It's not his fault.
1: They just have to cast doubt.
0: His legal team is preserving evidence, reconstructing the crash, and investigating every factor that may have contributed to this guy's death. What isn't in dispute, he was driving a 2019 McLaren shortly after midnight. The TMZ says he was the one driving. The vehicle reportedly lost control, slammed into a tree, triggered a massive fireball. James and his passenger, Lexi, both killed.
1: So that car that they're driving, let's just say I'll go on the average of a McLaren in horsepower rating. And let's say it's about 700 and some change horsepower. That thing can move.
0: Okay.
1: It's light. It's got torque for days.
0: He's showing off with his little girl that he flew in right from Florida. Flew her out here.
1: Yeah. What better way to show off, though, than to let her drive it?
0: No. What TMZ is saying, it's not in dispute.
1: Okay.
0: He was
1: not
0: driving
1: anymore. Okay.
0: No. Because now that they've established that, this attorney is like, well, who put the water on the road?
3: I mean, mm-hmm. God's sake, please.
0: Somebody put the water on the road. It's not my fault.
1: Mm-hmm.
0: Perfect. That's just,
1: the widow hired a water truck.
0: No, she's this is a defense to protect the money, so that the family of the Hooters girl is coming after him for going to get him for a wrongful death. He was driving, fiery crash. Mm-hmm. She's dead. You're going to pay me. We can't. This was look at.
1: Well, then they better.
0: They're just raising.
1: The family better hope that when this guy got pulled over earlier in the night, that he wasn't driving drunk. Because if that's the case, the water on the road or any other opportunity they have to defend it will disappear.
0: Hey, guys, to be fair, any water on the roads out there creates a hazardous condition. Right? It could have been somebody threw a can of pop or a bottle of water.
1: Well, in California.
0: Any water on the road, right? All you got to do is raise the suspicion. It's creating the alternative suspect
1: sure.
0: theory.
1: You got to blame somebody.
0: It's not my guy. Yes, he was driving in his beautiful car with his special friend.
1: Mm-hmm. Yeah.
0: That his wife knew about. Maybe. Her grief has caused her to lose a lot of memories. This whole thing stinks.
1: I know it does. Anyway, when you see it later on whatever news you watch, and you go, oh, yeah, that's the thing Dwyer and Michaels were talking about. You can have an intelligent conversation.

0: with whomever you're with, because you can say, you know what they said, there's a water truck. Something stupid like that.
1: Dear Dorks, you guys nailed it. The widow is trying to create a backstory so the Hooters girl and her family can't collect, because they're filing a wrongful death suit.
0: Are they? Do we know that for sure?
1: That's what this person's comment is to us.
0: Okay.
1: They're doing it to protect the money. Chris says, don't we have the flock camera footage? TMZ claims that they have dash cam footage from another vehicle that was... are you seeing this, Hairball?
2: No.
1: Dash cam footage. From... I think it was going the opposite direction. Yeah.
2: Whoa. I just saw it.
1: Okay. Put that up in the show notes. If you're just...
2: There is a ton of water on the road.
1: So maybe don't goose it. Don't gun it. How fast... Can you see how fast he was going?
2: I mean, he's not going much faster than this car is. It looks like one of those things where the light turned green and then he just sped up to the speed limit really fast. But... He goes through the intersection and probably another 50 feet, and then all of a sudden the road is completely covered with water. Not like, you know, inches deep, but enough to cause a hydroplane easily.
0: Especially if you're getting on it.
1: Yeah. With a, did you say 700 horsepower?
0: Yeah.
1: Quick break and we'll be back.
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1: Yeah, but...
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1: Did you notice my new Corvette?
0: Oh, that's cool, too.
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3: 7:09. Well, you're right. We beat this thing into the ground. But if you go over to the show notes, Hairball just put that dash cam video up. So a McLaren has, what, 700 horsepower.
4: This one probably did.
3: The dash cam video that Hairball put up there, the car with the dash cam is on the right. The McLaren goes zipping past. The dash cam, did you see? It gets up to like 40, I think 45. And the McLaren was hauling ass past him. And you could see a speed limit sign that says 50. And then there is water on the road, and he hits the brakes, and it's hard to tell, but it looks like he spins to the right and then goes straight off in a tree, and it just explodes in a fireball like a movie.
4: And it could be, and I can't, is there audio with it?
3: No.
4: Okay, so
3: there's
4: it's
3: no audio.
4: And it's difficult to see because there's water on the road. But in my limited amount of driving, my car that has 500 horsepower, mm-hmm, and a manual transmission with the traction off, if you are accelerating quickly, that means you're not shifting early. You're leaving it for more RPMs, so you have more torque. And if you hit that water and you start to notice your car sliding, we wouldn't see that on the dash cam. We wouldn't see that, but he noticed it, and his first thing to do was brake, which is the worst thing to do.
3: On water.
4: Because he felt the car getting out of control. He hits the brakes. The car starts to slide. Well, then he comes off the clutch, and the car just goes straight into the... That's how I can picture that happening. There's 100 different ways it could have.
3: Have you ever seen a car just explode, total fireball like that? I haven't.
5: That was surprising to me, because by the time he's sliding sideways, he'd been applying the brakes, he's got to only be going like 30 by the time he hits that.
3: Oh, no, I don't think so. The car with the dash cam is accelerated up to 42, and the McLaren went zipping past him like he was almost standing still.
5: But the light had just turned green.
3: Right.
5: So I think he just accelerated faster than this guy did. I don't know that he was going much more than, like, he's probably going 55, 60, got there quicker.
3: But still, 800 horsepower, they're drag racing, right? The green light and the McLaren won, clearly. There's the green, and he blows past him like he's standing still.
4: The gas tank on a McLaren is low.
3: Okay.
4: So he hits that curb.
3: It's like hitting a bomb.
4: And that's basically, that tears the bottom off the gas tank.
3: Well, this certainly is. What will the Dateline episode be called?
4: The car show. Hot wings. Hot wings. I don't know. If it even, like I said, it might not even get to Dateline status. You know what I mean? It might just be a two-episode documentary on
3: There's money, Netflix. There's cars, there's death, there's cheating.
4: It attracted my attention.
5: Yeah. I think if it shows up on any of these specials or has its own special, it's all going to come down to what happens next. Mm-hmm. Lawsuit, charges, whatever.
3: ID Network will make up its own category.
4: Right.
3: You know, like stepbrothers who kill. Have you seen those?
4: Yeah.
3: There's the ID Network, the body in the basement. They have just people who killed somebody, right, and they found the body in the basement.
4: I think they started with bad neighbors because they needed to kind of make it generalized, and then they're looking at it going, oh my God.
3: Everybody's a bad neighbor.
4: Everybody's killing everybody. We could make all kinds of different categories.
3: The body in the mailbox.
4: Yeah. Yeah. The problem's not ID. The problem is us, because we'll kill anybody anytime. Wow.
3: Boob jobs and boners. Quick break, and we'll be back. It's 7:13 on the Dwyer Michaels Show. You can see that dash cam video from TMZ is at up in the show notes. Dennis

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3: In the news now, two people are injured after a crash on Highway 20 in Dubuque County Wednesday morning. The Iowa State Patrol said the driver of an SUV was crossing Highway 20 from Cox Springs Road around 7:30, and they failed to yield and were hit by another SUV. Both drivers were taken to the hospital. The extent of their injuries is unclear. And the Piasta City Council is meeting to discuss a potential data center ordinance. Council members are set to hear presentations from Alliant Energy and Maquoketa Valley Electric Cooperative on data center issues. The agenda includes reviewing citizen survey results and considering whether to hire a consultant to help draft the ordinance. Discussion of extending the data center moratorium is also scheduled. I'm Elizabeth Kling. For these stories and more, be sure to watch News 7 KWWL or log on to KWWL.com.

0: ABC News. I'm Sherry Preston. With the United States and Canada in the midst of a trade war, Canadian Prime Minister Mark Carney this morning says he welcomes a proposal for closer ties with Europe. The head of the EU has suggested making Canada the first associate member.
1: I'm not proposing a third bloc in order to become a great power rival only with better manners.
0: President Trump took a swipe at the whole idea last night, however.
2: It's laughable. Look, the whole thing with Canada. Canada's been a terrible trade partner.
0: The president about to get more tariff power thanks to Congress passing a measure allowing more sanctions on Russia and Iran. Russia says this could make ending the war with Ukraine more difficult. Gas is getting even more expensive. It is now up to a nationwide average of $4.44 a gallon this morning, according to Gas Buddy. It's well over a dollar compared to last year. OpenAI now says it's identified six more times that its AI systems have behaved in unexpected and concerning ways. This is ABC News.
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5: I'm KWWL meteorologist Brennan Libby. The rain and storms will wrap up quickly this morning, and skies are looking cloudy for today. We'll have highs around 72, along with a northeast breeze at 5 to 10 miles per hour. We're looking mostly cloudy. Overnight, the lows slip down to about 60. But rain and storms are likely for Friday in a couple of different rounds. We'll see mostly cloudy skies, highs around 69, and the winds are breezy from the southeast with more humidity. That's your Storm Alert Weather 7 forecast.
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0: Third Eye Blind. Hairball, did you play that? Did you pop that into this?
1: I snuck it in there.
2: Why? Well, don't.
1: Did you click it on accident?
0: I want to say, but that's goes out by request to Zach.
1: It's a good little 90s song.
0: Mm-hmm. And now it's over. 7:23.
3: Coming up at 8 o'clock, our first code in the highway to 25K. 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We'd like to give you that 25 grand. More importantly, we'd like to interview you after you win it and for you not to have an East Coast accent. If you do have an East Coast accent, but you live here.
0: Is that a problem? That,
3: no, that's fine. Mm-hmm. That's fine. I shouldn't have said accent. A location.
0: Okay.
3: A location. We're going to give you codes starting at 8 o'clock every darn hour until 5, every darn weekday until we say stop. Complete rules and details are right there on the app. Whether you listen to
0: You don't
3: to
0: need
3: us.
0: No rules. I know, no details. You listen to the code numbers. You plug them in. Good night. That's it.
3: If what if you're one number off? What's the rule on that? Do you know what that rule is?
0: You lose.
3: No, you don't know the rule because you didn't go on the app and look at the complete rules and details.
0: Just jot. You don't have to do it immediately. You can jot them down and plug them in at the end of the day.
3: Right.
0: Yes, that's cheating, but that's the kind of creative thinking that we respect.
3: How great is it that you can listen all day long at work, write down the codes as we give them away, again, not doing your work, but instead playing a radio contest. Then when you get home, rather than help your kids with their homework, you tell them, hey, daddy's got some work to do in his study. And you go into the office or your study or wherever you get your private time. I don't care if it's the garage. Flip on the radio, go onto the app, and put in all the codes quietly while you're not bothered. Then, when you're done, you call out to your wife, and she comes into the study wearing lingerie, carrying your dinner.
0: Boy, oh boy, I said just write down the numbers and plug them in. I guess there's more details on the app.
3: I told you, look at the complete rules and details.
0: Hi, honey. How was your day?
3: Oh, you must have read the rules. Awesome.
0: Did you get all those codes? You know how I like a man with three-digit codes.
3: That's right.
0: Here's your dinner.
3: Uh-huh. See?
0: Excuse me, I'm going to vacuum.
3: Could happen like that. You don't know unless you read the complete rules and details
0: on
3: the app.
0: You're drunk, man.
3: A little bit. It's Thursday.
0: Pick up your feet while I vacuum.
3: Anyway, we start those at 8 o'clock. Then at 8:30 or so, we'll do Dwyer's Dumb Game.
0: You know, my voice isn't usually this husky. That's why I quit smoking. Makes my larynx sound too fat.
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0: the Hooters girl. 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
0: Mm-hmm. No, it's too late. It's too late. I got to go out to the garage and loosen up these brake lines.
2: Yeah.
0: Just jot those codes down for me and go get a lottery ticket.
2: Went a long way with that, didn't we?
0: I'm just saying, write down the codes.
2: Yes, sir. Yes, sir. Dwyer's Dumb Game coming up in about 30 minutes.
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0: Night Ranger. 7:34. They were supposed to be in concert tonight at the Capitol Theater in Davenport. But yesterday at, what, about 6:30? They, show update, Night Ranger show, Capitol Theater in Davenport on, next line, Thursday, September 17th, has been rescheduled to Friday, March 12th. And then it says, sorry, everyone, we hate having to do this, but tomorrow's show is moving to March 12th. Appreciate you sticking with us. Can't wait to see all of you in March. So, like, with, I don't know, 24 hours to go, what? That's unsatisfying. Tell me why. Because then other people are like, well, wait, you're supposed to be Friday, the other direction in Iowa, right?
1: They were going Waukee.
0: In Waukee, and then St. Louis after, or Kansas City after that. So people are on their Facebook page. Wait, if you're, is the one on for Friday night? And if you went back a little bit, they were like, oh, man, this is so cool. Our buddy Ted Nugent is playing on Friday right after we're there. So you should go and see him, too. And Goose, of course, is like, when we saw this, he's like, sounds like a lack of ticket sales. And then Dwyer said, there might be more to this story as far as why Night Ranger canceled with such short notice.
1: Well, both Kelly Keegi and Jack Blades have postponed shows and tour dates before because of heart issues, medical issues.
0: But Jack Blades was like several years ago, right?
1: Kelly Keegi's was several years ago. Jack Blades was 2023, the last time they missed tour dates because he had a heart irregularity, which, you know, 60% of the country does have some sort of heart irregularity.
0: Yeah, but 60% of the country is not part of Night Ranger.
1: Or 70-something years old. And so that kind of becomes more of a problem the older you get. And if you're having an irregularity or a flare-up or whatever, it can require medical attention. Even if it's not what you would consider serious, you can't perform because of it. And you have to re-regulate your heartbeat, if that's what it is. That's just what I saw when I read that story. I'm like, oh, heart irregularity, severe enough to cancel shows in 2023, previously undiagnosed. Now it's diagnosed, so now he's living with it. It's the same thing as having, I don't know, a flare-up of anything else. It's a flare-up. You're
2: ugly yellow toenail fungus.
1: I wouldn't go on stage with that.
2: You shouldn't.
1: So if that
2: you
1: was
2: should get the
1: case,
2: funk out.
1: Because what Michael said in our text yesterday is, well, they're rescheduling September 17th, but performing September 18th in the same state. So, and

0: It's just a fly-in show, right? They're not on a tour bus.
1: I think they are.
0: Oh, are they?
1: It's a pretty low-rent show.
0: Well, good for them then. I mean, that's even cooler. But the point that I thought was, if you're having this thing and it's a flare-up, if it's a problem, you get it corrected, but it still exhausts you. It tires you out. And so you need time to recover. You need about, 20 hours, 24 hours. You need a full day to recover.
2: Right.
0: So he can't do it today because he's recovering. But by tomorrow, he'll be fine.
2: Is that like AFib or something?
0: I don't know. Some kind of heart. Any type of heart irregularity that's not serious enough to require surgery, but enough to take you off your tour.
2: Okay. So Dwyer spelled that out in a text to everybody on the show. And he's like, that's just kind of my educated guess. Hairball goes, actually, that sounds pretty solid. Goose says, you know what else is bad for your heart? Low ticket sales. Dwyer says, oh my gosh, that'd give me a heart attack. And I start going down. Dwyer spells all of this out because his wife is a nurse. And I'm like, I remembered somebody in that band having a heart issue, but I thought it was longer ago than it was. So I start looking. And I wrote Jack Blades, heart or health, right?
0: Mm-hmm.
2: First thing that pops up, nothing. Second thing, it's some lady. Update on Jack.
0: Mm.
2: And it was like from 7 days ago. Looks blah, blah, blah, he's stable. And then there's another Night Ranger thing, another something that's meaningless. Then another one from the same lady, like 24 hours ago. I'm like, aha. This will connect the two. So this lady, Jack update, it says. I don't know how to tell everybody this, but he's taken a turn for the worst and he's passed away. I'm like, what? Oh, and then I went and dug a little deeper. It's the mom of Jack Blade, singular. So I'm a half hour into this going, oh my God, I think we got a scoop here. Dwyer killed another rock star with his little, this is crazy. So, all right, I ditched that and I try to find more information on Night Ranger's Facebook page. And I go back to a recent post, something that they did, Night Rangers with Brad Gillis and two others, talking about some album that they're going to release. This guy says, I already ordered mine. Can't wait. Quick question for Kelly Keegi.
0: The drummer and also singer?
2: Yes. One of my favorite drummers who is also a singer.
0: Sorry.
2: So here's his question. No, I'm like, when I read that, it was, okay, it's either for Phil Collins or Don Henley. There are too many. Peter Criss, but he only did that one song. Great drummer, whatever. Here's his question for Night Ranger drummer Kelly Keegi, Michael's favorite drummer and singer. Did you ever work in the precision sheet metal industry running a turret punch press? I'm asking as a drummer to drummer.
0: Pretty specific.
2: And I'm like, what in the... Oh. First of all, a turret punch press? Oh, yeah, man. And so now I'm going down another rabbit hole. Oh, yes, Sister Christian. The rhythmic rise and fall of Sister Christian is very synonymous with a precision punch press. Wrong. Wrong. Nothing to do with that. This guy, and I asked Hairball, you looked up that guy's profile?
3: Yeah.
2: What do you get out of him?
3: I get that he is most likely working in the precision sheet metal industry, running a turret punch press himself, and
2: has a pair of drumsticks.
3: And listens to Night Ranger.
2: Okay, so we're almost brothers. If you want me to fill in for you, So that's the update. We don't know why, but the show is on. Night Ranger show is on in Waukee tomorrow night. But they should tell us something.
0: Well, so we don't speculate the way we do. Look at us. We can't stop.
2: Well, we'll make something up.
0: Yeah.
2: Man.
0: So anyway, it's been rescheduled till March, right? So okay. Then

0: There you go. March it is. Ted Nugent is still playing at the Rust Belt. He's playing tomorrow night, right?
1: Question, Mr. Nugent.
0: Yeah.
1: Did you ever work in the sheet metal industry, operating any kind of a tool and die situation?
0: The only metal he ever worked with were bending strings, baby. Guitar strings on his guitar.
1: Well, I don't do that, but... And you know that dude's hitting refresh.
0: Yeah, waiting, right.
1: Well, one of my second favorite... You know what? You suck as a drummer. You suck as a singer. Just answer the question.
0: Well, remember when you were having your relationship with Todd Zuckerman from Styx?
1: That was different because I had set up an interview. I had a way to reach out to him.
0: Mm-hmm.
1: It was through.
0: You kept hitting refresh, waiting and waiting. And you're like, I think we could be best friends. I mean, we all do it, right?
1: And you're like, it was on a forum, and he answered my question right after the lady who asked what kind of hair product he uses, right. And it was Bedhead.
0: Yes. And Michaels is like, hey, have you ever worked at a metal press or whatever? I mean, it just, that's what happens. We get these moments, and we hang on to them forever. It's just weird.
1: You ever run a turret punch press? I thought so. You got that look to you, you know? But they should have to give us some sort of explanation. Because, you know, and it's probably something that's so completely not rock and roll.
0: Yeah.
1: Oh, God, I forgot. My mother-in-law is doing the cake auction, and we have to go. I'm sorry. I promised I would be there. I have to bid.
2: They're like, what, 70-something?
1: Right.
2: It's gout.
0: They all live in wine country out there.
1: Yeah.
0: They all, you know, and so.
1: Our friend Lisa, who used to live out in Healdsburg, the church that she went to, one of the members of Night Ranger is in the music ministry.
2: That's awesome.
0: Right. He's like a hairball at church service.
1: But he doesn't like to talk about it. And he, you know, she told us that when they did the Christmas, you know, cantata or whatever it was, I'm like, please don't tell me that this rock star was like one of the shepherds or one of the... No. He played... I think it was Jack Blades. Look up Jack Blades Music Ministry or something like that. He was part of her church's band and she only saw him one time. Do you know these Rangers? Texas Rangers? No, Night Rangers. Mm. I'm like, oh, Night Ranger. Why? Well, one of the guys from that band goes to my church, and he just did the Christmas concert for the kids.
0: Yeah. It's weird because We Three Kings doesn't usually have a bass solo.
1: I tell you what, Mission Church, you proved it tonight. You could still
0: pray.
1: Hear the sounds of silence.
0: In America.
1: Dear dorks, I had no idea they were even coming to the Capitol Theater. I've been busy. Of course, I love this song. I love Sister Christian, and they had that other one.
0: They had a handful of, they were big there for a bit. And the cool thing about them, if you like going to see classic rock bands, they sound just like the records that you remember loving when they came out. Some bands will try to have the crowd sing it because they can't sing it. Some bands will slow it down or tune it down. These guys don't do any of that stuff.
1: Listen to this. My buddy from college, Eric Levy, has been Night Ranger's keyboard player for a long time. I haven't talked to him in like 5 or 6 years, but I could text him, see if he'd give me any info. Yeah, do that. Ask him why they canceled tonight, and if he's ever worked at a sheet metal factory operating the turret punch press. Just out of curiosity. All right, quick break, and we'll be back. 7:47.
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0: Aerosmith, Last Child, 7:55 with Dwyer and Michaels. Okay, I reached out to our friend Lisa, who used to live in wine country in Healdsburg. I said, hey, Lisa, which member of Night Ranger was the one that was part of the music ministry at your church? This is back when you lived in Healdsburg. She just wrote back. Jack Blades. He performed Sister Christian every year at Christmas.
1: Did he change it to Sister Christmas?
0: She's not responding.
1: I hope Santa comes.
0: I said, we were just talking about, I told the story on the air because they canceled the show here tonight for an unknown reason. Do you got any pictures of him performing? Was it billed as Jamming for Jesus? Because it's his birthday. Go, Jesus. Go, Jesus. She's writing back. I should be careful because she shouldn't make fun of religion, but...
1: Oh, I think you should totally make fun of religion. All religions.
0: Move back. Easy now. she's writing back, so if I get any pictures of him up there, I'll share it with you if I can. Here it is. Ryan says, I remember. It's Jack and the Amazing Technicolor Dreamcoat.
1: That was great show. Great show. We got $25,000 we're going to start giving the codes for after 8 o'clock. So I know that you're sitting there waiting just like we are. We are unable to give the codes at any time except just after the top of each hour all day. If we give the code at any other time, don't trust it. When you hear our voices give you the code, that's the code you trust. Any other of these DJs start to give you a code, you immediately question it.
0: Right, they're probably laced with fentanyl.
1: Send them a message and say, I don't believe you. And then see if they send it back on in a app message.
0: Do you have the first one? Is today we're supposed to do the first one at 8 o'clock, right?
1: That is it.
0: That's when we say 7:24.
1: No, it's at 8 o'clock.
0: 8 o'clock, but yeah. 7:24.
1: Okay, I don't know what you're talking about.
0: No, but this is the dress rehearsal for when we do it. Goose just threw his arms up in the air. What did we talk about yesterday? I can't remember. That was yesterday.
1: It was yesterday.
0: It's in the past. Today's a new day. Dear Dorks, I always thought Dwyer looked like Jack Blades.
1: Thanks. I always thought I looked like Jack Ass.
0: Signed, totally, everybody.
1: Totally different guy.
0: Dwyer's dumb game coming up after 8 o'clock, specifically more towards 8:30.
1: Mm-hmm.
0: All right, we'll take a break and be back in just a moment.
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0: Oh, Life of Illusion, you guys.
1: 804 with Dwyer and Michaels. Okay, I heard back from our friend Lisa, who went to the church where Jack Blades performed. Yes, Sister Christian, every year at Christmas. Remember, I asked if she had any pictures. She said, no, no photos taken in church. But Jack and his wife Molly were both very active. She was on the board with my husband. Our main worship leader played with sticks. And then we would have different guest musicians. Like, for example, and today's drummer joining us is Tom. He's our own little drummer boy. You might remember him from Motley Crue.
2: Really?
1: That's Tommy what she Lee? Said. I'm like, no way. She's like, it was the best worship ever. We've never found anything in comparison.
3: Where was this at in California?
2: Pretty sure Tommy Lee was not their drummer. It might
1: be. We could call her if you want. She's still texting me. We'll get the name of it. But so I'm way off track. I just thought, okay, we need you. You know, it's Thursday. Strings Against Satan. You got to play, man.
3: Well, I know a lot of those celebrities just go to the churches that are out there, like anybody else does on a Sunday. But like I had a friend that moved here that I played with in a couple groups for church stuff. And he said that his small group Bible study partner was Justin Bieber.
1: No.
3: Mm-hmm.
1: The pictures, Justin Bieber?
3: He had pictures with them and everything.
1: Hi, I'm Justin Bieber. Senior. Seriously.
3: Yeah.
1: Listener Dan moved out to California, and I remember his kids went to JFK with our kids, and we'd see him at church and stuff. And when they moved out to California, he's like, hey, you're never going to believe who showed up at our Easter Mass. He sends me a picture. It's Eddie Money. Yeah, I was shaking with the money, man.
2: It's got to be a weird phenomenon to be a celebrity and trying to do normal stuff.
0: Call this two collections for Jesus Christ. I've got...
1: Shut up! What's the code?
2: If you're trying to win cash, we got a cash code for you right now. 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
1: Okay. Here, text Lisa and ask if there's too much going on. She's like, the Will from whatever band, I think it was Grateful Dead. She got all of these rock stars that were part of her. You go to church and it's a concert. All right, we'll take a quick break. Dwyer's Dumb Game coming up in about 20 minutes.
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7: In the news now, two people are injured after a crash on Highway 20 in Dubuque County Wednesday morning. The Iowa State Patrol said the driver of an SUV was crossing Highway 20 from Cox Springs Road around 7:30, and they failed to yield and were hit by another SUV. Both drivers were taken to the hospital. The extent of their injuries is unclear. And the Piasta City Council is meeting to discuss a potential data center ordinance. Council members are set to hear presentations from Alliant Energy and Maquoketa Valley Electric Cooperative on data center issues. The agenda includes reviewing citizen survey results and considering whether to hire a consultant to help draft the ordinance. Discussion of extending the data center moratorium is also scheduled. I'm Elizabeth Kling. For these stories and more, be sure to watch News 7 KWWL or log on to KWWL.com.

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1: ABC News, I'm Sherry Preston. Fresh concerns about AI with OpenAI now saying it's looking at 6 new instances of artificial intelligence engaging in, quote, unexpected behavior. ABC's Elizabeth Schulze.
2: This is really underscoring the urgent warnings from OpenAI CEO Sam Altman and rival Anthropic CEO Dario Amodei that AI is learning to outsmart humans and that the tech needs to slow down. And overnight here in Washington, the Senate did try to fast-track legislation that would force companies to build an AI kill switch to shut down their models, but that legislation failed to advance.
1: For the first time in 3 years, we're headed for higher interest rates, with the Fed boosting a key interest rate yesterday, that despite calls from President Trump that rates need to be cut. The president also warning that if his name is not put on the Kennedy Center, it could now be torn down. Canada's prime minister saying he welcomes a proposal for his country to join the EU as an associate member. This is ABC News.
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5: Along with a northeast breeze at 5 to 10 miles per hour. We're looking mostly cloudy. Overnight, the lows slip down to about 60. But rain and storms are likely for Friday in a couple of different rounds. We'll see mostly cloudy skies, highs around 69. And the winds are breezy from the southeast with more humidity. That's your Storm Alert Weather 7 forecast.
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0: you hear what I hear? Yes.
1: Yes.
0: A child. And he wants to hear Sister Christian. Dad Blades would perform this song every Christmas. Lisa's on the phone with us. Hi, Lisa.
2: Hi. Good morning. How are you?
0: Okay. We needed to talk to you just to prove that we're not making this up, right?
2: Yes.
0: Okay. So the name of the church, you said, no, we don't take photos in church. I did, but
2: well, it's with my mother-in-law.
0: But we'll welcome the guy from Motley Crue to be our little drummer boy. But don't you take a picture?
3: Well, you never take pictures at church except for weddings and funerals.
0: Okay. So Jack Blades and his wife were on the board.
2: Molly was.
0: Molly, yeah. And Molly is, I like how, Molly Blades. Is that even their, really their last name, or is it Blazinski? What's her real name?
2: As far as I know, it's Blades.
0: Really? Okay. All right.
2: Yeah.
0: So she was on the board with your husband. Your the main worship leader at your church, somebody from Styx.
2: He played, you know how Styx would tour, I guess this would be the most accurate thing. He would go around and was the filling guitar guy.
0: Oh.
2: So he would go on tour with them when they did their shows.
0: Oh, Glenn Burtnick?
2: No, his name was Will.
0: Will.
2: I can't remember his last name now.
3: So
2: Will.
3: He's like the third guy.
2: Will.
0: Will from Styx.
4: Yeah. Ivankovich.
0: Will Ivankovich.
3: Playing the role of Glenn Burtnick for tonight's show.
2: That is him.
0: That is him. Okay. And you said we would have different guest musicians. For example, today's drummer is from Motley Crue. No way. Is that true?
2: Yeah.
0: Tommy
2: it
0: Lee.
2: Would be like these random guys. No, not him. Probably from the little band then too.
0: No, well, when you say the drummer for Motley Crue, not Tommy Lee, the good one. Okay.
2: Yes, the good one.
0: Tommy Lee is the drummer for Motley Crue, but that's okay.
2: The fill-in backup drummer.
0: Okay, so Lisa says it was the best worship ever. We've never found anything in comparison. And I'm like, wait, what's the name of this church?
2: New Vintage
0: in Sonoma County.
2: Santa Rosa, California.
0: And Lisa, before we got her on the phone, she's like, I called it the land of nearly dead rock stars.
2: Yeah.
0: So, like...
2: Go ahead. Because everybody was related to somebody. It's like, oh, yeah, the manager for Journey lives next door to me. And then everyone was in rehab with somebody.
0: Like who?
2: I think Carlos Santana, Jerry Garcia.
0: I just met Jerry at one of those meetings where you're. It's.
3: I got news for you. It didn't work for Jerry. Okay, was it Randy Castillo? Was that the guy who filled in for drums?
2: I don't know. I don't know.
0: She's not into their day job. She's into their praise of the Lord.
3: It could have been Will Hunt or Glenn Sobel. Those are the only guys who were touring or played with Motley Crue other than Tommy Lee.
2: Okay. Maybe.
0: See, right then. She doesn't judge, man.
2: They didn't say he was a drummer.
0: Okay. Was he wearing a lot of leather and no shirt and just suspenders?
2: That's it.
0: Okay,
2: that's
0: right.
2: How showed up.
0: Okay, so the guy from Journey, it was probably Jonathan Cain, but he lives in Florida now.
2: The manager?
0: Oh, the manager. That's somebody else. Okay.
2: Yeah.
0: So,
2: would 10 years ago. So,
0: okay, well, that's all right. Would they put like on the church message board, this week's sermon, greed not cool. With special guest drummer Motley Crue, or would they put that like to get?
2: No, they actually would not.
0: Okay,
2: they didn't advertise it at all. It was like show up every week to see who the next guest person is.
3: And there's also this Jesus stuff we're going to be talking about.
0: Right.
2: Yes.
3: This sounds like a church I'm going to see in a documentary pretty soon.
0: And how many
2: went on to Malibu to be a preacher with the stars?
0: and how many people was this just at Christmas time they would all come back, or just every now and again? I'm off the road. Do you care if I sit in with Mona, the organist?
2: That's kind of how it was. Okay. Mostly, if

0: or Jack playing. He would play like Christmas. I remember Christmas because my mother-in-law was there from Nashville, and she looked at me shocked, like, why are we playing Sister Christian?
1: Because it's Jesus's favorite song.
0: Jesus, plus we were rocking out instead of some choir.
1: I don't believe Jesus was ever motoring. He stayed at a motor inn because there was no room at the inn.
0: Well, they started off the service with Black Eyed Peas.
1: What? My humps, my humps, my lady lumps, that?
0: Yes. That no. One, oh, gosh, the one tonight.
1: I got a feeling.
0: Yes, that's how it started. So we walked into there, and then Sister Christian, and my mother-in-law was like, is this Christmas?
1: I got a feeling. We do it like Onward Christian Soldier and stuff like that. It might be really depressing, just organ type stuff. We don't do any Black Eyed Peas or anything.
0: It was a great church.
1: Yeah, it sounds like everybody was there. We had a listener who moved out to, I want to say the Valley, and he's like, you're never going to believe this. It's Easter Sunday, and Eddie Money just walked in here. And I'm like, well, that's cool. And he's wearing a tie and everything. How you doing? Everybody rock and roll the place. All right. Well, I just wanted to, I knew it was somebody, and I thought you told me it was from Night Ranger that he went to your church. So you have no idea. Can you look on the things going on at the church? Did they have something tonight? Because they canceled their show here. And if he had to go back to do a church deal that Molly signed him up for and he forgot, I completely understand. If you find that,
0: that's
1: probably it. All right, Lisa, we appreciate it. Thanks so much.
0: All right, you guys have a great day.
2: Have a good day.
1: Talk to you later. Bye-bye. That's our friend Lisa. Yeah, we have Mark, I think. He just leads the music. That's it. He doesn't have any albums out. I don't think he has a YouTube channel.
2: Yeah, we don't have any guests. We have a priest that comes out and sings everything, and he's horrible. So...
1: the guest is usually, okay, this guy is doing the Lord's work out in some weird country that I can't even pronounce. You're going to have a hard time understanding him, but we're going to do a collection, so just pay attention as best you can. No, he's not Night Ranger. That's a different church in California.
2: The only time we had good music was during Bix weekend when they get a jazz trio in there. And I'm not sure why, because it's like the furthest thing from Jesus you could be, or maybe you're getting ready to go meet him. I don't know what it is, but...
1: Jesus loved the jazz. Jazzing for Jesus. Back in a moment, 821.
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0: can do this all day, man. Broke Houdini's record for continuous exhale of his breath.
1: Well, Houdini's albums were terrible anyway. Yes. Released on this day in 1991, Use Your Illusion 1 and 2.
0: For a guy telling us not to cry, he sure is whining like a bitch.
1: Do you remember why it was or how it was formatted? It was two individual recordings, Use Your Illusion 1 and Use Your Illusion 2, both released on the same day, but there was a reason they did it.
0: Because one was orange and the other was blue.
1: That's exactly not right.
0: It was a double album.
1: It was not a double album.
0: It was not a double. There were two albums. It was supposed to. I don't know. Where.
2: Did it check off the tick boxes for albums? It was long enough to be a double album, but if they released it as two separate, then it helped their contract for number of albums they needed to release.
0: That's what I meant to say.
1: You guys are putting a lot of thought into it. The band just appreciated their audience, and they knew that a double album would be too expensive for their audience to buy, so they released two albums simultaneously, Use Your Illusion 1 and Use Your Illusion 2, so that the audience wouldn't have to pay for a double album.
0: So two
1: right
0: albums.
1: Right.
0: Each priced individually.
1: Yes.
2: At probably, what, $15 a piece?
1: Yes. Rather
2: than a double album that costs 20?
1: Right.
0: So we're paying 30 because they're helping us save money.
1: Yes.
0: That's awesome.
1: Not the smartest fan base in the world, but we do enthusiastically buy stuff.
3: Do you think that this is funny?
1: I went out and bought those albums.
0: Whew, sorry.
1: At midnight at Co-op. I was so excited for that release to come out. And I got home and I listened to them in my little apartment on my big stereo. And I was thoroughly disappointed with the crap they were shoveling at me for however much money it was.
0: Because you already threw away your receipt. So there was Use Your Illusion and then Use Your Illusion 2,
1: yep.
0: Which is number 2.
1: Yeah.
0: Which is...
1: that you could have combined songs, the good songs from both of those records, and made one solid, great follow-up. But they didn't. They chose the dollar sign over their fans, which is fine. It's kind of what they started doing anyway. But that song is really good. I like that one. And you remember the song we got to play when it came over
0: was it Live and Let Die?
1: No, we played Dust and Bones.
0: Is that the one that has all kinds of F's?
1: I believe it does.
0: Yeah.
1: I believe it does. But that was our program director, or our music director, came in the studio the morning it went, the morning we got it.
0: Yeah, he said, here's the clean version. And he come running back in. He's like, sorry, that's not the clean version. Here's the clean version. You didn't play that, did you? Okay, good. Was that right?
1: I can't. He just said, you can play whatever you want on it. And we hadn't heard any of it. So we just said, okay, Dust and Bone sounds cool. It's the same thing we did when... ZZ Top released whatever record had My Head's in Mississippi, because we played that first, I remember, and that was a great record. And you know, Guns N' Roses, that those two records have kind of found their place in musical history, but they weren't. It wasn't the great record that you were expecting after hearing Use Your Illusion, or after hearing
0: Appetite,
1: and then that weird GNR Lies record, which was kind of cool but weird.
0: Right. The spaghetti plate.
1: Or sp-

0: Eddie was after, I think, this. But anyway, it's cool. A little moment in history there. And they released two separate records because they didn't want to gouge their fans on a double album.
1: So smart.
0: Okay. All right. Woo!
1: You want this version of the song? Or do you want the original one?
0: I like them all.
1: All right, this is from Use Your Game Show theme number 2.
2: Dial the digits, what you say. Play your luck on Dwyer's dumb game, you know. The prize is cool, but the game is lame. Everybody knows the host is insane.
1: Well, Megan, what are the phone numbers?
2: Ain't no certainty you will win.
3: 896-3675.
1: We're going to have it. Because
2: it's about to begin.
1: Screaming Bones Johnson was still singing there. All right, so the number again, if you'd like to be a contestant.
3: 888-896-3675.
0: Before we get crazy and start calling to try to win, let's remind everybody what the theme of our game is this week. After the Hawkeyes beat Iowa State and won the Cy Hawk Trophy, they dropped it while carrying it off the field. Ha ha ha, it was very funny. It's a very heavy trophy. So what we're going to do today is we're going to tell you the winners of certain trophies. You're going to tell us what they are most famous for winning. It's going to be easy if you know anything about sports. But if you don't know anything about sports,
1: we're going to be here till 10.
0: You're going to look like a fool, and you're going to get made fun of, and that's not the way you want to start your Thursday. It should be easy.
1: It should be easy. Famous last words.
0: If you are the winner, your name is your buzzer. If you're the winner, you get to see the Iowa Hawkeyes take on the Northern Iowa...
1: Panthers.
0: UNI Panthers, sure. At
1: 888.
0: Kinnick Stadium.
1: 896-3675. We need two contestants.
0: Named after Niall Kinnick, by the way.
1: All right.
0: Who won the...
1: Heisman.
0: There you go. See, even Michaels could win this game.
1: All right. I'm calling from Davenport. I'll take those tickets, man. Yeah. Dwyer's Dumb Game coming up next.
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0: song.
1: Oh, no wonder I didn't recognize
0: it. It's an instrumental. Actually, wait, let's skip a little bit forward here.
1: Yeah, okay.
0: This is where they really
1: break it. What do they say?
2: They, like, but they really break it down.
1: All right.
0: They're just spelling out a dirty word. What are they saying, Goose?
3: They say you and I fight.
1: Like you and I are fighting.
0: Let's go.
1: No,
0: you and I.
1: Come on.
0: You we're going to do some fighting, man. You and I. Right here, right now.
1: Two hits. Me hitting you. You hitting the ground. You hear me? You and I. Now.
0: The band wants it. The crowd wants it.
1: Question. Is this the college that Kurt Warner went to before he went and had his great NFL career?
0: Yes.
1: All right. That's cool.
0: That's enough of that music because it's time for the new Dwyer's Dumb Game with much less suck.
1: Oh, I don't know about that.
0: Your mileage may vary. Playing for Hawkeyes, Panthers tickets. Saturday, 3 o'clock kickoff, Kinnick Stadium. We got two contestants ready to go. Start with our first contestant, Justin.
4: Yeah.
0: All right.
1: What do you want? Are we bugging you? You and I fight.
0: Where are you calling from?
4: Calling from Cedar Rapids.
0: All right.
1: Oh, welcome.
0: You're going up against Lance. Lance, where are you calling from?
5: Bettendorf.
0: From Bettendorf.
1: Bettendorf.
0: All right. Lance and Justin, do you understand the way this game works?
5: Yep. Maybe.
1: Yeah. Here's the way it's going to work. I'm gonna list off some names of some people who are famous for winning certain awards. As soon as you know what the award is, you buzz in with your name. So, Lance, if you know what it is, you're going to scream out what?
5: Lance.
1: There you go. Same for you, Justin, but not Lance. Instead, you'll say Justin.
4: I will do that. I will say Justin.
0: We're pleased to have with us this morning's celebrity scorekeeper. He's about to be married.
2: Yes, I am.
0: And he's excited.
2: I'm very excited.
0: Please welcome Hairball, the scorekeeper, and his trusty assistant.
6: I have to give my own intro?
0: Yeah. She's a mouthy one. She doesn't do her own intros. It's Megan.
6: Thank you.
0: And what are you assisting, Hairball?
6: Yeah.
0: What exactly do you do as the assistant?
6: I just sit here and give him moral support.
0: Yeah! All right, that being said, let's meet the quizmaster himself. Nobody likes this guy.
1: Nope.
0: It's Greg Dwyer.
1: Thank you, Johnny. We got 10 different names or 10 different categories. We're going to figure out who gets the most out of these 10. If there's a tie at the end, we do have a tiebreaker.
0: Here we go.
1: Number one. Gentlemen, are you ready?
5: Yes.
4: Yeah.
1: Remember, your name is your buzzer. It locks out the other contestant. Here we go. Wayne Gretzky.
5: Lance. The cup. Stanley Cup.
1: Stanley Cup! Woo!
0: Judges say...
2: He got it right.
0: He got it right. One for Lance.
1: I believe Hairball will give the score.
2: No, go ahead.
0: Assistant.
2: I'll just do your job, too.
6: I got it. Hairball, will you give the freaking score?
2: Whoa. Lance has one.
0: Back to you, Johnny.
1: Yeah, Justin, Dwyer. Can we check your buzzer, please?
4: Justin.
1: Okay, yep, here we go. Number two, Muhammad Ali.
5: Lance
1: snuck in.
5: Heavyweight championship of the world? Boxing heavyweight?
1: Sure, we'll go with that. Heavyweight is what we were looking for. We would have taken WBC or WBA since he unified the titles.
0: You tell us the name of the trophy when Dwyer tells you the name of the winner. Number
1: three.
0: Score is?
1: Oh.
2: Two for Lance and zero for Justin.
1: Well, don't say it like we all know it.
0: Yeah, I like
1: we're
0: the
1: all
0: attitude.
1: Driving to work, like y'all doing know stuff. It. It, you maybe know what? Justin got one and we didn't know about it.
0: How about I put another second on the clock and you stay till after 10?
2: Okay.
0: All right, you watch it.
1: Number three, gentlemen.
0: Sorry about that, Dwyer.
1: Remember, we'll tell you who, you tell us what. Titanic. Ben-Hur.
0: Justin.
4: This is the best movie. I don't know.
0: What's the name of the trophy? Man? The best movie? What's the name of the trophy?
4: Gold Gloves.
1: Gold Gloves. We'll take it. Gold Gloves. We were looking for Oscar, but we would have taken Gold Gloves as well.
0: Gold Gloves.

0: films.
1: Titanic, Ben-Hur, and Lord of the Rings all won 11 Gold Glove Awards.
2: Also known as?
1: The Oscars.
2: The Oscar. How are we scoring that?
3: Are we giving them a point?
1: We're giving them a point for that. If it gets too odd, gets too lopsided, it's not fun.
3: Lance has two. Justin has one.
1: Sorry, Lance.
2: You got to get in there, Lance.
4: That's all right.
2: Yeah. Here we go. Number four. Dwyer will give you the name. You tell us the trophy.
1: Babe Ruth. Yankees.
4: Lance. World Series.
1: World Series, exactly. The Commissioner's Trophy. Or World Series. Our winners were Babe Ruth, Yankees, not the Cubs.
3: 3-1.
1: All right.
2: Here's winning.
3: Lance.
2: Okay.
1: Here comes number five. Michael Jordan.
4: Lance
1: snuck in.
4: NBA championship?
1: NBA championship, exactly right.
2: We're going to have to ask Justin, please do not curse. I know it's very, very disappointing, and you don't like Lance or this show.
4: I know.
2: And I use that word a lot, too, but just, you know.
1: Justin, I'm sorry. Did you feel as though you got cheated out of that one?
5: I thought I was in first, but that's all right.
1: Well, let's go to our judges. Which of our contestants buzzed in first?
3: It was not Justin.
1: Wow.
3: Wow. But you're not out of it, Justin. Here we go.
1: Justin, you are allowed to appeal to Chuck Norris, if you like.
5: That's all right.
1: Okay.
5: I'll catch you up here.
1: All right.
5: I'm going to catch up.
1: You're going to catch up. Moving on. Number six, Michael Phelps.
5: Justin. Olympic gold medals.
1: Olympic gold medals is exactly right.
3: Justin's up to two.
1: Here we
3: Still
1: go.
3: Still trailing by two.
1: Number seven, Tiger Woods.
4: Lance. PGA Championship.
1: We would have accepted PGA Championship or the Masters green jacket. Congratulations. I forgot who that was.
3: That was Lance.
1: All right.
5: Lance. That is Justin.
2: We got a lot of helpers today. We got assistant scorekeeper Megan. We got assistant scorekeeper Justin and assistant scorekeeper Lance and the two douchebags who host the show.
1: Here comes number eight, Bo Jackson.
4: Lance.
5: Justin.
1: Lance.
4: I'm going to say Super Bowl.
1: Super Bowl is not correct.
2: Justin, what say you? Justin.
1: Justin.
5: Bo Jackson. Heisman.
1: Heisman Trophy.
4: Heisman.
1: We were going to go with the full clue was Bo Jackson, O.J. Simpson, Niall Kinnick. But sometimes buzzing in early costs you.
2: Now, as you can hear, one of our contestants is clearly on life support. It's about to flatline. I don't know what that beeping is, but one of them is about to die. Let's continue.
4: I'm okay.
3: Lance is up 5-3.
1: Thank you very much.
2: 5-3.
1: It seems like it might already be out of reach, but let's see how it plays out. Number nine.
2: Oh, there he's, not, he's getting an erection. Hear that?
1: Does anyone need to attend to anything? Just double checking. All right, here we go. Number nine.
2: He's looking at a dirty magazine.
1: Eddie Merck, Lance Armstrong, then
4: Lance.
1: Not.
4: Lance. It is the bicycle race. Fudge.
1: I'm afraid fudge is not what we're taking. Fudge. Justin,
2: we cannot accept fudge. He did win fudge because he's a piece of fudge, but he really won what?
5: The Tour de France.
1: Yeah, Justin, the Tour de France.
4: Tour de France, that's what it was.
1: That's right. All right.
3: Yes, it was.
1: Do we have 5-4?
3: We sure do.
1: With one left?
3: Yes.
2: This is it.
1: This is so exciting.
2: Listen, somebody flatlined. The beep. Now it's back. Okay, here's Dwyer.
1: New England Patriots.
4: Lance. Super Bowl
1: or Vince Lombardi Trophy we would have accepted.
4: Yes.
1: Lance sneaks it out and wins. What's the score, Hairball?
3: 6-4.
1: Congratulations, Lance. Justin, I'm so sorry. A near comeback.
5: That's all right.
1: Wow.
2: You're going to the Hawkeyes game.
4: Thank you, guys. 45 years, I've never been to the Hawkeyes game.
2: You didn't tell

0: Paul said in the beginning, so we cannot give you the prize. I'm sorry.
1: Too bad.
0: This is not for noobs or virgins. No, we're just kidding. We're just kidding.
1: Thanks to our friends at Atlantic Coca-Cola Bottling for giving us the tickets.
0: Megan, where did we get the tickets from?
2: Dwyer just said it.
0: What? We got...
2: Atlantic Coke Bottling Company.
0: I just want to make you feel, you know, necessary and useful and participating.
1: And Lance, for you, we have a delicious can of Reign energy drink.
0: Goose will hook you up. You know, nobody goes away disappointed.
1: Sorry. That's Justin, not Lance.
3: The audience.
1: Sorry.
0: Where's this coming from, man? Okay, now that this is done, what's beeping? Which one of you two? Are you in your car? What's beeping?
4: I drive truck. I got my emergency blinkers on.
0: Hey, there's a button right here. What's the matter there, trucker? Oh, I should have seen. You got this flash. It's, I'm playing a game on the radio.
1: Oh, right.
0: Yeah. All right, congratulations, Lance. Good for
5: you. Thank
0: you,
5: guys.
0: Going to your first.
5: Appreciate it.
0: Hawkeyes game. Justin, you hold on. And we'll take a quick break. Back in just a moment on the Dwyer and Michael Show.
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0: Since you asked so nicely.
3: I'm going to ask you nicely. 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
0: Where's that code, bitch? 123.
2: Thank you very much.
0: It'll take you to Highway K. No, 25K. $25,000.
2: Plug them all in. There, Chief.
0: It's a lot of money, Chief.
2: Yesterday, my wife was tending to some family business, so she was out of the house the whole day. And so I had a lot of time on my hands. That's how I came up with this great idea for the Dwyer's Dumb Game. But also, you know how we all said we weren't going to forget 9/11, and then, you know, the 25th anniversary came and went, and we all have kind of forgot. I mean, we all say we don't, but we all kind of do. We're not the people we were on 9/12, which is the whole idea, but, you know, whatever. We're human beings. We're doing the best we can. I watched a documentary that I had never seen before. And I highly recommend it, especially if you feel in your heart that you're someone who maybe did not remember 9/11 the way you would hoped to. And maybe you already seen it. It came out a couple of years ago. Well, actually a little bit longer than that. Okay. It's called 9/11 Inside the President's War Room. Have you seen it?
0: Ooh, what platform is it on? These are important details.
2: Yes, I believe I saw it on either Amazon or Netflix. But it's on a bunch of them right now because of the anniversary, obviously.
0: And, Inside the President's War Room.
2: And it is 9/11 from the perspective of the president, the vice president, Dick Cheney, George Bush, Dick Cheney, Condoleezza Rice, and all of this interior staff of the presidency. And I almost didn't watch it because I'm like, I think I've seen everything there is to see. But what this showed was just how vulnerable we were and how our emergency response was not what we thought it was. It was a great realization that we needed to get better at everything. And I was really inspired by George Bush's reaction. And you may remember when he addressed the nation, you know, he did that very quickly. And he did that with the help of about 8 different speechwriters, all of whom were throwing ideas at him while he was on Air Force One and while he was at these different Air Force bases, military bases throughout the country, all in the same day. And some of the things that he said in that speech were, we make no distinction between the terrorists who committed this act and any country who would harbor them. And I remember that line specifically, but not the weight that it carried. And they discussed that a little bit in the documentary because basically he was calling out anybody who was harboring these, who were responsible. It's basically a declaration of war against any country. And it was kind of a blanket thing. It was pretty badass, really.
0: I don't remember specifically that, but I do remember that he came across to me as he was pissed.
2: Yeah.
0: He was pissed off. But I thought you were to say this one, which I always thought was great. Of our citizens. George, we can't hear you, says one of the workers down there. Not Mr. President, not President Bush. George, we can't hear you. Do you remember this line that comes next?
4: I can hear you.
0: I can hear you.

0: Look, I'll pay you for it.
1: What the hey, you can't say that word, man.
2: Pay?
1: Look, I'll pay you for it. What the F? Highway to 25K. It's not right.

0: question.
1: I mean, that was on the fly.
2: That was 4 days late. 4 days later, when he went to visit Ground Zero. But the thing that was so, to me, was just so meaningful was they really, they had cameras on George Bush the entire time, because he was flying. Remember, he was in Florida on a press junket. He was visiting a grade school.
1: Oh, so, yeah. He's sitting there reading to them?
2: Yeah, he's reading with these kindergartners or first graders or whatever it is. And he's, you know, he's being told what's going on, and he reacts now. It's 10 years after. So this was done for either the 10th anniversary, I think, of 9/11. And he says, as I was being told this information, I remember specifically not wanting to change my expression. He's like, I wanted in no way to alarm these children.
1: Scare the kids.
2: Or anybody who would be watching. But I was processing this information because he says, I knew right then that my presidency had changed, and I became a wartime president. And it's incredible to listen and watch how this all unfolds. They have a situation room in the grade school. Everywhere the president goes, no matter who the president is, they set up an alternate room wherever he is. President's at the Super Bowl, guess what? One of the suites in the stadium is a situation room. Everywhere he goes, no matter who the president is, the Secret Service follows and does all this advance work and all this work to set up these communications if need be. And a lot of it was due in large part to the failings that they had during 9/11. And that's what's so incredible. But he said, I need to get back to Washington, D.C. The Secret Service, they tell him no.
1: Because
2: he's the president of the freaking United States, and he can't get back to Washington, D.C. because guess what? He's not in charge of the Secret Service. He could hop aboard a military plane if he wanted to, and he could fly back. But Air Force One, that's not his.
1: That's
2: the Secret Service, whose job it is to protect the presidency at all cost. They don't care who the president is. It's the office of the presidency that needs to be protected. And if you want to go back to Washington and we say no because it's not safe, then you don't get to go. And that's why he flew from Florida to wherever he flew to some Air Force base in Louisiana, and then flew to a military base in Nebraska, because they had to keep moving him around. And he had a Joint Chiefs of Staff meeting in the basement bunker in Nebraska somewhere. And after that is when Air Force One flew over Iowa on his way back. And he said, I have to get in front of the American people so that they know that their president is not running. And he was, I mean, I'm not a huge George Bush fan, but damn, that guy had the exact reaction we all needed at the time.
1: So what Dwyer's talking about, it's called 9/11 Inside the President's War Room, and I believe you should see it on Prime and Apple TV. And I haven't seen that one. Over the weekend, I kind of made a conscious decision to not. And then I got curious. You start seeing these things pop up. Here's some footage you've never seen before. Mm-hmm. And I'm like, I'm not going to fall for that. And I did.
2: Yep.
1: But when Dwyer was describing that those moments and that you know, behind the scenes look at how they handled it from the war room, it's kind of reminiscent of, have you watched Homeland on Netflix? Claire Danes, Mandy Patinkin. It's the same sort of thing. They work for the CIA, and the vice president is like, you're going to tell me what to do. I'm not going to hide down here. I'm going to go, and you're going to make it happen, and that's just how it is. That's what I pay you for. And if something happens, then you're getting fired. Just do it. Make it, you know. And it's kind of interesting. You don't talk, you know. I'm the vice president of the United States. So
2: Dick Cheney said in this show that he was grabbed by his belt, grabbed out of his chair by his belt.

0: by his Secret Service detail and pulled out of his office and down into the bunker at the White House. And he said, I had never seen my detail run, move this fast. So he's like, so I knew I better be doing it also.
1: The one piece of footage that I did watch was somebody filming, recording on a Sony Handycam, they said.
0: Sweet.
1: From like at the level across from the Twin Towers. So about that high up. And they're like, yeah, there's a fire, man. Like, oh, really? And then somebody's like, no, a plane hit it. And this was just after it happened. And you can hear these guys talking. And they're like, you idiot. A plane wouldn't hit. You're stupid. Look it. He's like, no, I swear, what makes you think it was a plane? I heard it. Heard what? Well, it went whoosh and it hit it. Well, I didn't hear that. Well, you're an idiot. Look it. And they're like arguing back and forth. And they're like, it's just a fire on the top. All right. They're going to, you know, they'll get a ticket. And then here comes the other one. Mm. Oh, my. Crazy. Oh. So inside the president's war room, the 9/11 doc, it's about an hour and a half. It's on Prime and Apple TV.
0: Yeah, I watched it and I remember.
1: So, all right. We got to repeat those codes. 8 o'clock hour, 724. 9 o'clock, 123. There you go. 25K. The highway to 25K. Is that what it is?
0: Yes.
1: It's the money code. Yes, back in a moment.
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0: back. It's Dwyer and Michaels on this Thursday morning.
1: I also watched something else yesterday. Like I said, my wife was out of the house. So I sat there with a frozen pizza, watching all the stuff I wanted to watch, and I knew she wouldn't want to watch.
0: Okay.
1: I recommended a book some time ago, The Beastie Boys Story. It was a book written by the Beastie Boys about their very long and storied career, which if you only know Fight for Your Right to Party, you are probably in the majority. Mm-hmm. And they created a TED Talk style on stage presentation of that book. And it just covers their entire life.
0: Really?
1: And as I'm watching it, the thing that struck me, even when I read it, I felt to myself, wow, this is such a cool story of friends who just got together doing what they love to do and they accidentally got popular. They didn't even realize it. But watching the two guys do it, Mike D and I can't remember who the other one who's not passed away is, and I'm just watching them on stage discussing their lives with this audience for the purpose of releasing this. And they are a band that is so full of great moments and terrible moments that I think everybody can relate. I like to read a lot of those rock biographies, and this was a particularly good one. But it's filled with so many, you know, scabs and dark moments. And, you know, when they created... they had to add a song to License to Ill, and that's why they added Fight for Your Right to Party.
0: That was a throwaway?
1: Yeah, they didn't even much care for it. It was a song from a different band that one of the guys was in, and they decided to kind of throw some raps around it and make it funny. Because they were making fun of this lifestyle of, you know, college fraternities and all that. But the song kind of caught wings, and it made them huge. They toured the entire world based on that song. And then nobody wanted to

0: hear from him anymore. And famously, Rick Rubin was their producer. They all met in, like, Rick Rubin was in a college dorm. And Russell Simmons, and they all got together. And then Russell Simmons and Rick Rubin refused to pay their royalties from the record sales. And they had really no leg to stand on because they were just a bunch of kids. They're still in their teens. So they decided to opt out. They went to California. They made a new record, and nobody cared about it. Paul's Boutique. And nobody bought it. They were broke. They were broke, and they had no fans, and nobody cared. And it follows their slow, methodical resurgence. And it's such a great show that...
1: What's it called?
0: It's called Beastie Boys Story.
1: Beastie Boys Story.
0: And that probably is also on Amazon, because that's probably what I was stuck on yesterday.
2: I think I saw that on Apple TV.
0: Yeah, that's...
1: Did you watch it?
2: Yeah, it's really good.
1: I always had the misconception that one of the guys in the Beastie Boys, like, got their record deal because his dad worked at the label. But that wasn't true. One of them, their dad was like an art dealer. Another one of the guys, he was a poet, so that's cool. But the art dealer dad is like, this is stupid. What are you doing?
2: No, Beastie Boys were all like New York City kids, and that's all when that rap scene was really starting to come out, and, you know, Blondie was doing her thing, but the underground scene was like Run DMC, and they were one of the biggest things out there. And
0: they loved those guys. They idolized those dudes.
2: Yes. Mm. And then they just kind of hung around them until they started opening for them.
0: And one of the things that caught me off guard was when they were talking about it on stage, and even what they wrote in their book was, they realized that Russell Simmons, who formed Def Jam with Rick Rubin, they got the gig because they were white. And it could have been any three white kids, because they could barely rap. They couldn't play instruments, but they had a funny song out, and
1: they needed to expand the record company. Needed that.
0: They needed
1: capitalize
0: to,
1: on that.
0: They needed to entice an audience to come into the fold and accept rap music. And what better to do it with than a bunch of white kids from New York?
1: I always told Dwyer he and I should have a rap group. We'd call ourselves the Plain White Rappers, and that went nowhere.
0: Yeah, it didn't, unfortunately.
1: No.
0: But anyway, it's a great book, but it was really well done on stage too, the way they presented it. To be honest, it reminded me a lot of Michael's and I, just the way we interact and what it means to be together with somebody for the majority of your life.
1: Yeah.
0: They make a lot of the same references we do. You know, I know this. I've known this guy longer than I've known my wife and my family.
1: Right.
0: I spend more time with this guy than I do with my kids. I mean, so a lot of that stuff, these guys, they were seventh graders. They were sixth graders when they first got together. Can you imagine? Like, think back to the oldest friend you have.
1: Okay.
0: And does it go into sixth grade? Mine's high school.
1: Well, it's a relative. So my cousin and I.
0: Okay, so you guys grew up together, though.
1: No, my oldest friend would be, I was in high school, had to be.
0: Yeah.
1: All the other kids from other than my cousin, I don't see any of them.
0: And these guys, they've known each other since they were 12 or 13 years old.
1: Mm-hmm.
0: And they talk really, they have a really cool story about how it was four of them at first, and four with like a fifth guy who come in and out of the group. But they had a friend who was their drummer who was a girl. And when all of a sudden they started doing these gigs with Russell Wilson and touring around with Run DMC and stuff, and experimenting with other sounds, they just kind of drifted away. And they're really honest about, we were really jerks about it. We like, all of a sudden Kate just wasn't around that much anymore, and we didn't really know how to handle it, and we weren't really good at friendship, and we kind of screwed her over, and we feel terrible about it.
2: And wasn't it cool that they made it up to her later on, where they invited her new band out as an opener for her
0: and produced their record and put it on their label? So it's a great story, and
1: it's called what again?
0: It is just called Beastie Boys Story.
1: Beastie Boys.

0: Boy's Story. Yeah. There's something for you to watch.
1: Very cool.
0: Back in a moment, 9:23.
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0: dudes rocked harder in 94 than any other bands out there. Beastie Boys and Sabotage. Jason from Mississippi, who probably should be out doing something else, decided to write in. Dwyer, you got it wrong when you said they did not play instruments. They were a legitimate punk band before they started rapping. So I just wanted to be that guy and let you know that you were wrong. We'll agree to disagree.
1: I'm glad Jason called in because I didn't want to be the one that called you out on the air. But Jason, he's not shy to do so. You remember they had Adam Yauch on stage playing with Aerosmith? The story about him he was playing bass and trying to go back to back with Joe Perry when they're doing the
0: no part of it
1: Run DMC song.
0: Yeah. Okay.

0: his Ad Rock, his dad was the one who was an architect.
1: I think so.
0: Is that right?
1: Yeah.
0: And he's a Catholic architect, so and he's proud. Like, you know what? This is just, just go.
1: Hey, folks. The
0: Beastie Boys story is the name of that, and I got something to share with you. I'll save you some time.
1: Oh, really?
0: That I watched. I'll save you some time. But go ahead.
1: Oh, Dwyer and Michael's annual Halloween costume ball coming up October 24th. You can get your tickets at tudorks.com. 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
0: All right. When we come back, I saw this and I'm like, oh, all right. I got to check this out. One of those, you know, 3-4-part mini things.
1: Like pops up on your menu when you...
0: Yep.
1: Okay.
0: I'll tell you what it is and...
1: How to avoid it?
0: Well, what I thought of it when we come back.
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5: Be another one at 10 o'clock right after we're off the air.
4: So I started seeing promos popping up online, on TV for this series. And I forgot about it. And then all of the episodes showed up. The ID Network presents OJ Unseen, Exploitation of Evil. Do you know what it's about?
5: I think I saw it. Was okay. They like some reality show starring OJ Simpson that they put together?
4: The real reason the producers wanted to make this OJ Simpson reality show juiced.
5: Yes.
4: It was a candid camera series where they were going to put OJ Simpson in it. Just to see what people's reaction would be. Well, you know what people's reaction is going to be. But the producer said the entire reason that they were doing this punked-style candid camera show was to catch him in an unguarded moment where he admits to the murders.
5: Mm-hmm.
4: That's their stated premise.
6: Yep. So it was after the whole thing. I was about to ask that.
4: It was about 3 years. Yeah, to do it like where he goes out and punks people and then kills them. No.
5: he was done killing at that point.
4: But the guy wouldn't say how much money. You know, I've got an NDA. I can't tell you that, but there are times when he's being interviewed when the production of this thing happened and he says he couldn't say. On this thing, he says it was somewhere, you know, it was definitely six figures, but not quite seven.
5: Ooh.
4: It's horrible. You never get him caught on camera saying that he committed the murders because he's too smart. He's practiced not saying that. So you've got four episodes of these guys not knowing what to do with this footage. They've got it all put together. He's not doing what they want. People are just like, hey, it's O.J. Simpson. All right. So, did you kill anybody lately? That kind of stuff. Or they want a picture or an autograph and him doing that really awkward, uncomfortable, stupid laugh. And I started watching. I'm like, okay. The fourth episode is when they'll catch him in the reveal. And this just came out. Nope. Never happened. The big reveal, and don't watch this. It's terrible. Is that one of the guys that was working, they needed a sidekick for him. It's this crazy comedian that will instigate and be like a plant for him. So like he's hosting an open house or something like that. And O.J. Simpson, I'm thinking about moving into the neighborhood. What will people think? What would a real estate agent think? Well, they set this guy up, the foil, to be, hey, you're great. We need another killer in this neighborhood. He's like, yeah, why don't you back off on that? What's the matter? Hey, here's where we keep the knives. That was a little bit funny. But that guy, he was the one who turned traitor and leaked the whole thing. And as soon as it got out in the media, whatever distribution deal, like this scumbag had a distribution deal with companies that like Joe Francis, you know, yeah. Girls Gone Wild, and he thought he was going to make a ton of money off of this. Well, it leaked and everybody's like, oh man, this, so nobody would touch it. So this is four episodes after OJ is dead and a way for this guy to kind of recoup some of his money. That's basically what it is. It's never before seen footage of those pranks where they dress him up as a white guy.
5: Yeah, okay. Like I saw them doing whatever sort of makeup on him and stuff.
4: He goes as a bingo caller and they're like, I guess.

0: announce the numbers slower.
1: Okay. You know, it's going to be a test the ethical boundaries of America.
2: Okay.
1: Under the guise of, we're going to see if we can get him to admit to the killings, which he never does. Total waste of time.
3: And what did they think he was going to do? Like, be in the middle of telling a story? And then when I stabbed her.
1: Well, like any, and they talk about this a little bit, like any reality show, got to get him liquored up. So they keep, and he gets hammered, mm-hmm. but they keep pumping him full of Budweiser. And really what happens is, shockingly, he gets all handsy with some of the women. Like, he's auditioning singers for his music video. And he wrote a rap song on the fly, and it's terrible. And then he's like, you know, you're very beautiful. And then you watch that, which is super awkward.
2: Did you watch all of it?
1: I thought episode 4 would be the payoff.
2: Uh-huh. Sorry about that.
1: No. No. It's... You know, I'm invested in 3.
2: Damn.
1: 45 more minutes, I guess. But it's a waste of time. So now you know, if you saw those pop up.
2: I did see the ads, and I'm like,
1: But what you don't know. Yeah, the entire premise, we just were hoping to catch him admitting to the murders.
2: Yeah.
1: Paul, O.J. Simpson.
2: And they didn't really, did they?
1: Unseen. Exploitation of evil. We wanted to catch him admitting to it. Well, they don't. A story told in 4 episodes.
2: Nothing to see here. Episode 3.
1: No, the episodes are called... and they set... There's clips, if you've seen it. He's getting real angry. You better shut that damn camera off right now. You see his anger side.
2: Oh, okay.
1: Well, he was acting because they wanted to show him getting these models all uncomfortable. Mm-hmm. You guys really thought I was going to go crazy and kill someone. That's great. That's great stuff. He had been so accustomed to just everybody hating him that...
2: It was nice to be around some people who were like...
1: Only when he was in disguise, like as Carl the white guy. But he just goes into his laugh it off, you know... You suck. Yeah, I did. I had a milkshake. I suck. I get that. It's absolutely a waste of time. So,
2: thanks for saving me 3 hours.
1: It was on ID, and I think you can see it now on Hulu and all that stuff. But I thought for sure this is it. They do say one thing that I had not known: the Goldman family got. I don't know if it was through a lawsuit or how, but the royalties from that book, remember it was called...
2: If I Did It?
1: Right.
2: Okay.
1: I Did It! But the word if is very tiny. They did get the money from that, but it's you know, six doesn't, figures, if that.
2: Doesn't really replace a human being?
1: No.
2: Ah, yeah.
1: No. So, now you know that I saved you the disappointment of that turd. 9:43. Babylon.

0: One-hit wonder from Babylon AD Bangle. The Bells at 9:48 with Dwyer and Michael. Say, you guys, I think his son killed him. Makes more sense if you look into it a little bit.
1: Whose son killed who?
0: O.J. Simpson's son.
1: Killed O.J.?
0: Killed M. I don't know if he means them or him. I mean, killing runs in the family, so it's very, very possible. Oh, of course he did it. We've had Cato on the air with us. There's no doubt he did it. He's just a fantastic liar. He could spin anything, you know.
1: Well, the best, if you're going to be a liar, the one thing you have to do is lie. No matter what anybody says, no matter how long it goes on, you continue that lie. As long as you never say anything other than the lie, it might not be true, but you'll never be able to prove it.
0: Here's something that I did not know or had forgotten. O.J. Simpson's Bronco. Can you picture it?
1: Mm-hmm.
0: Describe it for me.
1: White.
0: Uh-huh. It's not his. It was Al Cowling's. At least that's what they say. It belonged to my buddy, Al Cowling's. Mm-hmm. And they had it and were trying to sell it. He's working as a used car salesman selling white Broncos on the car lot.
2: I only knew that because of that show that came out a couple of years ago. Was it Cuba Gooding Jr. playing him? And then...
0: Oh, the People versus O.J. Simpson.
2: Yeah.
0: Yeah. Yeah, his story has been told, and there's... What we desperately want from any liar is, come on. You can't fool me. So just... I already know. Just tell me. I didn't. It's unsatisfying, right?
1: So whatever happened to that Bronco?
0: If it
1: really was Al Cowling's, I mean, the cops were processing it, right, for evidence, so...
0: I believe it was confiscated.
3: No, he got a letter in the mail that the local dealership really could use that make and model.

0: listen to Goose just laying it out there as flat as can be.
1: Hey, Orenthal, Jim, it's Tom down at the dealership. We got a lot of people interested. You still got that white Bronco.
0: It is on display and can be seen at Pigeon Forge, Tennessee. Hairball, aren't you headed down that way?
2: Yeah, kind of.
0: Alcatraz East Crime Museum. It is on loan and has been since 2016. Three individuals own the vehicle who purchased it from Al Collings in the 90s, including the only public owner is Mike Gilbert, who is Simpson's former agent.
1: They were shuffling things around to shield it from his estate.
0: Mm-hmm. But it was never his, right? It was, if it was Al Collings, it was part of evidence. But maybe Al Collings didn't want it anymore. So
2: this says that Simpson also had a white Ford Bronco, and that's why everybody thinks that it was his that they were driving in.
1: Okay, so but the one that was on the slow speed chase was actually, it belonged to Al Collings. Well, anyway, the one that they had him trying to sell on the used car lot, it's got a bullet hole in it. And one of the pranks is he's trying to sell it to this person who, and you don't know. It's a reality TV. Is it scripted? Are these people really not recognizing that it's O.J. Simpson? He's like, and the thing about this model, it's escapability. And they're like, he came up with that line on his own. Escapability. 9:52.
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2: 9:56. It's going to do it for today. Dwyer, is today your son's birthday?
3: Today is Joey's birthday.
2: Okay.
3: He's 20-something.
4: Looks like 28 based off the post I just saw right before Michael said that.
3: Okay. Weird. It's weird.
2: Our kids are 2 days apart, my oldest and Dwyer's youngest. She was born 6 weeks early. Joey was...
3: About 10 days late.
2: Yeah. Got that Dwyer gene.
3: Yes, he does.
2: Our wives were in the hospital at the same time.
5: Aww.
3: It was cute.
2: Yeah. The news wanted to do a story on us. Well, with our kid being a preemie, there was nothing we wanted to talk about because she's all yellow and hooked up to everything and, you know, in one of those, like, incubators. Yeah, let's go on the news, sure. yep. And I still have a picture of our two kids taking a bath together. What the hell's going on?
3: I have it right next to the picture of Michael's and me taking a bath together. It's a little less innocent, though. Weird.
6: Get up and in the fold. Good there, mister. Come on.
3: I'm going to a White Sox game with him Saturday. That's
2: sweet.
3: Part of our birthday celebration with him.
2: All right. 9:57. Thank you for joining us. Have a great day. We'll talk to you again tomorrow morning.
7: I got to get out of here. I gotta go.
8: Bye-bye.
7: Bye-bye.
8: Goodbye.
9: Have a great day. Good seeing you. Woo!

0: again tomorrow morning.
1: I got to get out of here. I got to go.
2: Bye-bye.
3: Bye-bye.
2: Goodbye.
4: 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Good seeing you.
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U2 on a Vinyl Vault Thursday, and apparently they have a new album coming out this fall. 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

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Highway to 25K, you are on it. 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

So tonight, Thursday Night Football, Bills and Lions, that brand new Highmark Stadium opening up in Buffalo. How much does it cost to attend an NFL game? The average, shocker, is coming up at 10:35.

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Lawn Garden from Seattle, home of the Super Bowl champs, Seattle Seahawks. How much does it cost anyway to go to an NFL game? They're saying the average is $196 per person. And I think that's a horrible seat, right? That ain't the 50-yard line for sure. But you add concessions and then it gets up to about $196. They're saying the average ticket, $155. And maybe you just want to watch at a sports bar. Tonight we have Bills and Lions. The opening night for Highmark Stadium, that brand new stadium of the Buffalo Bills. It might be a little more expensive there. But anyway, $196 on average. Win $25,000 and go to a whole bunch of games this season. Highway to $25,000. Your next code is coming at 11.

The highway to 25K is here, and hopefully the app is on your phone. You're all set to win $25,000 for more bacon and steak. Groceries have gone up, but anyway, you can win money. 11:05.

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Guns N' Roses on a Vinyl Vault Thursday. 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

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The Rogers Center had a whole bunch of seats taken out because of storm damage, and so they'll reschedule.

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0: Okay, a hack we did not know we needed until now. In fact, this has been going on for years, and people of the web are finally discovering this and talking about it. The French's mustard bottle hack. And so that lid has a little notch. If you take that lid all the way back when you open it up, it will attach to the backside, and it will lock. And then when you tip the mustard bottle over and squirt, that stream will not hit the lid. Fascinating, right? I didn't know it existed till now. Somebody pointed that out on the web, and it's going viral. And there's some tailgating news you need right there, because while there's football tonight, the Bills and Lions are playing, and you might have brats. So there you go. It's almost time for lunch. Have some mustard. And win grocery money, too, coming up around 12:05. I win a 25K code.
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0: Hey, it's Tom Drake. We're sitting down again with Jacob Coates, talking about Deary Brothers Nissan and BMW of Dubuque, specifically the service department. Jacob, I've got to ask, what's a customer interaction that may have happened recently that reminded you why you love what you do at Deary Brothers?
1: Yeah, Tom, so I don't have a recent customer interaction, but I have one that always sticks in my head from years and years ago. A customer by the name of Lynn Smith. She bought a brand new BMW from us shortly after buying it. I mean, only probably 1,000 miles. She had some trouble with the car. Parts were on back order. The process just went on and on and on. And I felt bad and I really got to know her. So I wrote her a personal note and then I sent back 2 dozen long stem red roses for all the trouble. She then proceeded to take those long stem roses home with my note, set them on the counter, and her husband wanted to know who in the heck Jacob was. Now, after all these years, Lynn still always calls me when she's having trouble, when her car needs service. She'll text me on my birthday and everything. She is an amazing customer, and I have lots of other examples, but this one sticks out in my head, and it's why I love what I do.
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And the guys in Rush are extending this tour into 2027. Annika Niles amazing on drums. 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
3: Jacob, I've got to ask, what's a customer interaction that may have happened recently that reminded you why you love what you do at Deary Brothers?
4: Yeah, Tom, so I don't have a recent customer interaction, but I have one that always sticks in my head from years and years ago. A customer by the name of Lynn Smith. She bought a brand new BMW from us shortly after buying it. I mean, only probably 1,000 miles. She had some trouble with the car. Parts were on back order. The process just went on and on and on. And I felt bad and I really got to know her. So I wrote her a personal note and then I sent back 2 dozen long stem red roses for all the trouble. She then proceeded to take those long stem roses home with my note, set them on the counter, and her husband wanted to know who in the heck Jacob was. Now, after all these years, Lynn still always calls me when she's having trouble, when her car needs service. She'll text me on my birthday and everything. She is an amazing customer, and I have lots of other examples, but this one sticks out in my head, and it's why I love what I do.
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1: Hey, it's Tom Drake. We're sitting down again with Jacob Coates, talking about Deary Brothers Nissan and BMW of Dubuque, specifically the service department.
2: Jacob, I've got to ask, what's a customer interaction that may have happened recently that reminded you why you love what you do at Deary Brothers?
3: Yeah, Tom, so I don't have a recent customer interaction, but I have one that always sticks in my head from years and years ago. A customer by the name of Lynn Smith. She bought a brand new BMW from us shortly after buying it. I mean, only probably 1,000 miles. She had some trouble with the car. Parts were on back order. The process just went on and on and on. And I felt bad and I really got to know her. So I wrote her a personal note and then I sent back 2 dozen long stem red roses for all the trouble. She then proceeded to take those long stem roses home with my note, set them on the counter, and her husband wanted to know who in the heck Jacob was. Now, after all these years, Lynn still always calls me when she's having trouble, when her car needs service. She'll text me on my birthday and everything. She is an amazing customer, and I have lots of other examples, but this one sticks out in my head, and it's why I love what I do.
4: I'm KWWL meteorologist Brennan Libby. We're going to have the cloud cover sticking around today and maybe some patchy fog or drizzle. Highs top out in the low 70s with a light northeast breeze. We're staying mostly cloudy tonight. Lows slip down to around 60, but rain and storms are likely in a couple of different rounds through tomorrow. Some storms could be strong and some heavy rainfall is a possibility. Highs are in the upper 60s with a breezy southeast wind. That's your Storm Alert Weather 7 forecast.
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feeling, a memory, a place in time. 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

0: Well, here's a thought we haven't had yet today. How much did an NFL ticket cost in 2015 compared to now? The Lions have the highest rise in the league. It was $98 in 2015, and now it's about $429. Oh, my goodness, to attend a Lions game. They're on the road tonight at the Bills, I think, and it's not cheap in Buffalo either because they have that brand-new stadium. And well, inflation and everything. So anyway, it's pricey to attend an NFL game. So maybe we'll go watch in the sports bar and eat a lot of nachos. But you can win $25,000 today on your way to watching games tonight. I would at 25K. Another code is coming at 1 o'clock, and then go buy some tickets.
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2: Imagine.

0: 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Imagine no more. We've built that highway. But it's not one you drive on. It's one that takes you straight to independent wealth. Welcome to the Highway to 25K. 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
3: I'm KWWL meteorologist Brennan Libby. We're gonna have the cloud cover sticking around today and maybe some patchy fog or drizzle. Highs top out in the low 70s with a light northeast breeze. We're staying mostly cloudy tonight. Lows slip down to around 60, but rain and storms are likely in a couple of different rounds through tomorrow. Some storms could be strong and some heavy rainfall is a possibility. Highs are in the upper 60s with a breezy southeast wind. That's your Storm Alert Weather 7 forecast.
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0: live in a good state for teachers. Let's see, the best states for teachers: Washington, New York, Virginia, Illinois, and Utah. According to WalletHub, they looked at pupil-teacher ratios and public school spending per student and all this stuff, income growth potential for teachers, and Washington State number one, and then New York, Virginia, and others. And I would thank teachers right now for being amazing, but they're not listening. They're too busy taking care of our kids and stressing out about everything and spending their own money on school supplies and all that stuff. So when you get a chance, thank a teacher for being amazing and win money and then help with the classroom supplies, perhaps. I would a 25K code is coming at 2 o'clock.
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0: Meet Tito, a true example of what hard work, dedication, and opportunity can achieve. 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

0: Meet Tito, a true example of what hard work, dedication, and opportunity can achieve. Tito began his journey at Right Height on the production floor. After years of hard work, he shifted his focus with a goal to join the maintenance team. 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After nearly 14 years in production and completion of his maintenance degree, Tito was promoted to a maintenance technician. Then, almost 2 years later, his leadership and commitment earned him another promotion to maintenance supervisor, a position he's proudly held for the past year and a half.
1: 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I really value Right Height for providing growth opportunities as well as recognizing the hard work I put in to get myself prepared for my current role.
0: 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Right Height is an equal opportunity employer.
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0: northeast breeze. We're staying mostly cloudy tonight. Lows slip down to around 60, but rain and storms are likely in a couple of different rounds through tomorrow. Some storms could be strong, and some heavy rainfall is a possibility. Highs are in the upper 60s with a breezy southeast wind. That's your Storm Alert Weather 7 forecast.
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And at 2:35, news about water at the TSA checkpoint. 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

0: will get the Video Vanguard Award at the MTV VMAs on the 27th. Good for them. Well, the TSA could be making some changes when it comes to water. It's kind of odd, right? You can take the water up to the TSA checkpoint. You can have it on the other side, but you can't have it there during. But they could be changing that and go ahead and allow the water through there. They're not doing it yet, but they're considering a change. And so that could be, impactful for your next vacation. I thought I would mention it because we do need to stay hydrated all the time, even through that TSA checkpoint. But water's not the cheapest thing. Win money, 3 o'clock, highway to 25K. Another code is coming.
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Highway to 25K is here, and you've got another code coming at 3 o'clock. 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

to 25K. I've got your code numbers. My first one of the entire contest. I'd love to hook you up with $25,000. So let me do it. Here is that three.

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Eagle 102.3 Tom Brady keeping you guys rocking, and I am so pumped because it's officially opening day of the 2026-27 USHL season. And your Saints are about to have an absolute blast against the Lincoln Stars, and it's all going to start here very shortly. 3:45, we will send it to Josh. He will get you your pregame report, then play-by-play action as puck drop is at 4 p.m. in Chicago, part of the USHL Fall Classic. All the teams are playing there, and the next two will be, of course, today at 4 and tomorrow at noon. And it is a cross-conference matchup, so East meets West. Let's see how your Saints do. Lincoln Stars, of course, today. And we've got Tri-City Storm tomorrow at noon. Back to the tunes now with Nickelback. Never made-

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0: Eagle 102.3, it's GNR and November Rain. I'm Tom Drake, and I am out of here for the day. Yeah, I know, a really short show for me, but we'll be sending it out to Josh Starr for USHL Fall Classic Hockey Action. And I am so pumped as your Saints take on the Lincoln Stars, and we will send you the pregame report with Josh Starr at around 3:45 p.m. Puck drop is, of course, at 4 p.m., or I should say 3:40, I believe we're going to be going to him. So make sure to keep it here. All your hockey action is on the way. And, of course, your chance at $25,000 as well. Josh has two codes left, the 4 o'clock hour and the 5 o'clock hour. Your chance at $25,000 is a three-digit PIN, and it needs to be entered on our website or free mobile app. I'm out the door. Saints hockey is next.
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0: The Fighting Saints hit the ice tonight, and puck drop is just minutes away.
1: The Saints pick up in the circle. Dabrowski drags down low, rips, he scores! What a goal again by Caden Dabrowski. Quick hands, and the Saints up 2-0.
0: The Dubuque Fighting Saints pregame show starts now.
1: A new season begins today in Chicago, and the Fighting Saints begin the 2026 campaign at the Fall Classic against the Lincoln Stars. My name is Josh Starr. Welcome in to the Dubuque Fighting Saints Broadcast Network. A couple key pieces have moved on for the Saints, but 10 returners are back for Dubuque, and that is the focus of this team here throughout the preseason and to begin this regular season. Let's get set for this season opener. Last year, it was a 40-win season for the Saints, 84 points, and they finished second in the Eastern Conference. But a Game 5 loss at home against Muskegon was the end of the career of a few really, really

0: impactful Fighting Saints over their careers. Teddy Merrill, the captain, the assistants of last season, Charlie Aaron, Michael Barron, Colin Frank, they're on to college, and there's a new group that's back. And the Saints are looking for that group of 10 returning players led by Captain Melvin Ekman to help them get to this through this season and into a strong and long playoff run. The Saints, they looked at the way that they were built last season, and well, they felt like they wanted to get a little bit bigger and stronger, so they did that throughout the offseason. But throughout the players that they lost, those captains and among the others, 72.9% of the offense is gone. Those captains combined for 444 career points, nearly 700 games played. That has to be replaced somehow. So who's going to do it? Melvin Ekman comes back. He's the captain. It's his third season with the Fighting Saints. Scored 35 more points last year than in his rookie season. 48 a year ago after just 13 as a rookie. Chris Richards is an assistant. Top returning defenseman in terms of points at 22 last year. He'll be the assistant captain here this season and help try to lead this group. Back, the Saints with 197 points returning to their lineup. On the other side, Lincoln, 28-29, 4-1, 61 points last year. Fifth in the West, lost game three in the first round. Or actually, no, they made it through the first round against Des Moines in three games. Then they lost to Sioux Falls in the second round. Under a new head coach, Art Bry, who is a former Fighting Saint and a 2013 Clark Cup champion as a goaltender for the Saints. He's the new head coach for Lincoln. They lost a lot, though. The USHL Player of the Year, Alex Pelletier, gone to Boston College. Nearly 50 goals, 85 points, led the league with those 48 goals, 85 points. Lane Loomer, 72 points, was third in the league. Jackson Root is the top returning player, had 20 points last year. Will Prowse, a third-year goaltender. For the Saints in the preseason, it was tough to score. 7 goals in 4 games. They're looking to amend that. The power play can help. The Fighting Saints power play is brought to you by Alliant Energy. Last season, number one in the league, 27.8%. In the preseason, just 1-for-12. On the penalty kill, as part of the One Goal Initiative, Crawford North will make a donation to One Goal. As part of the One Goal Initiative, Crawford North will make a donation to future Saints each time the Fighting Saints are successful on the penalty kill this season. One Goal's mission is to unite fans, partners, and the tri-state community by transforming on-ice success into meaningful support for local organizations and causes. Fighting Saints last season on the PK, fifth in the league, 81.5%, tied for first with 10 shorthanded goals in the preseason, 8-for-11. Here this year, Crawford North, Dubuque's premier provider for HVAC services, welded fabrication and plumbing. 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We'll take a break here on the pregame show. We'll come back with the lineups for tonight's game.
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2: Back on the Fighting Saints pregame show, it is time for the lineups for today's season opener. 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Let's get the Lincoln Stars lineup, and the opposition lineup is presented by The Other Side in East Dubuque. For Lincoln, Evan Malkasian centers the top line and will start with Casey Vandertop and Jackson Rude, three returning players for the Stars. Rude, the leader in terms of returners with 20 points. Hugo Cal over from France with Greg Nida on the left and Vitaly Koraluk on the right. Samuel Hipsky, another returner, with Samuel Murin on the left, Thomas Knoll on the right. That's three returners as well on that third line. Jack Holland rounds things out with Grover Henderson and Will Corton on his wings. On the blue line, Griffin Brown starts with Henry Steele. Brady Cunningham next to Brady Sloper. Andrew Horn and Griffin Sturm, and then Emery Ipsen is the extra defenseman. In goal, it's Will Prowse. He has 67 games under his belt at the USHL level. 42 last year, 19 wins, a .902 save percentage. He was on the 2025 all-rookie team in the USHL and a Boston University commit. Lucas Sturman is the backup from head coach Art Bry. For the Dubuque Fighting Saints, the Capra Bank lineup. It's Ollie Darth centering the top line. Melvin Ekman, the captain on the left. 106 games played for him in his career, 61 points. And on the right is Max Lynn. That group was really effective offensively for the Saints in the first couple preseason games. Kane Johnson centers Arseni Voroteliak on his birthday here today, and Joe Cavalluzzi on the right. David Tumason on the third line in the middle with Trevor Thoyer on his left. Travis Lafier, his Saints debut, brings 59 career games played, a Miami commit on the right. David Blaziak just outside near his hometown of Roselle, Illinois, making his USHL debut with Nate Kidd on the left, Jack Larkin on the right. On the blue line, Joe Wallen and Chris Richards start. Richards, Saints assistant captain here this season. Luke Brierley and Lincoln Kritzky, the top pair. Hudson Loesch and Nikolai Zukov, Saints top draft pick in the Phase 1 draft this past spring. On that third pair, Joey Kotzian is the extra defenseman. Luke Carrithers, the starting goaltender for the Fighting Saints. 33 career games played last year, 11 in the USHL for the NTDP, an .899 save percentage. And played in two preseason games for the Saints. Western Michigan commit out of Maple Grove, Minnesota. Brandon Wright is the backup for the Saints. Out of the lineup, Sully Martin, Caden Dabrowski, Gavin Locke, Jacoby Palmer, Porter Matchett. From the head coach of the Dubuque Fighting Saints, Evan Dixon, who we will hear from after this.
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3: Back on the Fighting Saints pregame show, joined by head coach Evan Dixon, the first regular season game for the Fighting Saints this season, taking on the Lincoln Stars. Evan, you're back at it. What's the feeling like to be able to get out there and get ready for a regular season game?
4: Yeah, it's been a lot of fun. I mean, great camp so far. You know, like, I think it's brought on new challenges and, you know, unique situations, and that's, you know, triggered a lot of growth both in myself and the group. So, looking forward to getting after it here in the regular season and seeing what we're made of.
3: A lot of key pieces moved on to their next steps in their careers and after last season. And your message to the team this year has kind of been to focus on what you have here, right, not what's gone. What type of group do you feel like you have here to start this season?
4: I think that's still forming. I think the message has been, you know, we've had a lot of success with our past groups. And you know, I want this group to recognize that it's different, you know, and they're going to write their own story, and that's an exciting thing for us. I think what we are is still to be determined, but I think that what we've seen so far is a group that is resilient and, you know, is willing to fight through challenges and never going to back down. Like, we've shown that early, even though maybe we haven't gotten results in the preseason. You see the fight, you know, in the dog, and I think that that's been really encouraging so far with this group.
3: You mentioned that fight. The team grew a little bit, right? There's some bigger players on this group than in maybe years past. How can we expect to see the physicality in your team this year?
4: Yeah, I think, you know, physicality is a, you know, is a trait. I think it still needs to be brought out in guys that have size. I think, you know, what you might find is a more of a puck possession type team with that size, our ability to possess pucks in the offensive zone. Hopefully we'll get increased with the increased strength that we have, especially from the forward group. But I think it's a group that, you know, defends hard and is hard to play against. So that size always helps. You know, you got extra length and reach, and you can take away time and space faster. So I think, like, as we developed, you know, throughout the preseason in our defensive game, it really grew, and you could see those things being advantageous to our group.
3: At the start of this regular season here, what's your message to the team about starting the season strong and kicking it off at this event?
4: I think, you know, we just talked about having fun first and foremost and embracing the moment and the pressure that this environment brings and how that's a privilege. Like, we've earned the opportunity to be here, and we talked about not leaving anything on the table and making sure that we're controlling what we can and having the right energy and attitude and effort so that when we walk out of here, win or loss, we're proud of the effort that we put forward.
3: All right, Evan. Well, good luck this season. Appreciate your time as always. The Saints and the Stars coming up.
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7: 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Strikes first for the Saints. It's 1-0 Dubuque.
6: Now it's time for Dubuque Fighting Saints hockey. 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
8: A new season of Fighting Saints hockey is upon us, with a large group returning to Dubuque. While key pieces have departed, 10 players are back, led by Captain Melvin Ekman, with a focus on what they have, not what they have lost. And they're hungry to compete for a championship here this season. First up, it's the Fall Classic and the Lincoln Stars. The puck drops on the 2026-27 season next.

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We are ready for hockey here in the 2026-27 season. And any rebroadcast, retransmission, or distribution of this game without the express written consent of the United States Hockey League and Flow Hockey is strictly prohibited. The Fighting Saints and the Lincoln Stars ready to go here to begin this season. It is

An exciting time always to start the season. The Saints with Melvin Ekman as their team captain, his third year as a Fighting Saint. He'll be on the ice to begin this one here today. The officials for today's game, Samuel Wilson Jr. and Dawson Black are the referees. The linespeople, Jacob Tolfrey and Gerard Lamoureux. Saints in their red sweaters head left to right. The Stars in white, right to left. It's Ollie Darth and Evan Malkasian to get things going. Luke Carrithers watches on from the net to the left. The puck is down, and the 2026-27 season is underway for the Dubuque Fighting Saints. Lincoln takes the draw right to left through center into the Saints' end. Joe Wallen chases back along with Ekman in behind the Saints' net. Centering feed, the shot, they score! Lincoln right away, 17 seconds in, and the Stars take the lead right off the bat. It's Vandertop who was alone in the slot. The Stars find him from behind the net, and it's 1-0 Lincoln after just 17 seconds. Not the start the Saints were hoping for here to this season. Vandertop all alone in front of the net in the slot, and he was able to rip it underneath the blocker of Carrithers. So it's 1-0 Stars after 17 seconds in this contest. So the Fighting Saints have to roll back into their own end and try to pick up after giving up the early goal. Outletted left to right. The Saints have that blocked, and it goes all the way back in for the Saints. To try and pick up. It is up in the air, up the near side, and flipped along for the Saints to try and pick up. It is Brierley who can't get out of the zone. Now he picks it back up, and the Saints move along to center ice. Left to right and rolled in deep into the Stars' end. Johnson picks up. Up the far side, in behind the Lincoln net for the first time. A minute into play. The Saints down 1-0 here to start this season early on in this one. Hudson Loesch picks up in center. Right wing pass and never got to Tomasson, and the Saints have to regroup. So the Saints off to a early gut check here, but still plenty of time left in this game. 90 seconds in, it's a 1-0 Lincoln lead. Saints left to right in their red sweaters. Chipping along, Lafier and Tomasson can't get into the offensive end, and it's back along. Lincoln at the Saints line has it loose, and it's back in center. Horn left wing, he'll shoot it. Gloved away by Carrithers into the corner wall. Loesch in behind his own net, looking for the puck. Nearly 2 minutes played in this first period. It's 1-0 Stars, scored on the first shot of the game, just 17 seconds in. Horn, D to D, right side Sturm, banks it down low. Nikolai Zukov, his USHL debut, picks it up for the Saints. They'll steer it to the near wall and then scoop ahead. It is out to center. Lafier can't handle it, but it is Lincoln back on it in its own end. If you're listening for the Highway to 25K cash code, I have it for you right here. The 405 code is 305. 305-305. Enter it at eagle1023.com or the free Eagle mobile app. Fighting Saints down 1-0 early on in this game. 2.5 in. It's 1-0 Stars. Puck into the Lincoln end to the right. Up the near side. The Saints chasing on the forecheck. And a huge hit in center by Nate Kidd. That should get some energy going for the Fighting Saints. Left wing, they tip it ahead. Glove down at the line by Larkin. He's stepped into. Gets the puck in deep, but the Saints can't control. Back ahead to center, it's Lincoln. Corton across the Saints line, snapper punched away with the blocker by Carrithers. Up top near wing, Brown stopped, it's Darth ahead, and a penalty is being called against the Saints here, 3 minutes in. So the Saints down 1-0 and now headed to the Crawford North penalty kill for the first time. Melvin Ekman headed to the box, and slashing is the call.

Lincoln takes over off the draw. Near side, Rude holding on the half wall and turning it back to the corner board. Saints chase there along the wall. It's fed to the circle all the way up top. Steal, snapper blocked in front. Near side, Malkasian holds. Drags to the bottom of the ring. 3.5 into the first. 1-0 Stars. 30 seconds into the kill for the Saints. Crawford North PK needs a big one here. It's Briley and Richards on the back end, and it's Darth and Lind up front. Saints really could use this kill. Rude, right side, the shot, handled by Carithers. Looked like it handcuffed him, but he's able to pounce on top of it and cover it at the top of his blue paint. 3:42 into play in the first, 1:22 to go on this kill. Ekman is in the box for slashing. Last year, the Saints with a top five penalty kill in the USHL, 81.5%. They had 10 shorthanded goals. That was tied for the league lead. Saints win this draw, and it's blasted down the ice by Hudson Lowe. Minute 15 on the kill for the Saints. The Lincoln power play, while it wasn't great last year, 13th in the USHL, despite having the USHL player of the year, Alex Pelletier, they could not do much on the power play. A year ago, 13th at 18.4%. Nikolai Zukov picks it up at his line and clears, and he'll head for the change. Saints get Briley and Richards back out there. Right to left, Nida across the Saints line, left wing. Dumps in deep, out of the net, Carithers. 45 on the kill for the Saints. Carithers goes up the wall. It's stopped by Sturm on the right point. Carolla down the wall. Up top, it is Sturm again, holding on. And then right wing, it's Cal down the wing again. Koraluk. Back up top, Lincoln holds on the power play. Center point to the right circle, across ice, Nida rips. It was blocked by Richards, up out of play. That is Chris Richards' game right there. The assistant captain for the Fighting Saints. Such a big piece of that penalty kill last year on the back end, being able to get in shooting lanes, block shots. You talk to him about being named one of the captains for this team this season, and he says, sacrifice, that's his leadership style. He wants to do what it takes to win for this team. He wants to put it on the line for his teammates. You see it right there, a block shot. 4:40 into the first. Saints down 1-0. 20 to go on this kill and a big one. Early in the game, the Saints are down 1-0. Right wing steal, fed in front. The redirect try is wide from Koraluk in front. Then another shot, Malkasian deflected it wide to the net. In behind the Saints net, 10 on the kill. Kritsky chases, can't get there. Griffin Brown, left point for Lincoln. Near side, center point, Rude rips. Blocked away in front, rebound try. Saints get a block in. Lafier picks up, he has Ekman out of the box. Springs him on a breakaway. Melvin Ekman in between the circle, the shot, save, rebound, he scores! The captain out of the box, ties the game for the Saints. His first of the season, he stuck with it, and it's a 1-1 game. The Fighting Saints respond in a big way after the early goal against. They get the kill, and right away, they spring Melvin Ekman for the breakaway, and he puts home the rebound. It's his first of the year, and Lafier able to make that play happen through the neutral zone for the Saints, and they tie this game up. 5:11 into the first. Great response for the Fighting Saints in this one. It's a 1-1 game just past the 5-minute mark. Lynn lays a huge hit. Ekman goes in on the forecheck, and now the Saints can get some energy going. It's on the near wall in the Lincoln end of the right. Cunningham up the boards, chased by Lynn, and the outlet for the Stars is on, back to center, all the way down into the Saints' end. Carithers out of the net so far, been aggressive with that. The Saints have the puck and a delayed call coming against the Stars, so the Saints will head to the power play shortly. They hold it behind their own net. 5:45 into the play. The Saints gave one up 17 seconds into this game, then took a penalty. They get the penalty killed, and immediately Ekman scores afterward. Now an icing against the Saints will lead to this penalty being called against Lincoln. Slashing is the call. Lafier gets the assist. Cal is headed to the box. And the Fighting Saints will get a power play, but the faceoff will be in center because of the icing.

Fighting Saints. 6 minutes into play. On their first power play of the contest, the Alliant Energy power play. Right now on the ice, it's Cavalluzzi, Johnson, Lafier, Brierley, and Kritzky. Lafier into the zone, far side. Across ice, Kritzky near wing on the circle. Up top, Brierley runs it from the point. Kritzky's on the right flank, Lafier on the left. Cavalluzzi right there in the slot, and Johnson is at the side of the net. He has it back from Kritzky now. 30 seconds into this power play. Kritzky cross ice, one-timer Lafier. It's blocked, and it skitters out to center ice. So the Saints will regroup. 13 and a half to go in the first. It's a 1-1 game. 1:20 left on the first power play chance for the Saints. It's cleared by Lincoln, and the Saints will go back to retreat. Special teams so far key in this one. Saints killed off a penalty to keep their deficit at one and immediately scored on the breakaway with Ekman out of the box afterward. It's a 1-1 game. 7 minutes just about played in the first. Rolled in deep by Johnson. Right wing Kritzky tipped it toward the top. It was blocked. Murin to center, shorthanded across the Saints line. Left wing snapped on goal, and it's kicked aside with the left pad by Carithers. Saints ahead. It is Kane Johnson holding up in the neutral zone. They'll change up their power play units with 40 seconds left on this first opportunity. 12:45 remaining in the first. It's a 1-1 game. Fighting Saints inside their own end, waiting to start forward, left to right. It is Walland dropping back. Ekman through the neutral zone. Max Lind across the line. He's on the right wing. In deep, a penalty's coming. It's against Lincoln again. And Lind got caught up high. We'll see, and the initial signal is 4 minutes. So the Saints will continue, and they will have a 4 minute double minor power play as the Fighting Saints will continue to be on the man advantage. Will Corton to the box for 4 minutes.

So a really good chance here for the Fighting Saints. It's a two-man advantage for 17 seconds. Dumasson will take the draw. He wins. Up top is Wallen, left point. Comes to the near wing for Ekman. Right circle. Back across ice. Darth sets it up at the top. Wallen, right side. Ekman, one-timer blocked. It went wide. Saints keep in. Power play becomes a 5-on-4 in 2 seconds. Wallen left side. Lincoln gets one man back. Snapper by Darth blocked. He has it in the corner. Low to high. Wallen out of his skates. Holds. Far hash marks for Darth. Saints with 3.5 on this power play. Ekman rips it wide of the net. Off the end glass. Back up the left wing. It's Darth holding to the point. Wallen walks the line. Right wing feed. Ekman downhill from there. Bottom of the circle to Masson. Right side. Back in front. One touch pass toward Cavalluzzi in the slot. He had his stick tied up and it goes back down the ice. Just under 11:40 to play in this opening period. 3:10 to go on this power play. Saints had a first chance that they couldn't convert on. Then Lincoln took a double minor. Lynn into the zone. He drew the penalty. Right wing all the way around back, and it's not able to be found by the Saints, so they'll pick back up in center. Kritzky into the zone. Holds. Near side. Cross ice feed on the saucer pass. Lynn lays it up top for Brierley. Right wing pass. Kritzky holding. Working his way back up top. 2:45 on this power play. Cross ice feed, Brierley back to Kritzky, one-timer saved by Prowse, rebound in front. The Saints couldn't find it, but they're able to keep it in at the top. Left wing, Lafier holds, weaves to the center, has Brierley at the point. Looking for a lane, left wing pass, it's Lafier again. He'll lay it to the top. Saints putting pressure on this power play, 2:20 left on it, 1-1 game. Kept in right side by Kritzky, tip to the left, Lafier holds on the circle. 10:40 left in the first, 1-1. 2:15 to go on the power play. Corton in the box for a double minor high stick. Kritzky up top. Shot, save, rebound, they score! It's Kane Johnson putting in the rebound. And look at that, two rebound goals for the Saints. In the first period, they lead it 2-1. Johnson has his first of the year. And the Saints

0: We talked in the pregame show about the size the Saints have added to their lineup and the physicality they can play with this season. Two rebound goals. Now, one of them, a breakaway there for McMinn. He was able to find his own rebound. But this one, hard work in front by Kane Johnson, and the Saints have their first lead of the season. Great resilience by the Saints so far in this opening period, nearly halfway through, and it was just before the halfway point in the power play. So the Saints are still on the man advantage. Into the offensive zone to the right, halfway through the period, 90 on this power play. Left wing, it's Darth, downhill, snapper blocked, rebounds near wall. The Saints toward the top, it was tipped away. And Ekman's pass toward Wallen goes back down the ice. So past the halfway mark in this opening period. 1:20 to go on this power play for the Saints. 9:45 remaining in the period. Saints have the 2-1 lead after trailing 1-0 just 17 seconds into this game. Snapped wide by Ekman off the end glass, and it comes back down the ice. Saints ahead left to right on the power play. Through center, Kane Johnson already has one on this power play. Into the zone, weaves in. Right wing, his pass blocked. He has it back. He'll skate down the near corner wall and then hold. His pass blocked. Cunningham in the corner ahead. Kritzky kneels down at the point, keeps in. Brierley center point. Left wing, Lafier in front. Lind on his backhand, just wide. Got a piece in front. Maybe Prowse, one of the Lincoln defensemen. 20 seconds on the power play. Kritzky down low. Side of the net near wing, Johnson. Rifles across ice. Lafier's shot gloved by Prowse. Now Lafier jousting after the play with Cal, but the Saints really threatening on that power play chance. Johnson with the goal already, and then a couple of good passing plays there to set up a couple more shots, and that one Lafier had stopped. 8:46 to play in the first. It's 2-1. Saints lead with 17 left on this power play. They'll put the fourth line out. Lotion, Zukov up top. Larkin, Blaziak, and Kidd in front for the Saints. They can't win the draw. It was blocked on the outlet by Blaziak, but Loesch will have to go back to center to pick up. So the Saints, after giving a goal up 17 seconds into this game, they have a 2-1 lead now with 8.5 to play in the first. They put on the pressure. Lincoln gets Corton out of the box, so it's back to 5-on-5 now for the first time in a few minutes. Three straight power plays there for the Saints. Moving into the zone, left wing, it's Blaziak. He can fly. You're going to enjoy being able to watch him skate, especially if he and Lincoln Kritzky are on the ice together here this season. But this pass is deflected up and out of play. And we will take a break for the first time here in this one. The Saints, despite an early goal against, lead it 2-1 over the Stars early here in game one.
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0: Fighting Saints hockey on Eagle 102.3 is presented by Green Envy Lawns. And the Fighting Saints, after trailing 1-0 early in this game, have a 2-1 lead here in the season opener. 8:11 to play in this first period. It is 2-1. Saints. Goals from Melvin Ekman and Kane Johnson. Two key returners here for the Saints. Into the offensive zone off the faceoff. Saints win it. Thoyer skates it behind the net. Travis Lafier there. Former Waterloo Blackhawk in here for the Saints in his Dubuque debut, but he was sandwiched off the

puck, and it's taken ahead by the Stars, the Saints. Can't hold in their own end, but they were able to force it to center. Then Laffier crashes into the net, so it comes off, and the faceoff will come back to center ice. Dubuque. Into the neutral zone. Fighting Saints. Can't win the draw. It's rolled in deep. 7:35 remaining in this opening period. The Fighting Saints with a 2-1 lead as they go in offside at the line.

The neutral zone draw to come. Right outside the Lincoln blue line to the right, Saints with two goals from Melvin Ekman and Kane Johnson after trailing 17 seconds into this game. The Saints able to respond and take the lead in this opening period. It is 2-1 Dubuque. And the Saints move back ahead into the offensive zone. It stopped at the line. And Dubuque will look to move along. Tipped in left to right. Cavalluzzi into the offensive zone. 7 minutes left in this opening period. The Fighting Saints have a 2-1 lead. Near wing, Cavalluzzi on the half wall. Arseni Vorotelliak chasing along, batting away at the puck. The Saints knock it wide of the net with Kritsky. Comes up the far wall. Johnson able to knock it in deep. And then back up to the point. Kritsky, who also had an assist on the Johnson goal. He'll rifle this one. It hit Vorotelliak in front. And then Lincoln scoops the center. Glove down there by Kane Johnson. He'll just toss it in deep. 6.5 to go in this opening period. Saints up 2-1. Right to left, Nida outside his own blue line for Lincoln. He'll chip it along and bounce it wide of Carithers, who gloves it aside to the corner wall. Wallen banks in back, and it's Richards to start the breakout ahead. Darth holding up, had a tip, but he's able to regain control and move it forward. Lynn then in his skates couldn't hang on to the pass. Rue tips into the Saints' end. Richards swoops across and intercepts for Dubuque. Left to right, Melvin Ekman along to center ice. Cross ice feed, it was tipped. Lynn never got there. Then Cunningham is able to move it along to center ice and back into the top of the Saints' end where it is thrown on net and Carithers makes the stop. Lynn couldn't get out to center. Wallen holds in the corner, cycled behind the net by Lincoln. This is how they got their goal early in the game. Then it's fed to the near circle. Shot blocked by Ekman. Darth scampers forward left to right. Tipped along by Ekman. Saints at the end of a long shift here. Ekman finds the puck, though. Down low. Darth in front of the backhand save. Rebound. 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Good chance there for the Saints, seemingly out of nowhere. And the Fighting Saints able to get another chance on goal there. Travis LaFleur will take this face off. 5:21 to go in the first. Saints with a pair of goals. LaFleur, two assists so far in his Saints debut. Fighting Saints move it along, and it's LaFleur who chips ahead. The Saints left to right. Joey Kotzian, USHL debut, right wing feed for Tomasson. It's in deep, and he can't hold it

for the Saints. Back to center, Thoyer regains control. 4:50 to go, first period. 2-1 Saints lead. And a strong response after an early goal against for Dubuque in this one. Puck goes in deep. Tomasson on the forecheck, lays a hit, couldn't control, and it's back along. Steal then, chased by Larkin, knocked down. Saints have the puck. Larkin centering pass, tipped away from Kidd, and Blaziak comes back ahead to the neutral zone, then in offside at the line. Didn't realize Kidd was still in the zone. With 4:25 to play in this opening period. 2-1 Saints. Really good response for Dubuque after an early goal again. 17 seconds in, Malkasian set up Vandertop. And the Saints were on their heels a little bit to start, but Melvin Ekman scored right out of the box from Travis Lafier. Then Lafier and Kritzky set up Kane Johnson for a power play goal, all in the first half of this opening period to put the Saints in front. Dubuque end to the left, near point. It is Sturm down the left wing boards. In back, Zukov gets sandwiched. The Saints able to find the puck, and then on the far side, Kidd bobbled it, lost it, fed in front, Corton, backhand feed all the way in front. It shot over the bar, then flubbed back toward the blue paint, shrugged away by Carithers. The Saints in back looking for the puck. A couple bodies collide. Blaziak scoops it across ice, and Kidd will pick it up there in his own end. Kidd with 3:40 left in this opening period. It's a one-goal lead for the Saints. Nikolai Zukov gets the red line, chips it in deep, heads to the bench. Saints on a delayed offside, though, so Sturm will outlet. Koraluk to center. Sidesteps Kritzky. Cavaluzzi working back quickly, able to knock the puck away. It pops free. Up high, Cal leaves it at the point. Cunningham shot blocked by Johnson. Rolls wide of the net. Richards picks it up in behind for Dubuque and outlets. Johnson tips ahead. Cavaluzzi in the neutral zone gets checked. Lost it. It's still loose along the near wall in center, right at the red line. Cunningham skips it along, blocked by Richards, and then turned in deep by Lincoln. And Carithers will go out of his net to play the puck. 3 minutes to play in the first. It's a one-goal Saints lead. Kritzky jets forward, left to right, into the zone, holds up, high slot, leaves right wing, Johnson into the offensive end, shot up high on Prowse, rebound was there, Cavaluzzi couldn't find the bouncing puck, Lincoln there first, 2:45 to go in this opening frame, right to left, Stars into the Saints end, Kotsian knocked down a Star, and they say it's a penalty, and the Fighting Saints are headed to the penalty kill again for the second time in this first period. The Crawford North PK. With 2:38 to play in the period, they call a cross check against Kotsian. And the Fighting Saints to the kill. So the Saints kill one for one. They had a goal right away after the penalty kill in the opening, in their first chance, and now this is their second chance of this one. Ekman and Darth up front, Zukov and Loesch, the defenseman, to start this chance. Far side, Koraluk holds. In the Saints' end, final 2:20 of the first. Saints lead 2-1. Right wing, it's held by Cal, and he'll move it up top. Sturm, center point shot, punched in the air by Carithers. Late reaction there by the goaltender, but he found the rebound after Corton turned and fired it, and he makes the stop. The Saints clear. 30 seconds into this kill. Just over two to play in the first period. It's a 2-1 Fighting Saints lead. Sturm, right to left, right at center ice. Drops it back. Nida ahead into the Saints' end. Dancing through, sticked away by Brierley to the corner. Richards chases, lays a hit. Still, it's fed in front. Corton couldn't hang on there. Almost halfway through the kill for the Saints. Corton left circle. Shot blocked by Brierley. Near wing, Nida picks up for Lincoln. 1:40 to go in the period. Halfway through the power play chance for the Stars. Cal up top, center point Sturm. Left wing, Nida back through the seam. Cal down low, far side, blocked by Richards. Chasing after it, couldn't get out. Numbers for Lincoln down low. The shot saved by Carithers. He just got a piece of it. It snuck wide. The Saints fine and clear. That's the biggest save for the Saints goaltender so far in this one. The Saints were caught ahead with numbers forward. The Lincoln power play goes to work down low, and a big stop there by Carithers. 30 seconds left on the kill for the Saints. 1:05 remaining in this first period. The Fighting Saints

0: with a one-goal lead. In center, Loesch tips it free. It is Zukov who backtracks, and then he'll fly it all the way back down the ice. And the Saints will get the kill, or get the clear. 10 seconds left on the kill for Dubuque. 45 in the period. Kotsian standing in the box. Brown into the Saints' end. It's played free up top. Kotsian is out of the box with 35 to go in the period. Loesch picks up far corner wall. Zukov near wing for Kotsian, and he'll skate it to center up the wall. Johnson swats in deep. Saints now 2-for-2 on the Crawford North penalty kill. Lynn chases on the forecheck, just 20 seconds left in this period. A hit in center by Kidd. His stick went flying. He's able to pick it back up, and Walland will go behind his own net to bank ahead. Kidd with 10 seconds in the period, skating forward into the zone, dancing to the slot, knocked away from him. Walland joining the rush. Saints find up top. It's a one-time try late by Blaziak, and it's sticked aside by Prowse to end this opening period. After one, the Saints... well, it wasn't the best start they were looking for, but they come back, show a little bit of resilience, and they lead it after 20 minutes of play in this one. It's 2-1 Dubuque after 20. We'll take a break here in Chicago. We'll come back. We'll talk to assistant coach John Calgin and get you the Turpin Dodge intermission report. It is 2-1 Saints after one period of play.
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4: Back in Chicago on the Turpin Dodge intermission report, it is 2-1 Saints after 20 minutes of play. And the Fighting Saints, after a slow start, able to get back in this one. They score twice, and as part of the One Goal Initiative, Service One makes a donation to military causes in Dubuque for every goal the Fighting Saints score this season. And they score twice in the first, two big ones. Melvin Ekman, after going down 1-0 from Travis Lafier at 5:11, then Kane Johnson on the power play from Kritzky and Lafier at 9:30. The Fighting Saints getting going offensively. Good Life Integrative Veterinary Care is also teaming up with the Fighting Saints this season for the One Goal Initiative. For every shot on goal the Saints record this season, Good Life will make a donation to animal shelters across the tri-state area. Saints with 11 shots in the first period. And the Fighting Saints looking to continue to put on the pressure like they did in the second half of that opening period. Let's get you the Colby's out-of-town scoreboard. It's 1-0 Des Moines in the first against Youngstown. Des Moines already beat Youngstown 7-3. It's 1-1 between Muskegon and Waterloo just about halfway through. Still to come, Sioux City and Cedar Rapids, Green Bay and Fargo. Take another break here. We'll come back, chat with John Calgin, and then get you the second period of play here in Chicago.
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2: Here with assistant coach John Calgen after one period, 2-1 Saints. John, first of all, the start, obviously not what you guys wanted, but the bounce back from it, really good. What did you see? What was the vibe on the bench to be able to come back in that period?
3: I mean, we have great leadership. There's never really worry. Obviously, you don't want to start a game like that, but the captain comes back, he bounces back out of the box. I mean, really happy with how we responded.
2: Talk a lot about special teams creating momentum. How did you see that play out in that period?
3: Yeah, I mean, we had great kills. We got some opportunities on the power play, and we capitalized. It's exactly how you want to draw it up as a coach. Power play score, penalty kill, deny. So it was awesome.
2: Going forward in the game, how can you guys create more and try to extend your lead?
3: You gotta just keep playing simple, playing north. We did a really good job of it the second half of that period. That's
2: right.
3: Where we're at.
2: Well, John, thanks for your time. Appreciate it. Good luck the rest of the way.
3: Yeah, thank you.
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5: Saints captain Melvin Ekman joins us as the Saints begin the season at the Fall Classic this week. Melvin, it's been a long preseason, right? You guys get some games in, get a lot of practice in. How excited are you for this?
6: I think the whole team, including me, are very excited. I mean, this is what we've been practicing for to start the season, so everybody's really pumped and excited to get started.
5: What have you learned about the team throughout the preseason?
6: I mean, I would say I just learned, get to know all the guys. Like, we learned our systems. Like, there's a lot of first years here, so they just how we practice, how we work out all the systems, and then just getting to know everyone.
5: You mentioned all the new faces, but there are a lot of returning faces too. How much does that help going into this season?
6: I think it means a lot. Like, the new people can always ask for advices. There's always a returner close at hand, so I would say just those guys that have been here just stepping up, showing the way, means a lot for a team.
5: For you, you know, part of this offense trying to build from the preseason, it was a little bit of a struggle to score. How can you guys improve upon that in the regular season?
6: I would say just the hunger around the net. I feel like we had a lot of chances, but we didn't capitalize. We didn't have that killer instinct in our finishes, which we've been working a lot now the last week before. So just that and just go to the dirty areas around the net.
5: This event, the Fall Classic, it's in a new place, but still the same format, right? And it's a spot where a lot of guys are in it for the first time. Yeah. You mentioned those newcomers who haven't been in this environment where all the scouts are watching. Yeah. What can they do to ease their nerves and just play freely?
6: Yeah, I mean, it's going to be a lot of pressure, a lot of people there, a lot of college and NHL teams. So, I mean, I was really nervous my first year, but I would say just it doesn't matter what game it is. It's always an important game. Treat it like every other game and just be out there and be yourself.
5: What are the keys for you to get off to a good start this season for the team?
6: I would say just try to be a good

0: leader as possible. I mean, now when I'm the captain, just like be a good guy to be around and just do the small details right and everything will fall in its place.
1: Had the 8 straight wins to start last season. Yeah. What can you do as a team to be able to repeat at least some of that?
0: That was a good streak. I remember that. But I would say every team has its own path. And of course, we're going to try to win every game. But if it happens, it happens. If it's not, like, we can't, like, want the results. We will do our best. But I would say just go our own way and do what we're good at. And hopefully it will go good.
1: So what are the things that you want to see here this week to start the season?
0: I would say just fighting spirit. Just everybody give their max on the ice and just compete.
1: All right. It's an exciting time, Melvin. We're excited for this season and wish you the best of luck.
0: Thank you.
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11: Back for the second period of play in Chicago. It's the Fighting Saints 2 and the Lincoln Stars 1 after 20 minutes of play. Josh Starr with you as the Fighting Saints and the Stars are set for the second period here in game number 1 of this season for the Fighting Saints.

They're ready to go in period number two. It's Ollie Darth taking the draw against Vandertop. Now, the Saints didn't have the best first shift in the opening frame. They'll look to start quicker here in the second. But they have a 2-1 lead as the second period begins.

thrown in deep to the right, out of the net, Carithers. He'll leave it in back, and the Saints go after it in center. Working through the neutral zone, Darth, left wing, snapper. It's saved by Prowse. No, it's in. It's snuck through him. He thought he had it underneath, but Ollie Darth with a quick shot, and now the Saints strike quickly. 21 seconds into the second period, and Darth puts the Saints up a pair. The Fighting Saints have their third straight goal of this game, third unanswered. And Darth with his first of the season. He had one in the preseason in the opener. And the Fighting Saints, well, they have a two-goal lead in this one early in period number two. Ahead, right to left. It's Cavalluzzi right back into the zone. Snapshot saved by Prowse. And the Saints are off to a quick start here in the second period. Just 40 seconds in. Already two shots, and one of them has extended the lead to two. It's 3-1 Dubuque. Puck down the ice to the right into the Saints' end. They'll go back for it, and then the outlet pass out of the reach in center. So they'll have to go back for it in the neutral zone. Saints move it back ahead. It's back along into the neutral zone. They say it's unassisted for Darth, his first of the year. And the Saints have a two-goal lead. It's called offside at the line. Oh, no, it's not offside. It's a penalty against the Saints. Lafleur is off for slashing. So now the Saints, right after scoring to go ahead by a pair, Saints 2-for-2 on the kill so far. Now their third chance as Lafleur sits for slashing. Darth, who just scored, able to force it ahead. Ekman shorthanded into the zone, chips it along, and the Saints will just knock that in deep. 90 seconds into the second period, it's a 3-1 game. Saints in front on the kill, 1:40 to go in the period, or in the penalty kill, rather, 1:45 into the period. It's Loesch in behind the net. He can't hold on. Malkasian circles up the near wall, right side. Stars on the power play, sliding in deep. It goes up the far wall, and it is stopped there. The Saints digging away. Zukov popped in the air, bouncing puck. He kicks it free behind the net, takes it to the corner wall, and then it's pinned to the boards there. Strong play by Zukov. Saints tip it free, and it's Darth who comes away with it and holds on for Loesch, who will be able to clear down the ice. An early second period penalty kill for the Saints, halfway gone. The Saints up 3-1. They scored 21 seconds into this period, thanks to Ollie Darth. And that was the third straight for the Saints in this frame after they gave one up 17 seconds into the first. They've scored three in a row. 2:45 into the second. 3-1 Saints and 30 to go on the kill for Dubuque. Sturm left to right. Works across the Dubuque line. He's sandwiched by two Saints, Lind and Brierley, and Richards picks up the puck. Chris Richards, long breakout pass, looking for Johnson shorthanded. That was blocked, and it's turned back into the Saints line. In deep, it's Cal holding for Lincoln, in behind the net, up to the top for Sturm. Walks the line, left wing pass. Cal dances across ice. It's blocked by Lind, and he'll clear for the Saints. Penalty kill over. Lafleur out of the box. Saints now 3-for-3 on the kill. It's dumped into the Dubuque end. And ahead goes Lafleur, right to left. Speeds into the zone. Holds up high. Sneaks away from a check. Feeds toward the front of the net. That's kicked aside by Prowse. Right to Thoyer. He goes behind the net. Low to high. Kotzian shot. Saved. Rebound in front. Saints chase. And they can't hold on in the zone. It's turned to center. Murin, stop. Tomasson back into the offensive end, looking to the front for Thoyer. It got picked off and outletted ahead. Knoll ahead for

10-minute misconduct called against Lincoln here. It's not a power play for the Saints. But it is a penalty.

So the Saints take the draw on their own end. Start forward with it. It's kicked aside, and then the Saints pick it off in their own circles. Right to left. Larkin hammers it in deep. 4:20 into the second. It's a 3-1 game. The Saints scored early in this second period with Ollie Darth. It's Sloper who's called for the misconduct. He'll sit for 10 minutes. The Saints back inside their own zone. Far side, Hibski into the far corner wall to the right. Loesch pins him to the boards. Blaziak into support, and it's a battle in behind Carrither's right shoulder. Nearly five played in the second period. It's a 3-1 Saints advantage in this season opener. Saints up the far wall. Blaziak had his stick lost. He kicked it ahead. Now he's in front of his own bench. He's able to kick it into the offensive end further. Heads to the bench. And Kidd behind the net looking to keep it alive but couldn't hang on. Back up the near wall. Briley pinches. Not able to keep in. Lincoln ahead. Left to right, Hibski across the Saints line. Zukov tips the pass. It was still fed in front and then ricocheted wide of Carrithers to the corner wall. Back in front, Zukov picks it off. The Saints top phase one draft pick starts them ahead. Right to left into the offensive zone. Zukov now joins the rush up the far side. The Saints can't hang on. And back to center, Darth able to work back to intercept and pick up. Brierley right to left. He'll clip it in deep. The Saints chase in after it. Up the far wall, Lind will slide it in back. Ekman behind the net, hold, centering feet just in front of Darth. He was open in front. Saints can't hang on. It's tipped up off the glass and stays in play. The Saints will take over in center. Right wing, Zukov rolls it in deep. He'll head to the bench. The Saints, with 6 minutes gone in the second period, lead 3-1. Kotsian fresh off the bench, center point, shot deflected in front, rebound, they're looking for it, right circle. Cavalluzzi didn't quite have his balance and couldn't find the shot. It's in behind the net, and Ipsen will outlet all the way down the ice. It should be icing against the Stars, and it is as Kotsian gets back for it with 13:44 to go in the second period. It's a 3-1 Fighting Saints lead here in this one. They gave up a goal 17 seconds into regulation. They've scored three in a row, including one just 21 seconds in to this second period from Ollie Darth. And a quick strike for the Saints there. The other goals from Ekman right after a penalty kill, and Kane Johnson on a power play. Those back in the first period. Offensive zone draw. Johnson will take this draw on the left wing, near side. As Will Prowse watches to his right, Saints win the draw. Cavalluzzi leaves it up top. Kotsian holds. Left wing for Ateliak. Spins around, back up top right point. It's Gritsky firing, saved by Prowse. Rebound in front, swept to the corner by Lincoln. Saints can't find. Up through center ice, it's Griffin Brown. Left to right, Vandertop dumps in. Saints have it go wide of the net. Courton off the bench, rips one. It's gloved by Carrithers. He holds with that left hand and takes the whistle with 13 and a quarter to go in the second period. Luke Carrithers, a couple good stops, especially one late in that first period to keep the game at 2-1. The Saints have since added to their lead.

Fighting Saints. Inside their own end for the faceoff. 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Wallen picks up, and he's able to skate it ahead. Tommaso and offside at the line, though, and the Saints unable to hang on.

0: Fighting Saints in the neutral zone. Win the faceoff. 7 minutes played in this second period. The Fighting Saints have a 3-1 lead. They'll roll it in deep. And it's turned back ahead to center. Right to left. Richards across the line, weaving into the zone. And it's stopped inside the hash marks. And Horn will pick up for the Stars. Saints with a 3-1 advantage, shot 17-12. The Medical Associates shot counter. Back into the Saints end. Koraluk across the Dubuque line with 12:28 to play in the second. Saints up two. It's picked off up high by Lafier. He goes down, and the Saints able to push it to center, but can't hang on. Lincoln will hold. Left to right, it is Horn who chips it along in deep. And the Saints rush back for it in behind their own net. Wallen swats ahead. Lafier there, skates to center, looking to sneak up the wall. He'll turn in the neutral zone, just dump in, head for the change. It's Lincoln ahead quickly on the breakout. Koraluk left to right, all alone against Zukov and Larkin. They're able to strip it. Larkin ahead. It does sneak its way to center, but Lincoln picks it back up there where Steele is checked by Blaziak. Saints pretty relentless so far. That's something you can always expect from the Fighting Saints and an Evan Dixon coach team, that relentless pressure. And they've shown it here tonight. Blaziak with some high effort level there. And the whistle comes as Carithers covers up. We'll take a break. It's 3-1 Saints, 11:40 to play in the second period.
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0: 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The Saints, well, they have a 3-1 lead right now after going behind 1-0 in this game. It's now 3-1 Dubuque. 11.5 to go in the second. Left to right, Lincoln ahead. Rude over skates, and then he's caught up to from behind by Darth, who will hold inside the Saints' end. Darth has the third for the Saints. A snapshot that beat Prowse under the glove and just trickled by. The Fighting Saints hack away through center and is loose in the neutral zone and found back at the Saints line by Kritsky. Ahead, right to left. Saints into the zone. Darth fans on the pass, but he's able to sift his way through traffic and hold on. Up high, right wing feed. It's Ekman down low. Centering pass all the way through behind Kritsky. Darth picks up left point. 9 minutes into the second. Saints up two. Kritsky holds, walks the line, and then holds back to the right point, turns and fires wide of the net. Lynn takes over a near corner wall. Low to high, he cycles back down the boards. It was picked off and back to center. Brierley ahead into the offensive end for the Saints, and Lincoln will go back for it there. 10.5 to go in this second period, and it's iced by the Stars, so the Saints will get the offensive zone faceoff. Head back down into the Lincoln zone. Travis Lafier with a pair of assists tonight. Kane Johnson, Melvin Ekman have goals, and Lincoln Kritsky an assist for Dubuque. 18 points for Lincoln Kritsky a year ago. Second among all rookie defensemen. He was a first team USHL all rookie player, and the Saints excited to see what he can do this year. Such a gifted skater and so skilled, and these Fighting Saints, all these returning players, 10 of them, bringing back nearly 200 points to the lineup, trying to really take another step for this team and lead the way.

this year. So far, so good. They have two of the three goals from returning players, and Kritsky adding an assist there. Johnson, one of the goals tonight, right to left into the zone. His pass behind Kotsian, though. Saints can't hang on. Back to the Saints line, and it's held by Kane Johnson. Just past the halfway point in regulation. Saints up 3-1. Kotsian rumbles ahead, drops to Cavalluzzi. Right circle, snapshot. It was blocked wide. Ricochets off the end wall. Saints couldn't keep in at the point. And back for it in center is Johnson. Holding on, Saints drop back in their own end. Right wing, it's Kotsian. And across ice, Wallen ahead. Voroteliak tips the center. Cavalluzzi back to Voroteliak, knifing his way in. Knuckled it on net. It was blocked away with the right hand and the blocker by Prowse. Back in behind the net. Saints lay a hit with Johnson. Loose puck. Johnson and Cavalluzzi in traffic. They can't hang on. It comes back up the wall. Kept in by Kotsian at first, but his pass blocked. And he's tied up by Korluk and lost the battle. Korluk right side. Centering pass. The shot blocked by Loesch. Cal all alone on the odd man rush after Lincoln was able to force the turnover, and Hudson Loesch gets his body in the way and gives Carrillers a nice tap on the pads there as well, as the Saints getting in the way of some shots, helping their goaltender out a little bit here in the season opener. Shots are 18-12 Saints. 3-1 Saints lead this game. 9 minutes to go in the second period. Season opener against the Lincoln Stars. Saints back at it tomorrow against the Tri-City Storm. A noon puck drop here in Chicago. Ipson off the draw at the point. His shot hit a body in front. That was Corton's friendly fire there for Lincoln. Goes to the corner wall. Saints chase after it there. It's still loose. Comes up the boards, and Larkin finds for the Saints. He'll chip it along. Saints can't pick up, though, in center. 8:40 to play in the second. 3-1. Saints lead. Henderson across the Saints line offside, and the whistle comes there. Kidd jousting with Corton after the whistle. And it's back in center for the faceoff.

Neutral zone faceoff. Tomasson will take with 8.5 to go in the second. Saints up 2. Inside their own zone, the outlet blocked by Sturm, and it's swatted wide of the Saints' net. Zukov's outlet held by Lafier to center. He's able to work through some traffic, has Thoyer up the far wall into the offensive zone. The pass down the wall was picked off, and the Saints have to go in deep for it. They do. They're able to muscle it free to the front end. They couldn't get the shot away, and it's back along to the Saints line. Offside called there against Lincoln. 8 minutes to go in this second period. It's 3-1. Saints in front. Early goal against for the Saints, and a really strong performance since then. Scored a couple in the first. One of them on the power play from Kane Johnson, and an early goal 21 seconds into the period. Here in the second from Ollie Darth. It is a 3-1 lead. Fighting Saints, right to left. Into the zone is Loesch. Left wing, scampering down the wall and in behind the net. It is played to the back wall. Saints chase along. Ekman digging away, along with Max Lynn. 7.5 left in the second period of the season opener. Saints lead it 3-1. Ekman finds the puck off the battle. Up top for Wallen. Sostered one to the front. It was punched away by Prowse. Wallen has it back on the left point. Cycles for Lynn. All the way up high. Lynn leaves on the blue line. Loesch swoops in. Works down the near wall. Centering pass. Ekman shot. Save. Rebound in front. Lynn digging away. It's gloved away by Lincoln. And then up and out down the ice. It will be in on goal. So Carithers has to play it. He'll leave it to the near wing, 7 to play in this second period. Long stretch pass for Cavalluzzi. He tips it in deep. 3-1 Saints. They're out shooting the Stars 20-12. Cavalluzzi on the back check, able to tie up Ibsen. Saints lay a hit. They pick it back up in center.

Brierley from his own line. Right to left for Johnson. Backhand feed into the zone off the mark, and it's fed along by Lincoln. Into the neutral zone. Ipson left to right. Near wing across the Saints line. Checked by Brierley, and the Saints will pick up. Right to left, it's outletted. Saints, Vorateliak speeds into the zone, dancing free on his backhand, cuts side of the net, feeds in front, loose, Johnson rifles one, and it's stopped again, this time by Lincoln, and another really good chance there for Johnson, bidding for his second of the game. 6:12 to go in this second period. Saints with a two-goal lead. Richards rumbling into the offensive zone. Up top, Johnson shot, rebound. It was stopped again by Prowse. Vorateliak that time. Johnson in the slot again. Snapper, he scores! Kane Johnson, this time he gets his second of the night. Vorateliak sets him up from the corner, and the Saints have a three-goal lead. It's 4-1 Dubuque. That was just hard work by the Saints on that shift. And it pays off. Kane Johnson has his second. Had a couple of good chances in that shift. And the Fighting Saints extend their lead. It is 4-1 Dubuque. They just went to work. Puck back into the Saints end. And it is fed to the corner wall. Turned up top. And all the way back down the ice in behind the net. A Saint goes crashing in. That's Larkin. And up the wall, it is Kotsian to the right wing. He's off, the puck ended up out to center, so the Saints were offside. And it is back to center ice. Kidd, stretch pass, Tomasson into the zone, David Tomasson, and it was just off his stick as he got in toward the net. He had a Lincoln player all over his back. Now pushing and shoving behind the play. Kidd is going to fight with Hibski. They tackle each other after one punch attempt each, and that's all at the end of that fight.

looks like this is going to be a power play for Lincoln. Evan Dixon wants a conversation on the Saints bench. So Kidd drops the gloves, the first fight of the season for the Saints. But it looks like they might get a penalty kill as a result.

0: So the officials are going to review something. It's 4-1 Saints with 4:47 to play in the second period.
1: The previous play is under review for a major penalty.
0: So they're checking for a major penalty. See if something happened during the fight, maybe. If you remove your opponent's helmet on purpose, it's a suspendable offense in the USHL, even if during a fight. I don't know if that's what they're reviewing or not, but as it stands, it's 4-1 Saints. Let's take a look at the Colby's out-of-town scoreboard while we have this little break here. It's 2-1 Waterloo over Muskegon in the third period across the building here from us. Waterloo, their first game. Muskegon lost last night, looking to avoid an 0-2 start. Des Moines already took down Youngstown 7-3. The Buccaneers off to a 2-0 start here at the Fall Classic. Mason Jensen with a hat trick in that game. Still to come tonight, Cedar Rapids and Sioux City, as well as Green Bay and Fargo here tonight at the Fall Classic. USHL season getting underway yesterday. Today's game, day two of this season. Still, the officials taking a nice long look at this. So we'll see what decisions get made.

0: We'll see what the call is here. No major penalty. I think the Saints challenged that one.
1: There was no major penalty on the event, and Dubuque has lost their timeout.
0: So it was a Saints challenge. There's no power play here, but the Saints lose their timeout. They lead it by four, or they lead it by three, 4-1, late in the second period. So it's 5-10 for Kidd and Hibski. It's 5-a-side, though, on the ice. Saints in behind their own net. Wallen loses his stick. Saints up three with 4.5 to go in the second period. Turned up to the top. Cunningham tried the one-timer. It went wide of the net. And the Saints chase in front. Swept away by Lafier. The puck up the near side. Malkasian scoops it toward the front. That's smothered by Carithers. And he holds for the Fighting Saints. Carithers, after the first goal against on the first shot of the game, 17 seconds in. He's been great. He's made all 12 saves since then for the Fighting Saints. And the Saints take the draw to his left. Fighting Saints. Near side, it is turned up the wall, not out, and turned up the near wall. Still battled for inside the Saints' end. Finally, Ekman up the boards. It was stripped. Nida comes away with it, sweeps it to the far wall, up the boards from Richards there, and it's tied back up all the way back down low. 3:45 to play. Saints outlet. Foriteliak and Chris Richards.

get the assist for Johnson second. So Johnson has a pair of points, and now Richards on the board, and Borateliak with a point in his USHL debut. Saints chip it along. It's back into the Dubuque end. 3:20 to go in the second period, 4-1 game. Saints on top. Near half wall, into the corner. Darth digging away at the puck. Into the corner, the Saints there. Loesch holds right to left. Saints tip it free, and then they're able to drop it back into their own end. Delayed offside against Lincoln, so Darth skates ahead. He has the third for the Saints in this one. Two in each period for Dubuque so far, a team that led the USHL in offense last year, nearly 4.5 goals per game. Saints in front, the backhand drive by Cavalluzzi just wide. A nice setup there by Kotzian to Cavalluzzi in front of the net. And the Saints will drop back to center. In the preseason, a bit of a struggle though, less than 2 goals per game this preseason for the Saints, trying to find some of that offensive touch. Well, they've had it so far in the opener, despite giving up the first goal early. 4 so far, 2 in each period, late here in the second. Stars ice the puck. The Saints will take an offensive zone draw with Kane Johnson on the near circle. Borateliak and Cavalluzzi out there with him. Johnson, 2 goals for the Fighting Saints here in this one. Tied his career high. He scored twice in October of last season. That's the only time he's done it in his Saints career. 4 goals last year. 2 of them were in that game. Now he has 2 in the opener. And he's one of those pieces for the Saints. They're looking to take that step. So far, so good for Johnson. This line's been good today. Saints back into the zone for Borateliak, sweeping free, but it was popped away from him. Back to center. Kritsky backtracks into his own end with 2 to play in the second period. And the Saints, a 4-1 advantage. Right to left, Kritsky outletting up the near wall. Borateliak across the line, weaves into the zone. Right wing pass, Zukov joins the rush, snapped it wide of the net. And it comes back up for Lincoln to take to center. Courton sealed off by Larkin in the neutral zone. Loose puck along the wall. Thoyer skates ahead for the Saints. He'll push it forward in deep. Blaziak chases after it below the net. Thoyer there for the Saints, stumbling free up the far wall. And it's tied up there, coming free for Blaziak. Down low, cutting toward the front. It was tipped wide. Blaziak has it back on the backhand to the top. Wallen up front, and his shot just lofted in there. And through traffic, though, Prowl's able to see it and gloved it for the Stars. 1:16 to play in this second period. The Fighting Saints have the 4-1 lead. For an offensive zone draw.

who Mason gets thrown from the draw. So the Saints will take it. Lafier, and it's a quick shot saved by Prowse, and they'll do things over in the Saints offensive end. Face off again, turn toward the front of the net, but Saints can't hang on. It is played into the corner with a minute to go in the period by Lincoln. Saints still feed it back in front, working again. Voroteliak here on the far wall. He gets hit, but he's able to work through it. Has Richards working downhill, high slot, backhand toward the front, just wide. 45 to go in the period. Saints up three. Up the near wall, it is clipped into the corner. Saints up the near side. It's Lafier taking off the wall. Quick shot saved as he was stumbling. Lafier let that one go, and Prowse got his left pad to it. 30 seconds in the period. Saints up 4-1. Cal into the Saints end. Offside called. And the Saints will take that whistle and take the

0: Fighting Saints in center ice. Looking to move back. Puck in behind the Dubuque net with 12 seconds left in the period. Up the near wall, it is tied up into the corner, loose in back. Brierley there for the Saints, and he'll move it ahead for Lind, who got stripped but still pushed it to center. And the horn will sound on period number two. The Fighting Saints with a 4-1 lead after 40 minutes of play in the season opener. Two goals in each period and a really strong response after an early goal against in this one for the Fighting Saints. They score twice in the period. Ollie Darth early, 21 seconds in, and then Kane Johnson second of the game later on in the frame. Saints with a 4-1 lead after 40. We'll take a break. We'll talk to Jacob Semick as well as Chris Richards during the break. It's 4-1 Dubuque after two.
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3: Turp and Dodge intermission report for period number two. Saints leading it 4-1 here in the season opener against the Lincoln Stars. How'd we get here? Well, Fighting Saints, 4 goals so far and a good start in that category for the Saints. Every goal this season is a donation by Service One to military causes in Dubuque. 2 more in the period. Kane Johnson second at 14:04. And that was preceded by Ollie Darth just 21 seconds in to this second period. And according to our friend Jim Leitner, that should be Lind and Richards on the assist. But as of now, it's unassisted officially. Then later in the period, Kane Johnson set up by Vorateliak and Richards. Really good play there for the Saints down low going to work. So 4 unanswered for the Saints after giving one up early in the game. The medical associates shot on goal update here. It's 25-14 Saints after 40 minutes. Saints 1-for-3 on the power play so far and 3-for-3 on the kill. The goal in the first on the power play, Johnson's first. The Colby's out of town scoreboard, we mentioned it. Des Moines wins over Youngstown. It's now 2-2 Waterloo and Muskegon. That's with 8.5 to go in regulation. And still to come tonight, Cedar Rapids, Sioux City, Green Bay, Fargo. We'll take a break and we'll come back with a chat with Chris Richards and get you the third period coming up here in Chicago.
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5: Saints assistant captain Chris Richards joins us as the Saints open up the season at the Fall Classic. Chris, before we get to the Saints and what's going on this week, last week, great experience for you getting to go to Buffalo Sabres rookie camp. Tell me about it.
6: It was obviously, like you said, a great experience. Definitely I'm going to take a lot of the things I learned there and bring it to the Fall Classic. I think it was a great experience for me and Caden. And I am very grateful for all of it, yeah.
5: What are some of those things that you're going to take with you?
6: Just like the way those guys carry themselves at the pro level. It's a job. And they take it with their heart, and they're constantly there working every day and trying to get better because they truly have a family to feed, you know. So,
5: bringing it back here to Dubuque, starting this season, how do you feel like training camp went in preseason?
6: I thought training camp was great. Obviously, wish I could have been here for the second half of training camp, but I think if we just recollect and get back to work this week, we're going to be ready for Fall Classic.
5: What will fans look forward to seeing with this team and this team's identity so far?
6: I'd say this group is a lot more different than last year. We got some big guys willing to play hard, so should be seeing some physical sides of us. I'd also say, like, the goaltending is going to be great this year. We had great goaltenders last year, and I'm happy that we're able to just keep building off of that. So,
5: the start of this season, the Fall Classic, it's always a nerve-wracking experience, right, for a lot of guys who haven't been there before. You have. What can you say to them to help them be more comfortable this week?
6: I just say to those guys, like, have fun, you know. Don't be nervous. You're here to showcase what you got, and you can't do that if you're not having fun. So,
5: start of the season, how excited are you?
6: I'm pumped. I can't wait to get started. I'm excited to see all the Saints fans packing this place, and it's going to feel like home again. So,
5: you guys got off to a good start last year. What can you do to do the same thing this year?
6: Yeah, I think it's mindset and energy. It really just comes to how we approach it. If we can come into games with energy and having that mindset that we're here to grind guys out and win games, I think we're going to have no issue getting those points up on the board. So,
5: all right, Chris. Well, thank you. Good luck this season.
6: Thank you, sir.
5: The Saints getting started this week at the Fall Classic.
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10: Set for third period action in Dubuque. It's the Fighting Saints and the Lincoln Stars. The Saints lead it 4-1 after 40 minutes of play. And after a goal against 17 seconds into this game, the Saints answered in a big way. Four unanswered. Kane Johnson has a pair of goals. And the Saints have a 4-1 lead to begin period number three. Luke Carrithers in net to the left. He's made 13 straight saves in this one. Saints have outshot the Stars 25-14. And we are underway in period number three. Left to right, Saints dump in and chase after it in behind the Lincoln cage. In the corner wall, fed

behind the net by Darth. Saints early on chase. There's been an early goal in both periods in this game, one for each team. Saints up the far wall. Darth holds. He's checked to the boards, and it is swept ahead by Lincoln and turned back along the ice. Saints go back for 30 seconds in third period. Saints are ahead by three. A shot in, saved by Carithers. He got a blocker to it, and the Saints pick up the puck and turn back along inside their own zone. Richards will patiently wait as both teams are changing lines. Nearly a minute played in the third. It's 4-1 Dubuque. Carithers, 14 of 15 so far in his Saints debut. An experienced goaltender at the NTDP the last couple of seasons and his first season with the Fighting Saints here. Western Michigan commit. Saints have the puck back into the offensive zone. Cavalluzzi sweeps across the front of the net. Had it tipped away up top. Kritsky holds. His shot blocked, and it goes way up and out of play. 1:20 in to the third period. 4-1 Saints. We've talked about the returning group. There's 10 of them for the Fighting Saints, returning nearly 200 points for Dubuque. And they've had contributions from everybody right today. It's not just the returners. Now, Johnson has two, Ekman has one, Darth, a newcomer, has another goal, and Travis Lafier, a couple of points as well here today with assist. And the Saints liked what they've seen so far from some of those newcomers. Here, Vorateliak with a really nice play, too, to set up Johnson's second goal. Saints can't win the offensive zone draw 90 seconds in third period. Vorateliak back in his own end, able to knock free. And the Saints pick up inside their own zone. 4-1 Dubuque lead. Two goals in each of the first two periods. It's bobbled by Cavalluzzi, but he'll regain behind his own net and skate ahead towards center ice. Head up, left wing pass, Johnson into the offensive zone. Holds, feeds in front, it goes wide of the net. Brierley looked to stuff it on at the side of the cage, but the defenseman was turned away there, and he'll rush back to it toward his own blue line. Johnson upended, it will be a penalty. The Saints will get a power play as the Stars commit an infraction. Brierley was upended at the end of the play, and he's slow to get up. Players chatting with Brierley. He's fine. He's up to a knee. Tripping is the call against Lincoln. And the Saints get their fourth power play of the game. 1-for-3 so far. On the Alliant Energy power play. It was Johnson who scored the power play goal. He just drew the penalty. He's a little gassed, so they'll put the other group out. It's David Tumasson, Ollie Darth, Max Lynn, Melvin Ekman, and Joe Wallen. Five Swedes on the power play for the Saints here on this unit. Saints win the draw. Wallen up top. Left wing, Darth holds for the Saints. Top of the left circle. Near wing, Ekman fed in front. One touch pass, and Tumasson couldn't hang on in front. Tumasson back on it behind the net. Up top, Wallen winds it, drive, save, rebound. They're looking for it, loose. Ekman couldn't find it on the chop out towards center, and he'll go back for it. Melvin Ekman ahead, left wing, into the offensive zone. It's turned wide of the net, kept in on the right side by Lind. He'll turn it back ahead, but it got blocked back to center ice. Ollie Darth there for the Saints, and Dubuque can't hang on. It's cleared and goes up out of play in the neutral zone. So a whistle comes. Center ice face-off. Same group still out there for the Saints on the power play. It's Darth, Ekman, Lynn, Tumasson, and Walland as the Fighting Saints move ahead. Left to right. Into the offensive zone. Ekman, they're called offside there. Halfway through the power play, just past 3 minutes in to this third period. 4-1 Saints lead. Two goals in each of the first two periods. Brierley getting some work done on the bench from the

athletic trainer Jaden Baker. Saints coaching staff this season, head coach Evan Dixon, assistant coaches. Oh, Jacob Semek promoted from that role from the last two seasons, now an associate coach for the Saints, and it is John Calgen as an assistant coach here for Dubuque this season. Jaden Carter, the equipment manager, Jaden Baker, the athletic trainer, on the bench here this season, and Justin Fortuna, still the video coach and hockey operations coordinator. It's a long title. A lot of people get it wrong, but some of us like to say the whole thing. Back up top, it's Kritzky on the left wing. Holding on, Boratelli at cross ice. Lafiere's wrist shot is shrugged away by Prowse, and then back up top and all the way down the ice. The Saints go back on the power play. Time for one more rush. Just about 4 minutes into the third. 4-1 game. Saints on top. Left to right, it is Kane Johnson on the power play. Has one already. Just in the dying seconds of this power play, the fourth of the game for the Saints. They play it back to center, and it's out of the reach of Kritzky at the blue line. Nida out of the box, and the Saints now 1-for-4 on the power play. They still lead it 4-1, just past 4.25 in to this third period. 27 shots for the Saints, 15 against for Dubuque, and keeping the pressure on in the Lincoln end. Saints tip it ahead, and Blaziak speeds into the zone. Leaves it to the half wall. Larkin chases there. It's batted around into the corner. Larkin holds for the Saints, and he's muscled away from it. Pops free to the half wall. Zukov activates, pinches down low, and pokes the puck along. Another battle in the corner wall. Nearly five played in the third. Saints with a three-goal lead. Battle in the corner wall, puck up the wall. Zukov holds to the point and banks it down low. Has Larkin into the corner, holds behind the net. Blaziak couldn't hang on, and it's there for Steele to take over, and the Lincoln will possess. Zukov shown some ability to get activated from the blue line so far. This time he's has to defend at the blue line, and he's able to knock the puck free. It's still loose, ends up in the corner wall. The Saints find there. Zukov, Saints top phase one pick. Played for Hermantown High School last year. The first freshman to play for the varsity hockey team at Hermantown, a storied program in Minnesota. Saints are excited about Zukov here this season. Saints in their own end, it's blocked and up out of play, so a whistle with 5:40 gone in this third period. 4-1 game. Saints in front. Done a good job of getting in shooting lanes in front of Luke Carruthers. A lot of blocks here today for the Saints. And they're able to keep some of those pucks away from Carruthers, who has made 14 saves on 15 shots.

Face off in the Saints' end. It is won by Lincoln. And the shot, again, blocked. Saints able to pick it up, and it's turned ahead. Ekman is spilled, no penalty. It's turned along into the Saints' end, and Kotzian will pick up there. Left to right, Chris Richards. Into the offensive zone for Ekman. He'll try to move it to the wall. It got blocked and turned back to center. Saints can't hang on there. Swatted in by Holland. He'll head for the change. Carithers behind the Saints net. Starts the breakout. Ollie Darth has one today in his first game for the Saints. Muscles his way through and hammers it in deep. Offensive end to the right. 13 and a half left in regulation. Saints can't find. Vandertop towards center. Hacked at by Walland. He'll pick it back up inside his own line. Held on to Darth along, and it's tipped into the offensive zone. Cavalluzzi couldn't reach it. Saints will regain at their own line. Back ahead quickly, Cavalluzzi called offside. And the Saints will have to take the draw in their own end. A long stretch pass from the Saints line leading to the offside. So faceoff comes back to Luke Carithers right. Carithers, 11 games last year in the USHL, played 36 internationally for the development program. Year before that, 22 USHL.

Right-handed shot deep into the near corner wall, and he's sliced off the puck there. Lincoln moves forward and takes ahead to center in deep. 12:28 to play in the third. Hit behind the net. Brierley is hunched over going back to the bench, and a whistle in center. It is loose, or a neutral zone draw coming. Brierley was getting checked on the bench before. He went out there for one shift and seemed like he was in some pain. So hopefully he's all right. Saints into the offensive zone. It's turned up top. Zukov right side looking to drag toward the front. Just lost the puck as he made the move. And it's clear down the ice by Lincoln. Racing back low. She gets the icing call with 12 minutes to play in this third period. Four-one game. Saints

in front. As Nida moves ahead right to left into the Dubuque end. It is played behind the net. A big hit there, and the Saints are being called for a penalty. It draws a crowd in back. And Cal is down prone on the ice behind the Saints. Then now up to his knees. It's Richards who's being escorted off to the box. And see if this gets reviewed or if it gets called as a major. Officials will discuss. And we'll see what they decide. But Cal able to get up and skate back to the bench under his own power. They are going to review this for a major. The officials are reviewing this. This is not a challenge. 11:35 to play in the third. Saints have a 4-1 lead, but staring at a penalty kill, and we're waiting to find out how long that penalty kill might be. Here with Richards heading to the box.

Officials in the box checking on this one. Saints, right now, have a 4-1 lead. They scored a power play goal of their own back in the first period. Right now, 3-for-3 on the penalty kill tonight. They only have allowed 7 shots since the end of the first period. 27-16 in favor of the Saints in shots in this game. 15 in the second period. And we're waiting to find out this decision here.

so, the Saints will have to kill off 5 minutes of a major penalty. And they'll be without their assistant captain, Chris Richards, for the remainder of this game. A 5 minute penalty kill starts for the Saints. 11:35 to go in the third, leading 4-1. The Saints win the draw and they clear right off that faceoff. And they're able to get that first clear of this long penalty kill. 5 minutes for boarding and a game misconduct for Chris Richards. He's a really good penalty killer too. So the Saints without him on this 5 minute PK. 25 seconds in, Blazeak is serving the penalty for Richards. And the Fighting Saints in their own end here. Griffin Brown right side holds. His pass was blocked by the Saints and it's turned ahead to center. 11 minutes to play in regulation. 4:15 to go on this kill for the Saints. Zukov and Loesch are out there as the defenders. It's Darth and Johnson up front right now for the Saints. 10:40 left in the third. Saints up three. Steele, center point, holding. Right wing, chases by Darth. A shot off a body in front, wide. Back up high for the Lincoln power play. At the point, Steele holding. Drifts to his left, feeds down the near wall. On the circle, Rude. Left wing, bottom of the circle. Malkasian stuffs it toward the front. Left pad stopped. The Saints get the save from Carithers, and Johnson hacks it to center. Quickly, the Saints trying to change. 10:15 to go in the third. 3:40 on the kill for the Saints. Lafier tips it free. He'll chase after it in center, and the Saints at least able to get to center, but they can't hang on. Thoyer working back. Vandertop across the Saints line near half wall. Puck turned up the far wall by Kritsky. Kept in. Koraluk down the right wing circle. 3:20 on the kill for the Saints. Halfway through the third period, Dubuque leads by three. Right wing, it's a major power play for Lincoln. Chris Richards called for boarding and a game misconduct here in the third period. Sturm across ice. One-timer sliding. Saved by Carithers, and the Saints get the clear. Carithers making the stop, sliding from right to left, and the Saints clear. 3 to go on the major penalty kill. 9.5 to go in this third period. A 3-goal Saints lead. Carithers with a big stop there, and it's back into the Saints' end to the left. Up the near wall, Nida holding on for Lincoln on the power play. 9.25 to play in the third, approaching the halfway mark of this major penalty kill for the Saints. In front, the shot, they score. One-timer from Corton as he was falling down. It goes off the post and in, and it's a 4-2 game. Lincoln still on the power play for 2:33 more.

a long look at this by the officials. It is a 5-minute major for Richards.

So Lincoln starts back ahead on the power play for another 2:20. Saints intercept. Zukov able to clear. Zukov getting good amount of ice time in his USHL debut here today. Kritsky alongside him. Johnson and Darth up front. Without Richards for the rest of the game, called for the major penalty. He's a really good penalty killer for the Saints. They're looking to work through without him. They also have been missing Luke Brierley for the last few minutes, who doesn't seem like he'll be able to return in this game. So the Saints down two defensemen. They dress seven, so they're down to five. And on the near wing, it is the Stars holding on. Nida, left wing, near circle. Snapper saved by Carithers. He holds on, no rebound. 8:15 to play. 1:40 left on the kill for the Saints in a two-goal game. Carithers

Near circle, Saints can't win. Steal holds. It's on the right side. Up top, the shot. Off a body in front. Loose. And the Saints can't find it to the wall. 8 minutes to go in the third. Up top, a minute 25 on this power play. A major power play for Lincoln. One goal already. Right wing, it's held by the Stars. On the far circle, Root slides up top. Brown across ice. Steal holds on the left wing. Down to the right side, Rude works downhill, Vandertop in front, Saints block it with Ekman who went down to a knee, Loge comes away with it off the glass and down. 1 minute to go on the penalty kill for the Saints. 7:35 remaining in regulation, and the Saints with a two-goal lead on a kill for another 50 seconds. Right to left, steal across the Saints line, Thoyer spins Malkasian into the slot. It's Rude rips. He scores. A laser and a second power play goal on this major penalty for the Stars. It's a 4-3 game. The Saints' lead is down to one. 44 seconds still to go on this power play for Lincoln. 7:19 to play. Two returners, Corton and now Rude, scoring on the power play for the Stars. Rude, 8 goals a year ago, 4 of them on the power play, and he has his first of the year. It's a 4-3 game. Seven and a quarter left in this third period. Saints up by one. Right to left, Nida across the Saints line with 28 on this power play for Lincoln. Sturm holds in center ice. Koraluk across the Saints line, intercepted by Darth in center, and he'll skip it down the ice. 15 to go on this kill for the Saints. 6:45 left in regulation. All of a sudden, a one-goal game. Sturm right to left. Works through the neutral zone, sliding his way through, stopped at the Saints line. Power play over, Saints back to full strength. Blaziak, who was serving out of the box, in deep to the right. Saints look to get some momentum back now. 4-3 Dubuque lead, 6:25 to play in the third. Held by Kidd in behind the net. He's able to win the battle, scoops the puck to the point. Loesch on the left point. Works the line, left wing pass, Blaziak skates down low, cutting toward the front of the net, the backhand save, Prowse doesn't know where it is, it went wide of the net. Larkin gloves down behind the cage, just over 6 to play. One goal lead for the Saints. Loesch up top, deflected by Kidd, flying across the front of the net, but Prowse makes the stop. Fighting Saints with a good first shift after the kill. They gave up 2 on the major penalty that sent Richards out for the rest of the game after the boarding call against him. So the Saints, with Richards out on the penalty, and Brierley, who seems to be injured, who are down to 5 defensemen with 6 minutes to go in the season opener. Into the offensive end off the draw. Cavaluzzi barreled in deep but couldn't hang on. Murin, right to left for the Stars, indeed, under 6 to play. Saints up 1. Murin checked behind the net by Kritzky, who slices free and outlets ahead. Boroteliak leaves to center ice. Kotzian will work back in his own end. Inside the line, Kritzky. All of a sudden, a Saints 3-goal advantage turns to 1, and they're moving ahead, looking to add to it. Right wing, Cavaluzzi drags, and he fanned on the shot and went wide of the net. Chipped up the wall. Saints keep in with Johnson, and his cross-ice feed is into space where Lincoln will pick it up. 5:20 to go in the third. Kotzian intercepts at his own line, drops it back to Zhukov. And the Saints with 2 first-year USHL players on defense right now. Kotzian heads off to the bench. Zhukov rolls into the zone. Left wing, Nikolai Zhukov in deep behind the net. Holds behind, leaves free for Lafier. Cycling there, the Saints with 5 to go and a 1-goal lead. Lafier up top, but bobbled.

And it comes back to center. Saints backtrack to their own line. Under five to play, a 4-3 Dubuque lead. They led 4-1 to start the third. A major penalty against. They gave up two goals. Into the zone low. Snapshot smothered by Prowse. He holds on. Hudson Loesch, who went all season last year without a goal until the final game of the regular season, got his first. That time with some speed through center, let it fly. Prowse makes the stop, and the Saints send the top line out to try and get some insurance here late.

Far circle to the right. Saints up by one. Ekman able to force the draw ahead. Darth takes it to the corner. Lynn cycles from there. Centering pass blocked. Lynn stands into Malkasian. Saints chase it on the near wall. Spun free. Darth on the circle. Snapshot. It's saved by Prowse with the glove. That puck found Darth at the top of the circle, and he let that one run quickly, but couldn't beat Prowse under the glove. Still a good chance for the Saints late, and they are looking to add to this one-goal lead late in the third. Thin on the back end late in this game. The Saints gave up two on the penalty kill, a major power play for Lincoln, but still a one-goal lead for the Saints. 4:25 to play. Puck back to center. Blaziak takes a hit. Kidd then launches himself into a star, and the puck comes back in to the Saints and to the left. Left free by Loesch. Up the far wall, Kotzian toward Blaziak, and the Saints can't get out. Kotzian blocks the shot. He picks it up and looks to move towards center, weaving his way to the neutral zone, but couldn't hang on to the puck. It's played along in deep. Carithers looked at it, but couldn't get a stick to it, and the Saints still able to find in below the net and then roll ahead left to right. Behind the Lincoln net, picked up by Prowse, both teams changing. 3:45 to play in a one-goal game. Saints lead in the season opener against the Stars. Kritsky left to right, picks up in his own end. Outlets on the tape for Lynn, in stride, across the line, feeds in front, skips all the way through the blue paint and to the far wall. Saints back checking with Lincoln moving to center, tipped away by Kritsky at the Saints line, offside called against the Stars, and Lincoln Kritsky getting in the mix a little bit at the end of the play. Saints defenders have to be careful here the rest of the way. They're already thin on the back end right now. 3:26 to play. The Saints don't have their timeout. Lincoln does late in this third period. 31 shots for the Saints, 21 for the Stars. It's a 4-3 Dubuque lead. Late stages in the season opener. First of 62 this season for the Fighting Saints. Last year started the season with 8 straight wins, and they just kept that momentum flying to another 40-win season. They're looking for another here this year for the Fighting Saints. 3 in a row for Dubuque, looking for a fourth, and they're trying to start it off strong today. They have a one-goal lead with 3:15 to play. Far side, Kritsky in the offensive zone, throws it to the net. It's gloved by Prowse, and he holds. 3:10 to play. Saints rolling the rest of the way with 5 defensemen. This time it'll be Wallen and Kotzian. You'll see a lot of Loesch, Kritsky, and Zukov as well here. That's all they have on the back end here the rest of the way. 3:10 to go, nursing a one-goal lead. The period started with a 4-1 Dubuque lead. 2 power play goals for the Stars have worked Lincoln back into this one. Saints called offside at the line. And with 2:59 to play, another whistle. Kane Johnson. Taking the draw in the neutral zone. He wins. Cavalluzzi roaring ahead. Left wing into the offensive zone. Far hash mark. Stops there and spins it back down low behind.

behind the net. Vorateliak chases, couldn't get there. Turned up the wall. Kotsian intercepts. In behind the net. Vorateliak cycles there. 2:40 to go. Saints leading by one. Spending time in the Lincoln zone right now with under three to play. Saints to the top. It's Walland holding left point. He'll launch it down below the net. Chasing after it near corner wall. Johnson. He hits Sturm. Vorateliak lays a hit. Lincoln up the wall, batted to center, and loose in the neutral zone, chopped in deep by the Stars. Behind the net, Kotsian holds. Fighting Saints, ahead left to right. With 2:15 to play, Kotsian gets the red line. Right wing feed, kicked in by Ekman. He'll chase it behind the Lincoln net. Couldn't hang on, but he's able to get a stick to it. It rolls up the wall. Malkasey in there. We'll see if Prowse follows the team. He doesn't because the Saints picked up the puck. Left wing. Dart. Snapshot it. Saved by Prowse. And he holds on. 1:56 to play. Art Bry, the Lincoln head coach, in his first game as the bench boss. We'll see if he wants to use his timeout here or save it for an empty net offensive zone chance. 1:56 to go in the third. The Saints have done a good job since their penalty kill ended of putting the pressure on and spending time in the Lincoln zone. 4-3 game. Dubuque leads. In behind the Lincoln net. Stars win the draw. Chipped up. Zukov pinched. Couldn't keep it in. It's ahead. Lincoln with Hibski down the wall. In deep. Holding on. Empty net for the Stars. They get Prowse to the bench. Saints pick up the puck. Loesch holds. Scoops it ahead to center. Glove down by Laffier. Into the offensive zone. The shot. He scores into the empty net. The Saints add to the lead. Travis Laffier has 3 points. And the Saints have a 5-3 lead with 1:35 to play. Tying a career high for Laffier with the third point. And he's off to a great start as a Fighting Saint. Dubuque up 2 with 1:35 left.

Fighting Saints can't win the draw. Prowse is back in the net, standing about halfway. The Saints back to their own end. Lincoln iced it, so Prowse, who was starting to go to the bench, will have to stay back on the ice.

Saints with the offensive zone draw. Quick shot right there. A score. It's Max Lynn. Sneaks it through Browse. And it's a 6-3 game. Lynn with his first of the season. And the Saints add their insurance late. It's a 3-goal lead again.

So Max Lind adds to the lead for the Saints. And it's a 3-goal lead for Dubuque. Off to a strong start with the offense for the Saints. 1:10 to play in the season opener. Saints up the right side in the offensive end. Kidd holds. He'll play to space in the corner wall. And it's turned back up the near side. All the way down. Icing waved off. And the Saints back for it in their own end. Kotzian with under a minute to play. 45 seconds. To go, it's turned back in front. The shot saved by Carithers. Another strong one by him late. It's Sturm down low, right side. Knoll in front, tipped on, saved again. Saints pick it up. Carithers got his right pad to that one and some traffic in front of him. And the Saints able to hold with 20 seconds left here in this third period. Puck fed in front. Saints ahead, it's not out. Sloper works down the wall. And then the shot and glove by Carithers. He holds.

0: on. And it is a whistle inside the offense or the Saints defensive zone as they have 12 seconds separating them from a 1-0 record here in this season. In the Dubuque zone to the left, it'll be Kane Johnson to take. He can't win it. Koraluk drags, fires, blocked, up in the air. Kick to center by Voroteliak. 5 seconds to go. Sturm ahead from there, and a hit by Lotion. Center will seal the deal. The Fighting Saints win the season opener 6-3 over the Lincoln Stars, and they start the 26-27 season 1-0. A very resilient win to open the season for the Saints, and they start strong with a 1-0 record. We'll take a break. We'll come back to wrap it up on the post-game show for you after that. The Saints win it 6-3. They are 1-0.
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2: 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Head to the other side in East Dubuque. 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
3: 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Like flipping a switch. Your connection goes in a ditch. It'll make you say, son of a, but you don't have to live with the glitch. 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
1: Back in Chicago, the Fighting Saints post-game show after a 6-3 season opening victory for the Dubuque Fighting Saints. And, well, it might not have been the easiest the whole way, but it's a win for the Fighting Saints, and they are off to a 1-0 start. Let's get you the quick star, three stars of today's game. We'll start with the third star. It is Travis Lafier. 3 points for him as the number three star. Hart, you know what? Let's bump Trav up a little bit. Let's go with Luke Carruthers, third star. The second star is going to be Travis Lafier with the 3 points, a goal and two assists, the empty netter late, and the number one star, Kane Johnson, a pair of goals for him, and the Fighting Saints able to get the victory. Those are the quick star, three stars. Every time the Saints win a game, outshoot their opponent, and win the special teams battle this season, it's a Progressive Processing Hormel complete game. Now today, with the two late power play goals by Lincoln, they outscored the Saints on special teams. So they can't get the complete game, but they did outshoot the Stars, and they won the game. So that

0: All right. Now I think you have us back here and on our Eagle fans. It is not a complete game for the Saints, but the Saints win the game, and they start this season 1-0. Saints gave up the first one 17 seconds in, then they scored four straight. Then they gave up two in the third on a major power play, so it became a one-goal game, 4-3, but two late ones. An empty netter for Travis Lapeer, and then Max Lynn, just 14 seconds apart, helped the Saints extend their lead once again and finish the season opener with a victory. And that is all for our game here tonight in Chicago. The Saints start the season 1-0, and they'll be back at it at noon tomorrow. We'll start on Eagle and Flow at 11:40 a.m. That's all for the season opener. Thanks so much for tuning in. And we are so happy that Saints hockey is back. Josh Starr signing off from Chicago. The Saints win the season opener 6-3.
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